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3: Hello and a very good morning. You're very welcome along to the programme this Friday, the 1st of May. We're into another month, can you believe? 5 minutes past nine. And we've got a lot coming up on the programme today, including in the second hour, your legal questions answered by our solicitor in residence, Seamus Gunn. So if you have a question, please feel free to get in touch with us now and we'll get those to Seamus, just as many of them actually, in fact, as we can. I'll introduce our Friday panel for you in a moment. Just want to remind you how you get involved in the conversation. 086 60 25000, that's the WhatsApp and text number, 086 60 25000, or give us a call on 074 91 25000, or if you prefer, you can email comments at highlandradio.com. and don't forget, you can watch along on YouTube, on your mobile devices, your smart TV and your Fire Stick, Highland Radio Ireland, and on our Facebook pages. We'll say good morning first to Councillor Thomas Sean Devine, 100% Redress Party Councillor in the Letterkenny Milford Municipal District. Good morning to you, Thomas.
4: 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Good morning, dear listeners, and Mary and Pat as well.
3: Good to have you with us. Yes, Professor Pat O'Connor, Professor of Sociology, Social Policy Emeritus at University of Limerick. Good morning, Professor.
5: Good morning, all.
3: Lovely to see you. And Mary Hart, broadcaster and journalist. Hi, Mary.
6: Good morning.
3: Right. Now, this week, the war of words over the defective concrete block scheme reached a new boiling point. Fianna Fáil Councillor Liam Blaney doubled down on his criticism of the 100% Redress Party, accusing them of using negative commentary that's actually discouraging affected homeowners from applying for the current scheme. Councillor Blaney argues that by labelling the scheme not fit for purpose, the 100% Redress Party is causing people to sit in crumbling homes while overlooking the positives and successful cases that are already progressing. On the other side, the 100% Redress Party maintains they are simply highlighting the devastating financial shortfalls that many families still face. So is this political rhetoric around the redress scheme now doing more harm than good? Has the campaign for a better deal reached a point where it's actually deterring people from accessing the help that is currently available? Or is Councillor Blaney's criticism merely an attempt to deflect from the scheme's ongoing flaws? I'll start with you, Councillor Thomas Sean Devine.
4: Well, Greg, excuse me.
3: Can I just, by the way, give myself 10 out of 10 for that intro? But carry on, go ahead.
4: Yeah, Greg, listen, it's not the first time a Councillor Blaney has come out with the same rhetoric in a council chamber. Deflecting away from the topic of the day was a motion of no confidence in this government. And I just reflect it back again to attack the 100% Redress Party and others in the chamber. As for a deflection away, as a 100% Redress Party deflecting away, trying to get people to not join the scheme or turning people away from the scheme, is totally, totally untrue, Greg. There nothing would be give me the greater pleasure and make me sleep better at night knowing that the 312 people that have come through the scheme so far, that it was a scheme that they were happy. Jake, it's not the full extent, Greg. Out of them 312, the vast majority of them is going to revisit this again. And I hate to say this, Greg, we can't keep going down the road that this scheme is working. I have known two people, Greg, that have come through that didn't have to borrow money or whatever. Now, you need to get on this scheme, Greg. This is where Liam Blaney needs to come out and start telling the truth and his party. Very, very hero of him defending his party all the time, which he's quite entitled to do, Greg. For a fine example now, a £300,000 rebuild. Likely you need at least a 10% deposit for your contractor. You'll need the electrician disconnection fees. There's going on. You could probably end up needing 40,000 before you even start. So how is this working for people, Greg? The Redress Party was formed from people that couldn't access this scheme. The failures of two schemes in total, Greg, in 2022, when we formed this party, there was absolutely diabolical things.
3: But do you think, though, that there is a lot of positives in this scheme?
4: Greg, I don't see any positives on it.
3: So with that in mind then, until such time as the scheme is reviewed, or maybe if Sinn Féin got into power and actually followed through on their commitments, are you suggesting that people should wait before going on the scheme?
4: A lot of people have no choice, only to...
3: No, I know, but I'm not talking about those without a choice. I'm not about talking about those who have a choice.
4: Well, Greg, I personally would wait, Greg, that there's a far better scheme. But the longer people's waiting, the price of materials and that has gone up and up and up and up and up.
3: So,
4: Greg, there was a solution.
3: I don't want to be argumentative, but Councillor Blaney is correct then. You are actively discouraging people from
4: discouraging anybody from doing anything, Greg. There was a people's document was formed a couple of years back ago where the solution was on. Councillor Blaney's constant coming out and saying that we're in that council chamber trying to argue it. We, the people, have went it all in with 81 amendments. Were shot down by our local TDs here as well, government TDs, and a minister at the time. Recent things was brought to them again, shot down. Greg, I'm the chair of the DCB committee for the last 9-10 months. We can't even get the government to answer an email this. It's perfectly designed, probably, Greg, that I leave the chair, that they will come up with something in meetings. They won't meet. The housing minister came up last year, Greg. He hasn't come back since. He told us then he'll be back in a few weeks. We haven't heard tell him. He won't even answer an email to us, Greg. The department was here. We took them to homes here in Leather County. They've seen it firsthand. Some of the new people involved in the department couldn't believe their eyes, but they were saying, haven't heard tell him since, okay. Greg. But you say the Redress Party is deflecting or putting people off and joining this game is totally, totally untrue.
3: I know, but when you are, you're again, right, and you understand that, I understand all the details of this as well, but I have to try and tease this out. You are the chair of the DCB scheme on the council. You're one of the significant founding members of the 100% Redress Party. And when I said to you, you know, should people hold off, you says, well, that's what I would do, right? So that could be that, whether you like how I phrase the question and saying you are discouraging people or not, that would be seen as a discouragement. But I'll come back to you, and you know what, who's to say that's... I'm not saying that's a bad thing either. It's up to people. Mary Hearts, do you have any sympathy or alliance with Councillor Blaney's comments on this?
5: Well, I mean, I don't know as much as Councillor Devine would know about this, but I mean, I did hear him just say that people should hold back until they get 100%, which I suppose, interpreting that by Councillor Blaney or Deputy Blaney saying that, then therefore it would mean that he should, you know, it would be interpreted, I believe, that people who don't know what to do, because I know that, you know, there are various people advising those who are affected, because they're in an awful dilemma. I spoke to a lady this week and she said, I have 10% mic in my house, but it's not showing up anywhere. So therefore I won't get any redress because it has to be falling apart before I do something. And I'm not getting any younger and I want to pass my house on to my family.
3: Ironically, just in relation to that, that is where we need a bit of progress in the scheme, because that lady with 10% mica in her blocks, if it is actually mica, there needs to be some clarity that her house isn't actually going to potentially fall down around her ears, and
5: Well, that's what she said. And I mean, it is a desperately, desperately disastrous situation for people to find themselves in, whether it's 10% or 80%, it doesn't matter. I live in Donegal, and we all do. We see the houses falling apart as you're driving along the roads, and it's awful. And I have a certain amount of sympathy, not so much with the government, but with the revenue and having to try and interpret this, because as you've just said, Councillor Devine, that the price of every material is going up and up and up. So if you built your house for 100,000, you know, 10, 20 years ago, and it's 300,000 now, this time next year could be 400,000, and especially the way the economies are moving in the world, global affairs. So, you know, I it's a situation that really, really has never been properly clarified. So I think it should be, everybody should, they shouldn't have to go through hassle And as far as I understand, every single solitary person who has applied for any redress has got to go through an enormous amount of red tape and a process that's adding to their dilemma. And young kids sitting in a house where, somebody mentioned to me recently they were in bed and from the road you could see the light in their bedroom through the walls. You know, so that's. This is a
3: part of that which complicates it even further is Mary. There has been reporting, and there is a sense out there that it was purposely made as complicated as actually is.
5: Yes,
3: which you
5: yes.
3: hate to think is the case, but when you look at some of the commentary that's been out there at meetings and what have you, I'll come back to you, of course, Professor Pat O'Connor.
6: Well, I suppose from the outside, Councillor Blaney's comments seem to me to be all about political positioning with a view to the election. So I suppose also from the outside, I still cannot understand how nobody seems to be held accountable for this problem and how basically like there are regulations about everything and how there are not regulations about the composition of blocks even yet, it seems to me. I just find the whole thing really, really bewildering. From the point of view of the people involved, it's obviously dreadful. But I mean, in a way, somebody made those bricks, somebody signed off on them. Who did it? And who is accountable?
3: Yeah, of course, and indeed the oversight that should have potentially and arguably, and I think definitely should have been able to identify that these blocks at that time were of no use. We saw some interesting...
6: Exactly.
3: Yeah, we saw some interesting... Well, go on, I'll put another question to you after you come in there, Thomas. I think you wanted to say something.
4: Yes, Greg. Listen, whilst I says that I would wait, Greg... There's many people out there trying to get on with, and we're helping them every day of the night. I'm always speaking to people morning, noon and night, Greg. My phone's going all morning there with people that wants to get on this scheme. That has got access to money, Greg, that will make a start and get on there. I'll give you an example, Greg. Person I'm speaking to recently, I'll give you two examples, but I'll give you the first one as quick as I can. Speaking to a person recently, built their house 21 years ago, and they took out a mortgage of 90,000. Done a bit of working at themselves, but took out a mortgage of 90,000. Mortgage paid off. The grant they're receiving now, Greg, is 370. The closest quote they got, and they started their home, is 440. So that's 70-something thousand they've come out with. Not counting, Greg, that replacing their foundations was another 30-something thousand. That's 100,000, Greg, that they're out. But not only that, their mortgage was paid off, Greg. They're now on the... well into their 50s, that has now come up with, they have to borrow at least another 100,000, starting off from nearly again. This is not right, Greg. This is what's happening every day of the week with people that's getting on the scheme. Now, another example, Greg, how this scheme hasn't worked, and we're going to be revisiting again for the people that recently I visited an older man who took it upon himself to do the outer leaf 5 years ago. The inside of his house is worse than ever the outside of his house was, Greg. This is again... well, this scheme is not working for the vast majority of people. You know, I can't reiterate it enough, Greg. This is not politics to us. We were born out of fear, frustration, Greg, this party. We come from all different backgrounds, different political beliefs and a whole lot. I was elected along with three amazing people who, there's no question that about, worked tremendously hard on every issue going in that council chamber and every issue, everyday life. Most of my work, Greg, is about people being evicted, failures of this government again, the rent, we all know the price of rent on that. Landlords now selling up, didn't sign up to this new rental scheme. So they say that once this scheme sorted out or whatever and people get on with life, there's no more call for the redress party, which I hopefully there's not, Greg, but we do work on every issue that's going, not just effective blocks. But as I say, I'll let you carry on, Greg, and I'll come back in.
3: No, that's fine. That's fine. I'm going to move on anyway, unless either of our ladies wish to comment anything further. I'm going to take a break and we'll move on. We'll probably end up coming back to this through listeners' comments in any case, but just for this segment. Mary, Pat?
5: Yeah, well, I mean, what Pat has just said, I totally agree. You know, there's somebody has been responsible for this. Now, I know it was self-regulation. The council should have been testing and checking. But from what I gather, and I don't know if this is the fact, you know, that the government, central government, did not provide the finances for the council to have a staff to go out and do that. I don't wear that, but I don't know if that's correct. And you know, I suppose Councillor Devine would know if that is the case or not. But the councillor, the councillor are responsible, whether we like it or not. And so are the company that's, you know, that's produced these blocks. And, you know, we, the taxpayers, are obviously footing the bill, which means there's money going to this scheme that should be going somewhere else than that another, you know.
3: And that's why, that's why it's so important for everyone across the country to have an interest in this, because, you know, that taxpayers' money went into doing the outer leaf of that home that Sean Thomas mentioned earlier, and now the inside is gone. We are currently, unless you have the resources, building new houses on, you know, Weetabix blocks, foundations. That's not a good use of public money either. Okay, our call, our text, sorry, 086 6020 6025000. The government has confirmed a major policy shift this week, announcing plans to withdraw state funding or state-provided commercial accommodation for around 16,000 Ukrainians who arrived before March 2024. Alongside this, the accommodation recognition payment to Irish hosts is set to be wound down by next year. While the Taoiseach maintains the move is about transitioning to towards independence, it's been condemned as unethical by the Labour Party and the Social Democrats. Professor Pat O'Connor, is this the right move now at the right time?
6: Well, I suppose on the one hand, it's clear that it is a move that is in tune, I'm speaking kind of ironically, with popular sentiment. And so there's an element of political posturing about it. On the other hand, this was a temporary arrangement, and it did create a divide in the system between those who came in from Ukraine and other international protection asylum seekers. And the fact that one group of these were largely white and the other group weren't, I think has created a tension and an unease. And so, in a way, the system had to end whereby one group who were coming from a difficult situation were being clearly favoured over another group who were also coming from difficult situations.
3: But they
6: situation.
3: Still will be clearly favoured because they can move freely into this country and live and work, even if they're not receiving supports from the state, whereas some of the people you referenced there, of course, can't. They still have to go into accommodation and try and seek the right to work here or indeed citizenship.
6: Yes, and I think, though, that this is the beginning of a change of policy. Well, it's a continuation of a change of policy, really, since there was the cuts from 800 to 600 for hosts has already happened. And in a way, it reflects the fact that it does reflect the fact that we're living in a world where politically difficult situations are created for individuals with disastrous consequences. I did note the minister's observations that we will not be removing people or taking away accommodation where people need our support. And I think it would be very helpful to clarify what exactly she means by that.
3: I think really obviously, you know, of all the people, say, for instance, here from Ukraine, many now are living and working and renting in the private sector. Clearly, they really don't no longer need support because the level playing field has to be with Irish people who are living here as well. But there are going to be those who can't work for various reasons. Presumably that those are the cohort that they're talking about continuing to support.
6: Well, yeah, but for example, women with small children, obviously, they're in a situation where they need, until the children are a bit bigger, they will need support. It's not clear if those will be included. Roughly a third of all the Ukrainians, the figures say, are in paid employment. And so, in a way, it is easy to envisage that they might be applying for citizenship and moving down that road. But I suppose one of the things that is striking is the government hasn't really thought through, I would think, the full consequences. For example, many rural schools have been, quote, rescued by Ukrainian children. If the children are basically moved, or if the arrangements change, obviously a lot of schools, small schools, are going to be in difficulties. The in cost of living situation, many people who were getting the tax-free host monies are going to be in a difficult situation when those are cut and ultimately withdrawn next March. So there are a lot of knock-on consequences for this decision that I'm not convinced the government has thought through or put in place measures to actually deal with it.
3: I suppose they've bought themselves time, but it's a very interesting angle on it. Mary Hart, what do you think? Is this, you know, the proper move from government moving towards long-term integration, or is there something else going on?
5: Well, I wouldn't imagine there's anything else going on other than the government. You know, this is just a most difficult situation. It's just never going to be easily administered. As we all know, when the war happened in Ukraine, everybody opened their doors, who could open their doors, and brought Ukrainians in. They were, you know, warmly welcomed, and rightly so. So you have a two-track situation in Ireland where people coming from Ukraine were facilitated as best they could because they were fleeing, you know, the chance of an explosion happening tomorrow or you know, that day. So, you know, you have a situation where, you know, a lot of people in local and in little villages and in large towns around Ireland, you know, there's a lot of the hotels have taken up by Ukrainian refugees. Tourists aren't coming in to those towns because there is no accommodation for them. Then the government are trying to clamp down then on other provisions such as the Airbnb. And so, you know, where are the tourists going to stay if there are no... Now, this isn't about tourism and this isn't about people having a wonderful time on their holidays, but it still is a lot of money coming into our... It's one of our biggest money spinners, you know, with
3: but
5: tourism.
3: But why now, though, Mary? Because, you know, the situation hasn't improved in Ukraine. It's pretty much the exact same this week as it was 4 weeks after Russia's invasion. So why is the need less now for Ukrainians? Why are we doing this now, do you think?
5: Well, I mean, you're going to have to, you know, you're going to have to look at other countries now that are in conflict. I mean, why should we not be taking anybody from Palestine who is fleeing? You know, you have a situation where the world in the Middle East, no one could have predicted that was suddenly going to explode. And yes, the Ukrainian war is still going on. And yes, those people who fled are still entitled to our help. But a hotel accommodation isn't the way to do that. And, you know, there is a big issue with whoever has, I mean, the Red Cross were one of the administrators of that scheme at the time. And, you know, so you had people... You know, you have a lot of people made a lot of money out of this, and I think that's one of the sour grapes of all of this. And I think that's, you know, that is to the core of it, that people are like.
3: Well, see, that's the thing is, I don't think a lot of people made a lot of money out of it. I think
5: a certain amount of people
3: in the know made an awful lot of money. Did you want, before I go to Thomas, did you want to come back in there, Pat?
6: No,
3: okay,
6: not at the minute.
3: I'm looking straight into your eyes and trying to read what you might be thinking.
6: Sorry. Yeah.
3: Thomas, Sean Devine, is this the right move from government at the right time?
4: Greg, my own honest and personal opinion on it is it probably could have been handled a lot better, but it was always only going to be a temporary measure. And as you quite rightfully pointed out, Greg, there was a small cohort of people made an awful lot of money tax-free out of this. You know, and it wasn't about helping people. I don't believe in their court. It was about making millions. You know, like, for an example here, Greg, recently I was dealing with a girl, I have to say an Irish girl here in Letterkenny, and, you know, she was living next door to two Ukrainians, and she couldn't ask for two nicer neighbours, to be quite honest, Greg. They would have done anything for her. This girl was struggling, had to pay her full rent, and she wasn't getting any help at all. The two Ukrainian people, lovely people they are, Greg, doing a lot for society here, you were earning a good wage, but they were still getting us €800, which wasn't fair when you looked at the girl next door who was struggling. You know, I do believe, Greg, personally...
3: It did. I think what that did is, I think that did... It did stoke bad feeling where bad feeling never ordinarily would ever have existed.
4: Yes. I think, Greg, I think if people... Anybody knows me, Greg, knows I'm on for helping everybody, no matter where they're from or what colour their skin is, whatever. I think, Greg, what happens is, if... There's people here and they're working and they're earning 11 grand. They shouldn't be getting us €800 or €600 towards their rent. You know, I think that needs to stop in all cases, Greg, you know. And there is plenty of work about, you know, and I think if people's here, Greg, and they're out actively working, there's one gentleman, he's quite faithfully in the high profile this last while here in the town. Oleg, a lot of work done with Letterkenny Cathedral Quarter, Letterkenny Teddy Towns. The man's a gentleman. He's here 4 years from Ukraine, you know, and his wife's working. And I'm telling you, that gentleman has got on the society here that is well respected and he's well liked. And he got to switch the lights on the Letterkenny Cathedral Church Lane there the other night, which was a fitting tribute to him, Greg, you know. But to come back to the area about the payments from the government cutting them, Greg, I would fully support, Greg, that those that can pay should pay their own way here. Hey, we all mean open their arms and welcome them all here, Greg, but if they can pay their own way, pay it. And if those that's vulnerable still need help, Greg, I think we should.
3: Okay, well, there are people who, and right wing, by the way, isn't a slur. There's left wing, right wing, centrist. I'm not saying far right, I'm talking right wing here. So people who are right leaning, anti-immigration, had serious concerns about immigration, have been saying the same stuff that we're just saying now from the get-go, really effectively. And many of them stood on that platform. Very, very few of them were elected. Are we seeing a situation, Mary Hart, I'll come to you first on this, that even though the public didn't necessarily vote anti-immigration or people with reservations about immigration into government, that section of society, or that those people with that view seem to actually be influencing, and there was actually a study suggested this, seem to be influencing, you know, cabinet policy? It's an interesting observation, even if it's just part of everyday life.
5: Yeah, I mean, we all have our opinions. That's, you know, social media has been the ogre in the world affairs. And if it wasn't for social media, Donald Trump wouldn't have been elected. And perhaps, you know, the war in Ukraine may not have advanced to the extent it did. Personally, there is strong influences in this country that we don't like. We have no way of proving it, but we know it's there. And the people who are researching it know that it's there, which is, you know, right wing forces that are peddling anti-immigration. I mean, it's horrific.
3: Yeah, but that's my point. The government really is only doing now what the people that you say aren't supported have been suggesting for years.
5: Well, what do you mean? You mean that people don't want refugees here? You know, the refugees are people, Irish people are welcome.
3: No, my point is yes, of course. And if you look at the results of the election, there was not a massive move towards anti-immigration candidates. So, yeah. Right? So you would argue then that that's the public's democratic will has spoken. But what my question is the government seems to still be influenced, though, by anti-immigration, more right-wing commentary, even though the public didn't vote for that per se, if that makes sense.
5: I know what you're saying, and I don't agree with what you're saying, because I don't believe that the government, that there is those right-wing forces influencing the decision on, particularly on taking refugees out of the accommodations that they're in now.
3: The case, then why is Jim O'Callaghan doing these high-profile, extradition flights, telling the press so they're there and all the pictures are taken and sending them out, and definitely a change in language, as I say, would have been described as far right 2 or 3 years ago. You know, I mean, I'm only saying what I'm seeing.
5: Well, I think that the whole immigration situation hadn't been tackled properly. I mean, it's not that terribly long ago that when we even allowed refugees coming into Ireland, because, well, nobody wanted to come in and we couldn't afford to have people. We are a very, very, very rich country in the terms of head of population and income. People will argue, well, not everybody's getting that money, but per head of our population we are, and we have, and we should be taking in refugees, but it has been badly, badly structured. And that, I believe, is the problem, that the government, and particularly Jim O'Callaghan, is actually starting to tackle that situation in the best way possible. And I wouldn't put it down to that he's just trying to appease or be influenced by right-wing activists. And again, the same as the oil issue and the petrol issue, I don't believe that the government were influenced greatly by that. Certainly, there is an influence, but they stood firm, and rightly so. So I think Jim O'Callaghan is a very good minister in what he is attempting to do. He's trying to put the situation in as fair and balanced a way so that we can all accept that we are getting, and everybody else is getting, a fair amount of the exchequer money.
3: Professor Pat O'Connor, what do you believe?
6: Yes. Yeah, I would tend to agree to disagree with Mary and to agree with you, Greg. I think there is an element of that pandering to the right. The Hope and Courage study that you were referring to showed that something like 66% of the Irish population welcomed people coming, refugees, asylum seekers or whatever. But the government, I suppose several things have changed as well in that the war in the Middle East and the increasing cost of living is putting pressure on the government. It is clear to everyone on the ground that there are anomalies happening in terms of the way the rules are being applied, both to Ukrainians, to Irish people and to international protection applicants. And that is irritating people in the context where they're themselves under financial pressure. The government then is kind of wanting to and anticipating. There's also a kind of an impatience with the government because, to be honest, since it was elected, they have made a series of strategic boo-boos, for want of a better word, and their action hasn't been impressive. Their delivery hasn't been impressive. And I'm not the only one saying this, right? So people are getting a bit frustrated and annoyed with the politicians, with both Fianna Fáil and Fine Gael. And so in this situation, the government is thinking, gosh, how are things going to go at the next election? There is also the fact that the government saying, the minister saying, encouraging Ukrainians to live independently. The big problem there is housing.
3: Just in relation to the government, this is all the same type of conversation I was hearing 2 years before the last election. And yet, lo and behold, the public went out and they returned Fianna Fáil and Fine Gael. Both parties did far better than anyone would imagine. They also managed to get together a group of independents where they can easily survive any vote of no confidence. So, you know, there's obviously enough people out there that actually vote that are content. Why would they pander to anyone? Thomas, did you want to come in?
5: Yeah, I don't. Oh, I mean, I think the government is doing what it should be doing, which is running the country, and that's what they're supposed to do. And every action that they take isn't based around the fact that they're pandering to the public to get re-elected. Governments do things when they're in power and they do things that are unpopular. And I think this government has done things that are unpopular. And just because they do that, what I would regard as putting things to right at the moment and beginning that process, that doesn't mean to say they're doing that because they're pandering to the right or because they want to get elected again. Of course they want to get elected again. That's what their task is in hand. All politicians do their best to make sure that people, what they do, that they please the people who voted for them. And I don't see that there is a pandering by the government to right-wing forces. They stood very firm on the protests
3: I just would dispute that with you because I think they were. I actually think the protests brought the government to the table, and they ended on a Friday or a Saturday, and the government announced measures on a Monday or Tuesday.
5: Well, but then you have the people, like me who got stuck in the middle of it all. So you know, travelling for hours on end from Dublin, I just couldn't understand it. I got stuck in Letterkenny as well. I mean, there are ways of protesting, and if I want to block a road tomorrow, I can't do that. So you cannot do that. You cannot act illegally. And I don't believe that is what forced the government. It certainly brought it to the attention generally that something had to be done. And I suppose listening to the oil, you know, the delivery oil companies here saying that they would be putting their prices up in anticipation, that irked an awful lot of people. It irked me at the time because I thought, well, so that's what they do, you know. They shouldn't be doing that.
3: Thomas, you wanted to come in there.
4: Yeah, Greg, I'll have to disagree with Mary there regarding the protest. And I think it was ordinary working people that felt that they had to come to the street, you know, regarding the protest because nobody was listening, Greg. And the price of fuel had just rocketed sky high there, heating oil, like, you know what I mean? It's shocking. I'm glad to see a better warm weather now for the vast majority of people that can survive. You know, there was no measures put in place. The government done very little at the time now. And I think the protesters did bring them out. And even though the government probably not admit to that. And then threatening the ordinary people, they're bringing the Gardaí and the army and was absolutely wrong. I think it was a wrong decision to make. When we had four protesters and a couple of TDs going to the door to again have a meeting and then to be turned away was wrong as well. You know, the situation could have been diffused a lot sooner and a lot more could be done to reduce heating oil. It's a major, major talking point at the moment, the price of heating oil. As I say, I'm glad the weather's got a wee bit better. But going back to the Ukrainian issue, Greg, we have two by-elections coming up, and was this announcement prompted for them, for the two by-elections, to prop up support for the government? Probably the likelihood was at a certain extent. But again, Greg, going back to helping people, there's been no houses built in this country for 10 or 15 years, and that's where we're feeling a pinch now, the housing crisis. We have announcements every year from government that they built 40 and 50,000, 30,000 houses, like, you know. I'm sitting here nearly, Greg, beside a site that was announced back in January, 50 million.
3: And I'm not being facetious, but they just haven't, just because they haven't built them outside your house doesn't mean they haven't built them either. Like, there's a lot of apartments and houses. I mean, those figures are, whether they're enough or not, they have built.
4: You know, before the last election, Greg, that they announced that there was 40-something thousand houses built. And after the election, it turned out, Greg, there was only 30,000. You know what I mean? We have all these announcements, Greg, all the time, but listen, it's not announcements. We need houses on the ground and we need them speeded up, like, you know, and that's what's needed. Like, and we wouldn't be in a crisis. But going to the Ukrainian issue, people felt, Greg, that there was a lot of people getting put on an area where we hadn't got the services to host them people. And I think them was mistakes that was all made. There's probably parts of this country could have held a lot more people than certain parts, and people wasn't being moved under that.
3: The one thing in all of this, it always happens, and it's when we seem to be talking about a group of people, is that it's very likely or possible that the vast majority of Ukrainians believe now that they have received enough support. You know, we always talk about the government are deciding this and then we, the public, speak. And we never actually speak to the people. We spoke to Max, actually, during the week, and he says, I'm in a position now whereby, you know, I can survive here on my own. So maybe, you know, we never hear those voices, which is unfortunate. Okay. Now, thank you for all of your texts and comments coming in. We're still in the company of our Friday panel, of course. Just in relation to DCB there. Hi, Paul here. I believe the MICA people, DCB, should try push on with the work on their houses. It's quite unreal such a vast amount of money is currently available to get this work done. And also they need to push on while they have the support of the people. Both could change. That's not saying I don't feel for their cause. I definitely do. But in different times, they'd be looking to get new walls. Many now moving into new energy efficient homes. Many say they have spent additional money. But if the poor before and after specs are looked at, it's easy to explain. Greg, I'm in the middle of my rebuild. My foundations were tested to be defective and had to be removed at my own cost. This placed us in a situation where we had to build to modern standards. We're currently at €30,000 above the scheme and are looking at another 30 spend on top of that. The 100% redress party is the only party who are actively fighting for people not even able to get to the position we are in. The government have no empathy whilst building costs rise, so does the cost to the victims' mental and physical health. Councillor Blaney and co. have no empathy and do not listen, but only pretend to. Just look at housing, health, education, law and order, and when it comes to Donegal, they have no sympathy either, as the electorate have rejected them. I will say, he's not here to

0: appear to be based on a formal assessment of the actual clinical need for the initial area, but rather on pre-existing, potentially outdated figures, which I found amazing. So with the HSE under fire for providing bad information to the public, many locals feel this is yet another example of a box-ticking exercise rather than a genuine attempt to address the elderly care crisis in Donegal. We don't know. There's no accountability as to how these errors were made. This feels like a local version to some extent of the children's hospital. I'll bring you in relation to that. And I don't mind if you marry the two, Professor Pat O'Connor, because there is a sort of a scaled similarity, it feels.
1: Well, I did look up what was happening on the Buncrana nursing home. And I suppose, to be honest, it appears that HICWA said there were 30 beds, and this 41 is explained by double counting of 11 beds in the Ash ward. Quite honestly, if there is somebody in the HSE who can't count up to 41, they shouldn't be in their job. And the person who signed off, we all know that a hierarchical system exists. So it's not only somebody at the bottom made the mistake, but somebody several steps up signed off on it. So I am a believer in public accountability and actually naming the people who sign off on these mistakes, inverted commas. I think it's absolutely, it destroys public trust. It makes a farce of data. So that's the first problem. And this is without even taking into account the point that what is and is there a needs-based analysis of how many beds are needed?
0: Well,
1: anyway,
0: there isn't. There isn't. And we were speaking to a representative of the IHA during the week, and they said it could be 100, it could be 150, it could be 75. It was said that, well, you could have 100 beds and it might not be enough one time, and it won't be enough another. I understand it was a conversation where casual language can be used, but this is life and death. This is
1: not rocket science, you know. Like, there are figures on every, basically, the age profile of areas. There are percentages of people who will need, who it's known will need residential care. Now, I am, by the way, in favor of much greater expenditure on ensuring that people remain in the community, enhanced domiciliary care packages, because in a way we saw during COVID, one of the things we saw was the sheer catastrophic nature of putting people into residential care in times of COVID because infection spreads. But this is not rocket science, you know, to actually have demographic predictions of how many people in an area will need supported living, how many people will need. I mean, I actually worked, would you believe it, in the 70s in London when this was actually being done. So this is crazy. Mm. And I do think that people just need not to accept this kind of ridiculous explanations. There are, you know, it's not rocket science to work out these things.
0: It was human error. It was human error. We put our hands up. It was a mistake. I asked, well, who signed off on that mistake? Well, you know, hands up. You know, it was a mistake. But this chips away at trust. Mary Hart, what's your view?
2: Yeah, I mean, it's appalling, and Buncrana is very close to my heart because I spent 5 years living there when I was in boarding school, and I have a lot of very good friends. In fact, I was there yesterday evening with some of my friends, and we're all at an age, we agreed, you know, that demographic is, you know, there's people living longer, they're healthier, but there's still going to be a big demand. And I agree with you, Greg. Accountability in this country doesn't exist. And even for myself, I find I have resorted to a freedom of information question to a specific department to try and pinpoint the actual person who did what they did, because they hide behind, you know, a group meeting or somebody signed off on it, and the signing off person wasn't the person who made the decision. It's appalling, but it doesn't surprise me that this would happen in Buncrana. It has happened in Lifford, in the hospital where I was born. A perfectly good hospital was shut down despite enormous public outcry about it and protests nonstop. And they have huge, strong campaigners in Buncrana, and I give them full credit for demanding that this hospital is built properly, extended properly. And from what I gather, it's, you know, half of it is closed down because of this.
0: But as well as that, there is.

0: no plan. There's no plan for Inishowen.
1: Yes, to
0: enhance bed capacity. No plan.
1: Yeah, there's no plan, in my view, across the country where HSE are involved. And we all know that, you know, those of us old enough, you know, when we had our regional health boards, they knew exactly what was needed in the area. The North Western Health Board was made up of local people and councillors, and they knew what was what. But that has not happened. And you have managers sitting in an office in Dublin making decisions on a map, pointing how many beds you would create. And as I say, Lifford is sitting there, perfectly good place, and it's lying empty when there's such a demand for proper accommodation.
0: Thank you so much. Last word to you, Thomas Sean Devine, councillor. Unless you mute, unmute, we're not going to have that last word.
2: Sorry, Greg. No, I have to agree with Mary and Pat there, what both of them have said. You know, it's absolutely diabolical. You and Greg, like 7 years waiting, and then to be told 41 beds, and then 30 beds, and there was 30 beds, now possibly going to be 35. We only have to look at Little Angel School here, Letterkenny. We knew 3 or 4 years before it was built it was going to be 2 wee. You know, when Donna had it was built, it's still 2 wee. Good news this week that there is another classroom being made available. But as Mary quite pointed out, Lefford Hospital was closed. You know, I know there's a new one getting built now up on this new site, but still it was closed down. Greg didn't need to be closed. Large campaigns for that hospital as well. And again, you know, made no...
0: Just in relation to that, lots of people were asking, can you find out the breakdown between long-term and short-term respite beds, re these 36 beds? We did try and find out, but it has not been decided yet, as the HSC needs to work with HICWA further down the line. So still uncertainty. Councillor Thomas Sean Devine, enjoy your weekend. Thank you so much for your time.
2: You,
0: I really do appreciate it. As I do appreciate the time, as always, of Mary Hart. Thank you so much, Mary.
1: Thank you, Greg. Good
0: morning. Look after yourself. And our own professor, Professor Pat O'Connor. Thank you very much indeed, Professor. Enjoy your weekend.
3: And you, Greg.
0: Bye-bye.
3: Thank you.
0: Okay, that was our Friday panel. I will get to your comments, of course, which have been coming in thick and fast. Let me get to some comments, and we're going to play a wee clip also, too, of our podcast, which is being released for you at 11 o'clock. That's going to come up after the next break, and then we'll go straight into Seamus Gunn then, thereafter answering your legal questions. I totally disagree with Mary Hart. Finding the person means the young admin person is used as a scapegoat for the higher up, well-paid individual who will never be held accountable. We are human. We can all make mistakes. And that is your good nature kicking in there. And I get that. And I feel that too. And when I call for accountability, it is always something I feel a little bit awkward in doing so. But it's not literally a person... Like that, if it was one individual, there is someone over them effectively that presumably has to take responsibility. It's the exact same here. If there's a mistake made here in the newsroom, I'm the head of news. Eventually, you know, ultimately, it's my fault. And I can't say, well, I it's nothing to do with me. They made it a mistake. Well, it's my responsibility to ensure those mistakes aren't made. And that's just the kind of accountability that you don't see in the HSE. But I do get where you're coming from. There is that sense that, you know, some poor person if we go down that route, there'll never be answers to anything at all, will there? Greg, regarding the person with 10% mica and has damaged or has not damaged, the Banking Payment Federation of Ireland has stated it's organising a technical group to devise a way of providing mortgages on undamaged homes. Many have a 10% plus mica on homes standing 40 years undamaged. The Council DCB committee heard this from BPFI in January. I know, but if you are trying to sell your house, forget about it being mortgaged. If you're trying to sell your house currently, and, you know, someone comes and says, you know, have you had the house tested? And you get, yep, it's got 8% mica, but there's no issue whatsoever. There are still lots of people call it the mica crisis. And there is nothing currently in place to reassure a potential buyer. We're not all in the know. And it's not always people who own the property that might be seeking to remortgage or what have you. So it does require further clarity far beyond what the Banking and Payments Federation of Ireland, I think, is looking at. I disagree very much with Councillor Blaney. My house is crumbling. My three kids are in college in Dublin. We are both professionals. Our home is for knocking down. We've had a number of prices to rebuild the same thing, and the cost coming to us with the grant is €120,000 extra. We simply cannot educate our children, keep them in Dublin and rebuild. Homes in Malahide and Dublin were crumbling, and they were fully rebuilt without any hassle or cost to them. Why is Donegal homeowners any different? Can someone tell me why? Can someone tell me when? Why government won't release money to local councils to repair social housing at the moment? It's only private homes. Looks like we're not in it all together at all. This delay to a redress scheme for council houses, it's you know, we've been promised it and promised it. It's coming soon, and yet here we are. A lot of people will agree with you. On the issue of Ukraine, Ireland, Irish are the most caring and generous people in the world, but it's always been a temporary situation that made a few people very rich, and the government now knows that they have reached their limits in eyes of the Irish people. Unfair treatment. It's government policy, not the people, always has been. Another, it's time they paid for their own lodgings. We have to. I know one Ukrainian who's complaining she will have to start paying rent, but this year alone, she's had three holidays away, even to Greece and back home, and is not happy. I'm Irish and I can't even go on one holiday. It's time to sort this out. Another, foreign nationals are welcome. The asylum system and allowing migrants into Ireland in very large numbers is untenable. By allowing this, it puts our own people to the bottom of the line, reported in putting foreign nationals to the foreign. Irish people need to the front, is it they mean? Irish people need to be looked after, and then everyone else after that, making sure that we've the appropriate infrastructure in place to deal with foreign nationals. I don't actually believe, firstly, I don't think there's a country in the world that could say, right, we've looked after everyone here, now we'll start looking after others. I think it's the balance, it's the pie, and how that pie is distributed. You know, it's always going to have to be done. Two things going at the same time. It's getting that balance right so it seems fair. On the Children's Hospital, I remember when the Children's Hospital was first announced, a developer in Dublin wanted to build a Children's Hospital and a maternity hospital for £600 million, and he was turned down. We are a laughingstock. On the cost of living, morning, Greg. Not one mention from your panel of all the Irish people struggling with housing, doctor's appointment, fuel prices, ESB prices, etc. The recent peaceful protests were met with the army and the guards on the street. Once again, this proves what the government think of the Irish people. Money and help for everyone else but the Irish people. It's not the panel's fault. We put the questions together. We did the cost of living, ESB prices, housing. We do that all of the time. And, you know, if you listened every single week and it was the same matters all of the time, it might become hard to listen to. Great panellists, fingers on the pulse, underlying thread, government incompetence, two flawed defective block schemes, shambolic Ukrainian and asylum schemes, housing crisis, health crisis, can't get Children's Hospital finished. You may say the government parties were returned the last election. They might not run their term and might not get in the next time. That comes in from Liam. Yes, Liam, and I'm not... I want to spit in facts, as they say, you know. We don't. All I remember in the run-up to the last election was this presumption, and every comment, the presumption was is that the government certainly cannot be returned. And I said at the time, I says, this is not a fait accompli. You can't presume that that's the case, because you have to also look at what the opposition is offering, and is it real change, and do people trust that they can make the fulfil the promises that they were? And then, you know, we've got a multi-tiered society where there are some people extremely well off, there are some people, you know, comfortable, and then there's a whole cohort of people who are in poverty, who are struggling. The reality is too, you see, those less likely to vote are those people that are struggling and in poverty. That is a fact. It's not just anecdotal, it is a fact. So all of that contributes. Okay, when the changes were made to the programming here on Highland Radio, it allowed us a little bit more time to focus on a podcast, a sister podcast to this radio show. It's called The Greg Hughes Podcast. It's available for you every week from 11 a.m. on our website, highlandradio.com, on Spotify, and also on Apple Podcasts or iTunes. We're about 17, 18 episodes in, and I will say, and I don't mind saying it, we've spoken to some incredibly interesting people, from pop music to, you know, dealing with tragedy and coping with tragedy, to try and highlight some lesser known issues to try and bring greater public awareness out there. And coming up, I spoke recently actually to an amazing gentleman from Bundoran who's 96. He's 96 in about 10 days. And he's living in Australia. And he moved out to Australia many, many moons ago. But he's really made a huge impact over there in tourism and charity and all that type of stuff. And I had this wonderful opportunity to chat to that gentleman. So that's coming up in a future episode. But what about today at 11 o'clock? Well, imagine being told your physical organs are shutting down, but it's all in your head. This week on the Greg Hughes podcast, we sit down with Rosemary McFadden and Sharon Flanagan to discuss a rare life-altering autoimmune condition that almost cost Rosemary her life, Addison's disease. What started as a harrowing journey of medical misdiagnosis ended in a miraculous chance meeting between the two women in Letterkenny who became each other's greatest support. And here is just a sample of the start of that conversation. Right, I'm joined on the podcast by Sharon Flanagan and Rosemary McFadden. Thank you very much for joining us. Right, so we're talking about Addison's disease, and I have both of you in front of me, and you both look fantastic and healthy. Is that part of the problem in that sometimes that's the perception of it?
4: That's 100%. People will look at you, even family members, and they'll say, wow, God, you look like you look so well. And that's probably part of the steroid that makes you look so well, because steroid gives you a high colour. It makes you, and you feel good if you if you're taking the right amount and you're taking your proper medication. But when you feel unwell and people don't see you, that's when you look really, really unwell. And that's what we were just chatting about there, Sharon.
5: That's what we always talk about.
0: That's your experience as well?
5: That's definitely my experience. So sometimes you feel that people don't believe, you know, that you're experiencing such symptoms. And when you present to, say, at the start, present as a GP and would have lost an extreme amount of weight and the fatigue, and they kind of, because they're very non-specific symptoms, the GP kind of, you know, it's hard for them, but they can assess it as more anxiety-based. But actually, it's a very life-threatening condition. And once you get the right medicine and you're on the right dosage, you can live a very good life. But it's up and down every day, because as a normal person, you can... you know, you yourself will produce cortisol as it's needed during the day, whereas myself and Rosemary have to administer the amount we think we need during the day. Now, there's a standard sort of physiological dose that you would take that would kind of cover everybody. But if you get bad news, or say, you know, your child is sick, or even say you're sick yourself, you know, say you get an infection, the steroid you take actually covers it. So sometimes you don't even know you're sick.
0: Mm-hmm. You could, but if you have a very bad episode, Sharon, it can get very serious very quickly.
4: Oh God, yeah.
0: Be it a physical or an emotional trigger.
5: Exactly. Now the thing with it is because there's not a lot of research done on it, and there's about, I think it's about between 2,000 and 3,000 people in Ireland that have it. And it was kind of remarkable how I met Rosemary. We were working together, and one day I had noticed that she had been taking hydrocortisone, which is the hormone that I take. And I thought, because anybody I ever spoke to and I said, I have Addison's disease, they kind of went, you don't know what that is. But I said, have you a condition, an autoimmune condition? And she said, yeah, but I have a really rare one. You probably never heard of it. And then she said, Addison's disease, and my jaw dropped. You know, I thought, but she was managing so well. And I had newly been diagnosed at that time. And I thought, oh, this is great, because there's light at the end of the tunnel, because I had 12 adrenal crises in that year. I had been in A&E for... by ambulance, I don't know how many times, and it's very traumatic for children to see it, because, you know, once you lose the ability to produce cortisol and you don't know, you know, are you taking too much or too little, you collapse. So that's the
0: and you can end
5: symptoms.
0: Up in a coma, and it can be incredibly
5: and it can be fatal, which is probably, you know, it drives anxiety through the roof. And I do understand when GPs say, look, this time it's just anxiety, but I have learned over the I was diagnosed in 2015, so I have learned over that course of time, and so has my husband. I have a husband that is very aware now because, you know, of the condition I have, when it's serious and when it's not serious.
0: Mm. He's like one of those clever dogs that can almost smell something's up, is it?
5: He just knows. I'm with him nearly 30.
0: He just knows you inside out.
5: I'm nearly 30 years with him, so he knows this one's serious. Okay. And
0: because it's triggered by anxiety, or it can be a crossover, it's like... Anyway, we'll dig into that a bit more. Rosemary, 14 years you've had your diagnosis, but how long have you been suffering the impacts of Alison's?
4: So I was working in Dunn's, and I remember I would maybe move from my checkout and I would go down the floor, and the sweat would be lashing off me. And I would go upstairs because I felt uncomfortable, and I would go upstairs, and maybe if somebody was walking along with me, they'd be talking to me, and I'd be going and out of breath, and I thought, God, this is really weird.
0: And you can hear much more from both ladies in that podcast. And you know, an awful lot of medical conditions, and it seems to be those particularly, although Addison's is not gender specific, that particularly affect women, whereby, like, both of those ladies ended up being sent for psychiatric assessment. Such was the distrust of what they were saying about how they were feeling and what have you. I mean, can you imagine that? Telling your families, there's no shame in that, but these people are, these ladies have a physical illness, and they're being sent to a psychiatrist to figure out if they're presumably making it all up in their head, or whomever it might have been diagnosed. Okay, so that was just a sample of that podcast for you. Two very interesting women. And it just is another example, isn't it, of almost invisible conditions that people tolerate, you know, very, very serious conditions that have a huge impact on your life and leave you on medication and trying to balance medication for the longest of times, for the entirety of your life. But in any case, two very interesting ladies. I think I enjoyed the conversation very much. You can hear it in its entirety from 11 a.m. So you can listen, in other words, whenever you wish later on. Stick around for John Breslin and the rest of the guys as well, of course. But when it suits you, you can download it and listen to whenever you like. Or it's on Spotify and iTunes. The whole back catalogue of podcasts are there. They come out every Friday, and they're also alongside the podcast of this show, which comes out every day. Okay, so there's loads of stuff there for you if you want to have a listen whenever it suits you. Okay, after the break, Seamus Gunn is going to be answering legal questions.
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0: Now, I know sometimes if you take the time out of your day, and we encourage you to do so, and you text in and you feel like your question hasn't been addressed, it is due to the volume of messages we get, and we generally get to them just as soon as we can. So I think one here, for an example, where the listener might felt that we didn't get to it, it's literally just because it was about 48 messages deep. If things are so tight with the defective blocks, could they reuse kitchen staircases, bathroom sinks, roof trusses and roof slates? People are dumping too much stuff. If your engine went in your car, you wouldn't, you'd get a new engine. You wouldn't get a brand new car. People need to budget more. Everything's gone up 5% due to the oil crisis. Putting in new everything is up by a few thousand. Bathrooms, kitchens, roofing, etc. If the windows are good in a house, they should be kept, as they only need to meet the 2012 building regulations. I think that's unless you change your foundations. But anyway, if any of you have gone through that, or you're members of the 100% Redress Party, and you want to reply as to why more stuff from the old house isn't reused, please do. Alfie, I think it's Alfie on Facebook, can you please ask Thomas, let me see, where was it, effectively saying that if party members are getting their homes done, is that not against party policies? 100% no less. I wouldn't have thought so, Alfie. I can't speak on behalf of anyone. I think really, even if you're a member of a party or a campaign group, it's down to you what you wish to do. It depends on the type of your house, the nature of your house as well, and also the nature of your income and what resources you have. So whilst it might seem like a contradiction, I suppose they're all just regular individuals as well. And if they can make the scheme work for themselves, as I say, it might be seen as a contradiction, but it's not against any policies or you know, wrong. But I don't know, maybe you disagree. Seamus Gunn of McLaughlin, Gunn's listeners in Letterkenny and Remelton joins him now. Hi, Seamus. Lovely to see you again.
12: Good morning, Greg. How are we?
0: I'm doing fantastic, actually.
12: Happy May Day to everybody there.
0: Happy May Day. I can't wait for the May the 4th be with you jokes that come up every single year in about 3 days' time. Right, so we have another flotilla heading towards Gaza, the Global Summit Flotilla. And there's quite a lot of local interest in relation to this. There's certainly one girl, lady, I think she was in here for a time actually, moved away subsequently, is on that flotilla. The president's sister is on it as well. But there have been some developments in terms of interception ETC. What's your take on these initiatives?
12: Well, I think the people that are on this, these activists, have to be applauded. They have to be acknowledged. It keeps the spotlight on Gaza, which I think is extremely important. It also shows the muscle of Israel when they can come out into the Mediterranean and intercept boats which are lawfully on the high seas, 800 or 1,000 miles away from Gaza. So, like, regardless of what the views are on it from the maritime perspective, it's quite interesting, because the Israelis will make the point that they have a lawful blockade to prevent the smuggling of arms. Now, you or I may not accept that. I certainly don't do. But it is an argument that they can put up to justify this, or attempt to justify this blockade on the international law front, we will say. And then against that, the WHO quite rightly are saying that they need or would want to establish some type of a humanitarian corridor in order to get relief in, because relief is not accessing Gaza. And unfortunately, the world media has moved on, but like that is just the reality. people are trying to eke out a living in atrocious conditions. You know, with medical supplies, everything is needed in vast quantities, and there's a stranglehold on it by Israel. That is the belief, and I think it's probably borne out by those that have evidenced it. So this flotilla, it's only, 170-plus activists, so maybe 20-odd boats. But once again, though, it brings the attention back on the situation in Gaza and hopefully then garnishes some support. Now, I was a little bit disappointed in our own response nationally. We have a lot of Irish nationals, quite rightly, you point out, taking part. And Spain are the only country, really, to come out and decry this and call them, make an official objection to the interception. Now, all these boats, most of them anyway, have now been headed back. I think they've been brought to Greece now. But there are still some out there and maybe trying to sail on. But this time, Israel are quite cute on it, in my belief, because they have cut them off so far out. There's an element of surprise. The last time there was a big build-up, you might remember, in October, it was going on for weeks, and people were watching it, seeing and tracking their progress, etc. And they got quite close. At that point, it garnished an awful lot of international attention. And again, correctly so. This time around, they moved out onto the high seas. But they will say, look, at this blockade, in their belief, was coming for another ulterior motive and not for humanitarian. So that's how they're going to try to justify it themselves. I don't believe they can. But for those that are on it, yes, they have to be applauded and supported. And we can't overlook, there's 70,000-plus Palestinian lives lost in them couple of years.
0: And, of course, a lot of this is an information war. Israel's foreign ministry stated the operation was conducted peacefully and without any casualties. The flotilla organisers, though, said the raid was violent, saying Israeli forces disabled engines, jammed communications and left some participants stranded on broken vessels in the path of an approaching storm 600 miles from Gaza. And I get that. Do you ever wonder, or maybe you know the answer, why we talk about, obviously, Israel and its control of Gaza, and much of Israel runs along Gaza, yet there is land access via Turkey. Why is there not greater movement from Gaza through Turkey? Why isn't there more movement of support for Gazaans, through the land-Turkish border? I understand, listen, the flotilla themselves, they admit they're not bringing enough stuff to make a pick a difference, really. It's more to make a point. But I never understand this. They are hemmed in, but there is this Turkish border here.
12: But the geographic point, really, I think. But it comes back to what maybe I mentioned just at the outset, is that those points of entry, they are still controlled by the Israelis. And that is the issue, the difficulty. And that's what I say, is the grip that they have on that area, that they decide unilaterally what goes in and what comes out. And once that, and Gaza, it is along a strip, the best access may very well be by the sea if they were allowed to come in with the aid that's necessary, because they've got a very long stretch. But the way it is presently, and who's going to call the Israelis to book, Greg? This is really
0: no one, and that's you referenced
12: that's
0: international.
12: Issue, really. No, well, we're just trying to highlight it. Yeah, but who would call them to book?
0: Well, Spain have shown that you can. Really, and I think the Spanish people, when history is written, they'll be held up in very high regard in this, while everyone has sat in their hands. The truth is, there's no international law. Bibi could do whatever he likes. His mate, Donald Trump, is doing the same in Iran. He's talked about destroying an entire civilization. He himself has a potentially illegal blockade of the Strait of Hormuz. It's the Wild West out there.
12: It is, yes. And unfortunately, it's got to a situation where I believe that nothing shocks us anymore. This is what is actually happening. It moves the world's atrocities move on from A to B. We're now in Iran. We started maybe in Ukraine and moved to Gaza. And now we're in Iran. Consistently, though, and you make this point, but you're right on this. Consistently, Spain have decried all these acts, so they have. They're the one country that stood head and shoulders above other Europeans and coming out and speaking out. And if Europe would at least get in behind them and have a common voice, it certainly would add some momentum to it. But who will hold them to the account? Sure, the International Criminal Court was saying, look, they're investigating war crimes, but where will that ever go? Israel will say, look, we're entitled to this blockade. Sure, Trump can say the same thing. And this is the new world order or world disorder, and I think the latter is applicable.
0: And I think you are right. Let's get closer to home on some listeners' questions. Please ask Seamus, why is it taking 3 years to pay me 80k from my father's estate? Probate has been granted. They believe this is not acceptable.
12: Well, they should really get in contact with the executor or executors of the estate. They're the parties that are charged. So dealing with it, like in general terms in relation to probate, when probate issues, that is the official seal to give the authority to the people who are to administer an estate to gather in the assets and distribute them out in accordance with the will. Now, there can be reasons for delay. It could be a difficulty identifying assets, could be a difficulty collecting them in. And that can all lead to time, and a year or two can go by. 3 years can certainly go by. So the port of call, though, if they're looking for answers, is really the people who are responsible. And the parties that are charged with that are the executor or executors of the estate. So that's where they should direct their question. It is not unusual in dealing with estates that sort of period of time can arise. I like to think nowadays we have got much more efficient. The court services are extremely good at turning around applications for grants and probates currently. So, and that's a big improvement. But it is not unknown, and certainly the executors may be able to set them right on it. There can, and usually is, if it's a complicated estate, there can be those type of time periods involved. Not that extreme.
0: Yeah. Morning, Greg. Would you please ask Seamus, our son was in an accident when he was very young and it was settled in court. He's now turned 18. How does he access the money that's sitting in the court's bank, please and thanks?
12: Yeah, well, he has two avenues, Greg. Under the order, the monies that will have been awarded to him in compensation will have been lodged under the court services into the account held by them. So it's for his benefit on he reaching the age of his majority, and he's indicated that now he's come to that. So the two avenues I would suggest to him are he himself could prepare an affidavit and exhibit his birth certificate and lodge it with the court services and make an application to have the funds that are to his credit paid out to him. Or he can engage the services of a lawyer, a solicitor, his own family firm or whatever, to attend to it for him. And obviously there'll be an applicable charge to that. But it's not overly cumbersome. And once he reaches the 18th birthday, he can certainly move ahead with it. But those are his options, I think.
0: This is kind of an interesting question because it sounds to me like they don't have a actual basis for opposing this planning permission and are looking for reasons as to why, reasons to scupper it. But anyway, a caller from Northern Ireland has applied for planning permission in Donegal, claiming that they are resident here. They do have a holiday home here, but how do I prove they do not live here?
12: Oh, well, we go down the route of private investigators or something.
0: Well, see, that's it. I mean, is it not because the house is too white or they don't like the design or the roof is too high, you know, or it's because they simply want to prove a technicality? I don't know.
12: That's certainly up to them. And if they can produce evidence to that effect, that's the type of route you might have to be going down, bringing somebody on board, a third party, to check out the entire background. But you can't be abusing the planning process. Like, if there is a genuine concern of an objection, well, of course, you're within your rights to actually lodge that objection and further, in certain circumstances, pursue it to onboard Planalla. And interesting, though, at the moment, there is a move to reform the planning acts and planning legislation in relation to developments more in the line of large developments for housing, in light of the need for housing, because an awful lot of these developments can be delayed for upwards of years because of objections to planning, which go to Bord Pleanála, by the way. But then when Bord Pleanála make a decision, what's called a judicial review is sometimes taken by the objector or by the company that they act for or a representative body, which then brings it into the High Court. And there it can remain for some time until it's dealt with and judgment passed on it. And at that point, you're talking about escalating costs with developments, etc. So there's a big move on now to sort of curtail that and streamline it. But, I mean, if one has an objection, absolutely exercise their constitutional rights, mm-hmm. but don't exercise them mischievously.
0: Last question. My car warranty is not being honoured because I'm 3,000 miles over the warranty specification for the first year. I had the car in to be serviced twice prior to this and it was not mentioned. Can I fight it? Now, it depends whose the onus is on to keep an eye on your mileage and your warranty. But anyway, what say you, Seamus?
12: Yeah, it's interesting. My understanding is that these warranties have a mileage or a kilometre seal, and I know I'm subject to correction on this, or a year seal, mm-hmm. Whichever is the lesser, generally speaking. So if you come to your 100,000 kilometres within the 5 years, that's your warranty seal. But if you haven't passed it within the 5 years, your 5 years could be the seal. Mm-hmm. Now, that's my understanding of how they work, and they vary depending on your manufacturer. Some will go some 3, 5, or 7, whatever. So obviously you want to be well versed in that when you're putting your hand in your pocket to pay for a motor car. So, but as to where they stand, they have outlined the position that they're outside the actual warranty. So they do have a problem there. Can they fight it? Yes, maybe they can fight it, but they haven't indicated what the problem is. Now, if it was a major significant problem that went down to the whether or not this vehicle was suitable at all or had become dangerous as a result of a defect, a significant defect, well, then I think that is an area that you could look at with regardless of the warranty, and maybe looking to the supplier of it in the first instance, who would then probably bring in the manufacturer. But it would have to be significant. If it was the warranty period and you're stuck to that and it's something that would have been covered under the warranty, I think you could be in difficulties.
0: Lovely stuff, Seamus. Have a great weekend. People can check you out in Letterkenny and Remelton, McLaughlin Gunn Solicitors, and of course online as well, Seamus.
12: Yes, Greg, we should be there, gun.ie or Donegalsolicitor.ie. Just look us up. We might even be there at the weekend.
0: Enjoy it, Seamus. Thank you. We have Shannon Wilkins in studio with us. Wilkins for Scroll Patrol. Hello.
13: Hi, Greg.
0: Now, I said to you on Monday, I think when I came back to work after my break, I says, I really enjoyed your conversation with Donal. Lots of interaction there. And you says, yeah, Donal knows a lot about music and he likes music. And I went, okay, what do I know a lot about and what do I like? Because you were able to figure Donal out
13: like
0: very quickly.
13: You like your lawnmower?
0: Yes.
13: And you like Betty, your robot Hoover. So maybe we'll dedicate the rest
0: of
13: the show to them.
0: But is that, you think that's the sum of my parts?
13: You like your boat. You do like rappers, but what is it? You like the West Coast ones, not the East Coast ones.
0: Yeah, well, yeah, okay. Yeah.
13: What else do you enjoy? Beer, but maybe I shouldn't say that.
0: You can say whatever you like.
13: What else do you like?
0: Right, okay, so there's plenty for us to chat about then. Thank you. You actually know quite a bit. I'm impressed.
13: I do. We spend a lot of time together.
0: We do actually
13: long
0: do when
13: journeys.
0: You think about it. Nicola Coughlan has been quite busy even after all the hoo-ha. She was in... what's that show?
13: Bridgerton was her main one.
0: That was her breakout after Derry Girls, really, wasn't it?
13: It was. And she's doing a stage adaptation of a play at the moment as well.
0: So okay. And the Dish podcast, what's this? She's on that.
13: So this is actually a podcast all about food.
0: Oh,
13: and I love food.
0: You do.
13: But she put a wee bit out there about RIP.ie. So she used to work in an optician's in Galway.
0: Right.
13: And she'd be ringing people, hello, I'm just ringing you because you need an appointment. It's been 2 years since your last eye test. And people would be crying on the phone, this person is dead. And she was like, I can't take any more of this. So before she would go and ring the person, she would search RIP.
0: Good idea,
13: and then take
0: actually
13: a look at what year they were born and the names. But she said, funnily enough, the nuns were always still alive.
0: Mm.
13: It didn't matter what age they were. She says, nuns are immortal.
0: It goes to show to their lifestyle, because they do have great longevity, no doubt about that. And at least she had the sensitivity, because I know it's a light-hearted story of hers, but it does bother people. It's a horrible call to get.
13: Definitely.
0: Right, what happens to Instagram after you die, or any of our social medias for that matter?
13: I know that I have seen in the past Facebook, you can do an in memoriam. I don't know, do you do that yourself before you die, or do your family request it? But now Instagram...
0: I would like it to be like Mission Impossible, do you know, where everything self-destructs 5 seconds after you die?
13: Just imagine, no photos of Greg. Greg didn't exist, no social media presence. But you can go into your Instagram, into the manage account, and there's a memorialization section. So basically, whenever you die, you can either have a lovely collage of all your photos memorialized, or you just get completely
0: deleted.
13: Mine
0: would just be screen grabs of COVID-19 disease spread figures.
13: But you have to appoint someone as your legacy contact.
0: That's it, yeah. Well, do people do that?
13: So not even like executor of your will. Now you need a freaking legacy contact for your social media.
0: I don't know.
13: It's a big job.
0: I would be very interested actually in people's attitude to that out there, if they do it or don't do it. But I don't want to be thinking about that. Right, Barry Keoghan.
13: Keoghan.
0: He's a funny character. He went out with Sabrina.
13: Strange.
0: Do you not notice his image has completely changed over the last 5 years?
13: Do you know actually what that is?
0: I don't know how to describe
13: it. I started doing a bit of digging. He's clean for 2.5 years.
0: Okay.
13: So he actually had a really bad drug problem. He says that he died.
0: Uh-huh.
13: And whenever he died, you know the way people say they kind of have dreams?
0: Yeah, yeah, visions
13: He said on one side of him was the flats where he grew up, and it was completely in black and white, and people were stabbing him. He then realised it was the doctors working on him. And in the distance, there was a blonde lady, and she was kind of beckoning him to come, but he couldn't get to her, and he doesn't know who it was, and he said he kept trying to follow her.
0: Benny Blanco, that's a comedian, isn't he?
13: He is Selena Gomez's husband.
0: Right, okay.
13: And as well, whenever he actually, Barry Keoghan was filming The Banshees of Inisherin, that 3 weeks before he started filming, that's when he died. So during the height of his addiction, he was out partying, got smashed by a bottle in the arm, never got it seen to, started getting psychosis. The arm was like inflamed.
0: Sepsis.
13: They were scared that it was going to... He says he was in psychosis as well. I don't know what that has to do with it, but he nearly got the arm cut off.
0: Yeah, not a fella that interests me too much, I'll be honest with you. Chrysler's billionaire butler.
13: This was really exciting to me because obviously I have a Chrysler connection, so I was really happy.
0: You don't unfortunately have a millionaire connection.
13: Not yet, Greg. Maybe someday.
0: Yeah, maybe.
13: So there's an account that I've mainly seen on TikTok. It is Donegal Lesser Known Tales. So it's local history, folklore, that kind of stuff. So there is a man called Bernard Lafferty, and he was the former butler to Doris Duke, and he inherited her $1.2 billion estate in America. And he's actually got 2 movies made out of him as well. So one of them is called Doris and Bernard, and Ralph Fiennes and Susan Sarandon are featured in that. But there was a big kind of fallout at the time. If he had a hand in Doris Duke's death, people were accusing him of that, and he had to pay a $5 million settlement to actually claim the money. And then that was in 1993, and then he passed away himself in, I think it was 1995 or 1996. So he didn't get to enjoy it. 1996. So he didn't get to enjoy it that much.
0: You know who's behind that podcast?
13: Who?
0: Our gardener, Paul McLaughlin.
13: You're joking.
0: I'm not joking, it is, yeah.
13: Oh, fair play, Paul.
0: Yeah, there you go.
13: You know what? That's his voice too, isn't it?
0: Yeah.
13: Wow.
0: Yeah, so that's it.
13: I'm so silly.
0: You're not silly. No, I'm not trying to make you look
13: silly. Well done, Paul.
0: Yeah, exactly.
13: Thank you, Paul.
0: No, that's how we get the message out. It's a fantastic bit of publicity. Right. And Jimmy Kimmel and the Trumps. This whole American politics thing, and, you know, the chat show hosts trying to be too into the whole politics and left versus right, blue versus red. I find it really quite tiresome. But I know a lot of people are out there, right? And I can't set the agenda. So there's more controversy. Is this his comments, widow in waiting?
13: widow and wedding, the glow of an expectant widow. So it's kind of a strange comment to make anyway.
0: But I think Trump had made some similar comment himself about my wife, widow and waiting or something. Okay. It is a strange one, but...
13: Like the glow?
0: You know, in terms of... These presenters are journalists as well to some extent. I have a journalistic background. And the one basic thing was always never be the story.
13: Okay.
0: But they seem to love being the story.
13: But you know, it got me thinking, I was in a comedy gig last Friday. And
0: I heard about this.
13: Some people can get offended over some things. Whenever you go into a comedy gig, you know that somebody's going to get slated. Will it be you? Will it be someone in the media? So
0: turns out it was you.
13: It was me. Mm. And John Breslin got to hear it
0: He's loved it. He loved that. What's his name? Savage, is it?
13: Dave McSavage.
0: He's right on the edge of decency, if not well over it. And you and your fiancé were in the front row. Stupid place to sit, I will say.
13: Well, but we both love attention.
0: Do you?
13: Yeah, even if it's bad attention, do you know?
0: Right, I have to pay attention to the clock. Shannon, thank you very much indeed.
13: Thank you.
0: That's Shannon Wilkin there. Right, that's where we leave it for the weekend. We're back on Tuesday morning as it's a public holiday. So have a fantastic weekend. Stay safe out there on the road. Someone already clocked doing 111 in a 60-kilometre zone in Bundoran as part of this Garda crackdown, high visibility crackdown. That, you know, we all want to be here on Tuesday morning, don't we? Not being preachy, but let's stay safe.
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1: It's 7 o'clock. Good morning. I'm Jane McNamara. The US is pulling 5,000 troops out of Germany after a spat with its chancellor over the Iran war. On Monday, Frederick Merz claimed Tehran was humiliating America during peace talks. Speaking anonymously, a senior Pentagon official said Donald Trump was responding to what they called inappropriate and unhelpful comments. Meanwhile, the US president says he's not satisfied with Iran's latest peace proposal and suggested the country's leadership was very disjointed. He claims the regime is in disarray.
2: They're not able to get along with each other as leaders. They don't know who the leader is. Their military has been defeated. We've had a... If we left right now, it would take them 20 years to build back that country. But we're not satisfied at this moment.
1: A 22-year-old man is due to appear in court next week in relation to the investigation into a fatal house fire in County Offaly last year. He was charged with criminal damage by arson in court yesterday evening. Fiona Ash reports.
3: 4-year-old Tyke Farrell and his grandaunt Mary Holt died after a suspected petrol bomb attack on a house in Edenderry last December. Yesterday evening, 22-year-old Michael Dunn, with an address in County Kildare, appeared at Tullamore District Court. He was charged with criminal damage by arson and also with endangerment. Judge Andrew Cody remanded him in custody to appear before the court again next Wednesday via video link.
1: A man is due before Lisburn Magistrates Court today in connection with a car explosion outside Dunmurry Police Station last weekend. The 66-year-old was arrested under the Terrorism Act on Tuesday. The PSNI says he faces a number of charges, including attempted murder and causing an explosion likely to endanger life. He's also charged with possessing explosives with intent to endanger life and possession of articles for use in terrorism. There will be significant restrictions to Dublin's Lewis Red Line services over the bank holiday weekend due to engineering works. Transdev, which operates the Lewis, recommends passengers check the Lewis app as well as its website and social media channels for details of the restrictions. Dervil Brophy of Transdev outlines the changes to the Red Line service today.
4: There will be no tram service from Tallaght and Saggart to Euston stop. There will be a bus service servicing those closed stops, which will run every 15 minutes, and there will be a limited tram service from Euston down to the point.
1: The latest energy price hikes are being condemned by the Labour Party. Prepay Power is hiking electricity by 8.8% and gas by 10.6%. The increases are set to take effect from next month. Labour's energy spokesperson Ciarán Ahern says the government must take steps to prevent spiralling bills.
5: The Labour Party is calling on the government to act immediately to protect households and prevent further hikes. So this is a hammer blow for workers and families already struggling through a relentless cost of living crisis. And these increases will simply push more people into energy poverty. Across the country, we know that families are already making impossible choices, and this decision will deepen that hardship.
1: Gardaí are conducting mandatory intoxicant testing and high visibility checkpoints this weekend. The bank holiday roads policing operation began on Thursday and will run until 7 a.m. on Tuesday. Cork City Roads Policing Inspector Gillian Sinnott says she expects the high visibility of Gardaí on the roads to be a deterrent to dangerous driving.
6: The visible presence of Gardaí on the road certainly does make people rethink what they're doing and makes them more aware of their road mannerisms and what they're doing on the road.
1: A man is due in court in the north today, charged with disorderly behaviour. It follows his arrest in the Danes Hill Road area of Coleraine in County Derry yesterday. The 20-year-old is due to appear before Coleraine Magistrates Court. And there could be new Rolling Stones music on the way. The rock band have shared a short video on their Instagram account featuring their Tongue and Lips logo and an unnamed song in the background. They captioned the post with a CD emoji, prompting fans to think they'll be releasing a new record soon. That's your news at 4 minutes past.
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Boy George, to start this morning, that is Karma Chameleon. Well, a very good morning to you. Welcome along to the show. It is a Saturday morning, and it's Kevin Fury with you here on Highland Radio until 10 o'clock today. As I said, hopefully you're all keeping well. Weather-wise today, a little bit... We're not kind of used to the rain, aren't we? Not this last couple of days. We've been used to some fantastic, glorious mornings this past couple of weeks. And even people too posting photographs on social media have been absolutely lovely. But unfortunately this morning, a little bit damper out there. But I think it's actually given it to clear up according to Met Aaron today. They do say it will be cloudy, some scattered showers. There will be some sunny spells, however, and they will be a wee bit heavy at times. But they will ease off later in the day and temperatures of 12 to 15 degrees Celsius with some light breezes. So you might be lucky enough, mightn't be too bad. Anyway, what do you add for the bank holiday weekend? If you want to get in touch with us, text or WhatsApp us on 086 60 25 000. We'd love to hear from you this morning. Lots of good music in store for you between now and 10 o'clock, so do stick around, put on the kettle, get the toast on, get the porridge going, whatever you're having yourself. This is your Eurythmics and Must Be an Angel.

0: Yeah, head over feed from Alanis Morissette. Here on Highland Video, and also in there too. Before that, there we had Eurythmics and Must Have Been Talking to an Angel. Now, do you play, of course, Radio Bingo here on Highland Radio? Well, the current jackpot is now sitting at €16,000, so a nice little bit of cash. So it is. You could win that there by getting your by playing, of course, as they say. All you've got to do is purchase your books. 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Just giving a quick mention to one or two places that we've had winners. Maple in Castlefin, The Lunchbox in Buncrana, Barclays in Raphoe, Supervalue Buncrana, Callaghan's in Newton Cunningham, and Mace as well too in Kilmacrenan. And just a few of the shops that have won recent winners too. So as I said, you can purchase your books across the county, or you can find it more too on our website at highlandvideo.com. Back in just a moment with some Irish music from Cian de Croagh.
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That's Robbie with Rock DJ. And with Mark Cohen in there too, along with Key and the Crow. Little Dreaming and Walking in Memphis. Just gone 7:30 now. Saturday morning, Kevin Fury alongside you until 10 o'clock today. Hopefully your day is going well so far. Isn't hard to believe we're into the month of May already. The 2nd of May. Do you know something? I don't know. Is it maybe just me? I think everybody says this, but so far this year, absolutely flying in. So it is crazy. And you know, I was just thinking about this here last night. I was thinking about one or two things we could do on the show today. I thought, you know what, since we've gone into the month of May, let's think of songs or number ones that were released in the month of May. So we can be from any decade. Can you think of a song? Maybe it was back in the 80s, back in the 90s, or maybe a couple of years ago that came out in the month of May. Might require a bit of thinking now. You might need your coffee in you before you send in an answer. But if you can think of any, send me a text or send me a WhatsApp on 086 60 25 000. And if we get a few of them on, we'll try or get a few of them in, we'll try and get them on the radio for you between now and 10 o'clock. Tasman Archer on the way for you. We're going to play Sleep and Satellites after the break. Right now, though, Joan Armatrading, this is Drop the Pilot.

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Sleeping Satellites, that is Tasman Archer here on Highland Radio. Saturday morning. Morning to you. Coming up, well, just gone 7:45 now. We're through with you as always until 10 o'clock. I want to play a request, a special request for Charlie McFadden in Glenswilly. I'm making his Holy Communion today. I wish you the very best today. A lovely day from Nanny and Gran to Harley, and also coming in as well too from Jojo. So Charlie, enjoy your day. And also, there is communions. I think there's actually communions taking place today actually in Clara, I think St. Francis' National School in Barnes is making their communion today in Clara. And I think there may be something I've seen flags up when I was passing through Stranorder this morning, so there's either communion or confirmation on there today. But nevertheless, for those of you that are, of course, either making your communion or your confirmation, do enjoy. Also, Aaron McShane got in contact as well, looking to hear something from Alex Warren on the radio. We'll get that there on for you, Aaron, a little bit later on for you. Aaron, thanks for texting or WhatsApping us. That is open for you as well if you want to get in touch with us. 086 60 25000. Here's Van Morrison.

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0: Yeah, I bet it's a while since you heard that one. That is You Little Thief from Fergal Sharkey. Wrapping up this hour of the show. News is on the way. Come back to us in the next hour of the programme. Lots of great music as well in store for you. We're going to be kicking things off with music from Dire Straits. The Divine Comedy's in there too. And also Billy Joel. That and a whole lot more as well to come after the news at the top of the hour, which is coming up next for you from our colleagues in Dublin.
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5: It's 8 o'clock. Good morning. I'm Jane McNamara. The US is pulling 5,000 troops out of Germany after a spat with its chancellor over the Iran war. On Monday, Frederick Merz claimed Tehran was humiliating America during peace talks. Speaking anonymously, a senior Pentagon official said Donald Trump was responding to what they called inappropriate and unhelpful comments. Meanwhile, the US president says he's not satisfied with Iran's latest peace proposal and suggested the country's leadership was very disjointed. He claims the regime is in disarray.
6: They're not able to get along with each other as leaders. They don't know who the leader is. Their military has been defeated. We've had a... If we left right now, it would take them 20 years to build back that country. But we're not satisfied at this moment.
5: A 22-year-old man is due to appear in court next week in relation to the investigation into a fatal house fire in County Offaly last year. He was charged with criminal damage by arson in court yesterday evening. Fiona Ash reports.
7: 4-year-old Tyke Farrell and his grandaunt Mary Holt died after a suspected petrol bomb attack on a house in Edenderry last December. Yesterday evening, 22-year-old Michael Dunn, with an address in County Kildare, appeared at Tullamore District Court. He was charged with criminal damage by arson and also with endangerment. Judge Andrew Cody remanded him in custody to appear before the court again next Wednesday via video link.
5: A man is due before Lisburn Magistrates Court today in connection with a car explosion outside Dunmurry Police Station last weekend. The 66-year-old was arrested under the Terrorism Act on Tuesday. The PSNI says he faces a number of charges, including attempted murder and causing an explosion likely to endanger life. Gardaí are conducting mandatory intoxicant testing and high visibility checkpoints this weekend. The Bank Holiday Roads policing operation began on Thursday and will run until 7 a.m. on Tuesday. Cork City Roads Policing Inspector Gillian Sinnott says she expects the high visibility of Gardaí on the roads to be a deterrent to dangerous driving.
8: The visible presence of Gardaí on the road certainly does make people rethink what they're doing and it makes them more aware of their road mannerisms and what they're doing on the road.
5: The latest energy price hikes are being condemned by the Labour Party. Prepay Power is hiking electricity by 8.8% and gas by 10.6%. The increases are set to take effect from next month. Labour's energy spokesperson Ciarán Ahern says the government must take steps to prevent spiralling bills.
9: The Labour Party is calling on the government to act immediately to protect households and prevent further hikes. So this is a hammer blow for workers and families already struggling through a relentless cost of living crisis. And these increases will simply push more people into energy poverty. Across the country, we know that families are already making impossible choices, and this decision will deepen that hardship.
5: There will be significant restrictions to Dublin's Lewis Red Line services over the bank holiday weekend due to engineering works. Transdev, which operates the Lewis, recommends passengers check the Lewis app as well as its website and social media channels for details of the restrictions. Dervil Brovey of Transdev outlines the changes to the Red Line service today.
10: There will be no tram service from Tallaght and Saggart to Euston stop. There will be a bus service servicing those closed stops, which will run every 15 minutes. And there will be a limited tram service from Euston down to the point.
5: Fresh rumours are swirling of plots to oust the British Prime Minister. It's being reported in The Guardian that Greater Manchester Mayor Andy Burnham has a plan to return to Westminster within weeks. With elections there just days away, former Conservative Chancellor Kwasi Kwarteng predicts dire results.
11: All the projections are saying that Labour could lose 1,800 council seats. They currently hold something like 2,500. Losing 70% of your councillors in one election, I think, is an existential issue.
5: That's your news at 4 minutes past eight.
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Yeah, Billy Joel and Tell Her About It. And we had Dire Straits with The Walk of Life starting us out in this hour of the programme. If you're just rising out of the bed or you're just tuning in, a very good morning to you and welcome along to the programme. Saturday morning, the 2nd of April. 2nd of May. Apologies, going Eshkill. The 2nd of May, in fact. And it's getting through with you until... this is what happens when you only do this once in the blue moon. My dates be all over the shop. The 2nd of May, and it's Kevin Fury with you through until 10 o'clock today. And we are here to 10 o'clock. And lots of music as well coming up for you in this hour of the programme. As I said, good music from the Divine Comedy on the way, and also to some great local music to come between now and then. Just to give a little mention as well, too, a little bit later on today, if you're heading out and about, well, Paul McDevitt is bringing the Saturday Shuffle. He's going to be live from Donegal's Festival on Food and Craft, which is taking place in Rafo. That's at Oakfield Park in Rafo. It's a three-day festival with the finest food, drink and craft as well in the Northwest. Cookery demonstrations, there's going to be celebrity chefs and much, much more. So if you're in the area or if you're looking for something to do today, or maybe you've got a few people home for the bank holiday weekend, why not take them to Rafo? It's going to be an absolutely glorious day. And as I said, Paul is going to be live there from 12 o'clock today. So we'll keep you nice and busy as well too this weekend. And also, if there is events or things taking place across the weekend, you want to include them on our list a little bit later on, send them in by text or WhatsApp on 086 60 25,000. Speaking of weekend, this is the Divine Comedy and something for the weekend. It's the Northwest number one. This is Highland Radio and it's Kevin Fury alongside you on the radio this Saturday morning through until 10 o'clock.

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Yes, Dick Season from Noah Can here on Highland Radio for this Saturday morning. Good to have you with us wherever you're tuned into the programme today. Seeing stories as well today in some showbiz news. There could be new Rolling Stones music on the way. The rock band have shared a short video. Getting tongue-tied oil out this morning. A short video on their Instagram account featuring their Tongue and Lips logo and an unnamed song in the background. And they caption the post with a CD emoji.

said about WhatsApp, just to be on the safe side, 086 60 25,000. The same number still applies. And hello as well to Anne as well, who's got in contact as well with the show today. Morning to you, Anne, and hope you're keeping well. And hello as well to Magella and to Marion. And also as well to Kira, who is celebrating her birthday today. Happy birthday to you, Kira. With lots of love coming in from your mum and dad and all the family. Right, 23 after 8 o'clock, that's the time. If you're watching the clock this morning, maybe you're heading out to work or maybe you're currently on the commute, don't worry. We're alongside you the whole way through. This is Sit Down from James on Highland.

0: Yeah, don't go from the Hot House Flowers playing you the very best of Irish here on Highland Radio. And if you're a fan of Irish music, well, you can join at Jimmy Stafford every Thursday for Centre Stage. And if you're a fan of live Irish music, you can join himself along with Paul McDevitt with the Monday Night Sessions. They're with you every Monday, as the name of the programme gives the clue, between 8 o'clock and 10. And it's a show as well too. There'll be live stream on our social media platforms. So do you know something? If you're scrolling and you want to check that out, if you scroll back on our Facebook page, you'll be fit to watch some bits and pieces and clips from that. But that's on every Monday night from 8 o'clock through until 10 here on Highland. And also in there too, we had Ed Sheeran was in there as well too with Lego House. And we had James was in there too with Sit Down. Quick break to take. Lots more music still to come just after these.
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Yeah, get the giver from Chapel Ronan right here on Highland Radio for your Saturday morning. I want to say hello as well to the McBride as well, who are tuned in as well to the show this morning. This is the Hen Ladies from Gidor. They're heading to Ballybuffet out the gap this morning, and this comes in from Olivia. Now, that message came in this morning, so I'm hoping that's not a message that came in yesterday afternoon. But anyway, enjoy yourselves is the message. And also hello as well to Mary as well, who's got in contact with the show. Mary, I will get that song on for you as well too a little bit later on the show. Would you please wish our son, this is Andrew Doherty from Manor Cunningham, a very happy birthday today. Happy birthday to you, Andrew. And this comes in from your mum and dad, and have a great day too is the message. And hello as well to Louise. Louise, thank you too for your message. Leave that one there with us. And also as well to, I want to say hello to Dara, I hope I'm pronouncing that right, Dara McGrenra from Churchill, making his first Holy Communion today in Glenswilly. Have a lovely day. This comes in from Granny Granda Michael Bryan in Glenswilly. So enjoy your day. And as I said, there is other, of course, we're into the season now for communions and confirmations. If there are those out there who are making their first Holy Communion today, or confirmations, you want to give them a... we shout it on the radio, send us a text or WhatsApp on 086 60 25000, or maybe there's people as well too getting married as well today across the northwest and beyond. You can also give them a wee message too, or someone that's celebrating their birthday today. There's bound to be someone, you know, when you think about it now, whatever you're doing, right, who's celebrating their birthday today. If you can think, send us a wee text or WhatsApp, and as I said, we give them a wee shout out on the radio between now and 10 o'clock when we finish today. Some more Irish music for you now on the radio from Brian Kennedy.

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0: 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This is Highland Radio playing you Wet, Wet, Wet and Love Us All Around. Let's see who can get the movie first. Tell me the name of the movie. Send me a text or send me a WhatsApp. You've got about 1 minute and 43 seconds to do so. Looking at one or two events that is coming up across Donegal in the Northwest over the next, well, even this weekend and over the next few days. In Ardra, the Ardra Fest, or not the Ardra Festival rather, but the Cup of Tay Festival is taking place, is running this weekend in Ardra. Huge weekend of traditional Irish music with gathering sessions, concerts and great atmosphere. And I've often, numerous times, I've seen different clips of that on social media, and it does be a fantastic weekend. Got underway yesterday and is running this weekend. So if you're looking to head somewhere, why not take yourself down to that there a little bit later on today or over the course of the weekend. And also as well, events that is taking place. We're out and about, so we are today. The Saturday Shuffle with Paul McDevitt is going to be live from Donegal's Festival of Food and Craft, which is taking place in Oakfield Park in Raphoe. It's a three-day festival that features the finest food, drink and crafts that the Northwest has to offer, with cookery demonstrations as well from celebrity chefs and much more. So if you're in the area, why not call in and simply say what's on offer this weekend, or even just for a little browse around. And as I said, Paul McDevitt is going to be there today live from 12 o'clock. So you can even pop over as well too and say hello to him. And other events as well that is taking place. We've got a few more which we'll give a mention to a little bit later on. And a listener straight in with the answer, four weddings and a funeral. Well done to Linda, who was first in today. Get in touch with us on WhatsApp. Fair play to you, Linda. And a couple of other requests as well, dedications coming in for people celebrating communions today. Evie Murray, first Holy Communion today. Lots of love coming in from your mommy, daddy, and also coming in from Kate. And we'll get to the rest of those and a whole lot more after news at 9.
1: 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So join me, Chris Ashmore, for Business Matters after the 6 o'clock news on Sunday.
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7: It's 9 o'clock. Good morning. I'm Jane McNamara. 5,000 American troops are preparing to withdraw from Germany. The order has come from Donald Trump after he was criticised by the German Chancellor over his handling of negotiations with Iran. The US President has threatened to blast the hell out of the country if a deal is not reached. Sky's correspondent Mark Stone is in Washington.
8: And he seemed to be suggesting that the negotiations were going to fail and that a deal was not going to be found, which is puts us in a pretty dark place. And there is some suggestion that maybe this weekend, the hostilities could resume.
7: A man's due before Lisburn Magistrates Court today in connection with a car explosion outside Dunmurry Police Station last weekend. The 66-year-old was arrested under the Terrorism Act on Tuesday. The PSNI says he faces a number of charges, including attempted murder and causing an explosion likely to endanger life. Gardaí are conducting mandatory intoxicant testing and high visibility checkpoints this weekend. The Bank Holiday Roads policing operation began on Thursday and will run until 7 a.m. on Tuesday. Cork City Roads Policing Inspector Gillian Sinnott says she expects the high visibility of Gardaí on the roads to be a deterrent to dangerous driving.
9: The visible presence of Gardaí on the road certainly does make people rethink what they're doing and they're making them more aware of their road mannerisms and what they're doing on the road.
7: The latest energy price hikes are being condemned by the Labour Party. Prepay Power is hiking electricity by 8.8% and gas by 10.6%. The increases are set to take effect from next month. Labour's energy spokesperson Ciarán Hearn says the government must take steps to prevent spiralling bills.
10: This is a hammer blow for workers and families already struggling through a relentless cost of living crisis. And these increases will simply push more people into energy poverty. Across the country, we know that families are already making impossible choices, and this decision will deepen that hardship.
7: There will be significant restrictions to Dublin's Lewis Red Line services over the bank holiday weekend due to engineering works. Transdev, which operates the Lewis, recommends passengers check the Lewis app as well as its website and social media channels for details of the restrictions. Dervla Brophy of Transdev outlines the changes to the Red Line service today.
11: There will be no tram service from Tallaght and Saggart to Euston stop. There will be a bus service servicing those closed stops, which will run every 15 minutes. And there will be a limited tram service from Euston down to the point.
7: Electric car sales are up because of better choices and better prices. That's according to a motoring expert. Figures from the Society of the Irish Motor Industry show the number of electric cars sold last month more than doubled compared to the same time last year. Motoring editor at the Sunday Independent, Geraldine Herbert, says EVs are becoming more popular than petrol and diesel cars.
12: Certainly what we're looking at now, I mean, EVs are the second most popular choice. Hybrids are still, you know, the preference for most Irish car, new car buyers. But definitely we see petrol and diesel are declining month in, and by the end of the year, I mean, we will see those numbers just continue to reduce, particularly to the backdrop of the conflict in Iran.
7: Fresh rumours are swirling of plots to oust the British Prime Minister. It's being reported in The Guardian that Greater Manchester Mayor Andy Burnham has a plan to return to Westminster within weeks. The Telegraph claims Health Secretary Wes Streeting is also looking to unseat Keir Starmer. The number of nitrous oxide canisters collected from the streets in Dublin has increased by 490% in the past year. About 1,800 empty canisters of the laughing gas were picked up in the first 3 months of this year, compared to 1,500 in all of last year. That's according to the Irish Sun. Side effects from abusing the gas include nausea, dizziness and long-term use, possibly leading to vitamin B12 deficiency. That's your news at 4 minutes past nine.
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Yeah, Ordinary World from Duran Duran takes us into the last hour of the show for this Saturday morning. Morning to you. It's Kevin Fury with you on the radio today until 10 o'clock. Hopefully you're having a nice Saturday so far, whatever you're up to today. And lots of confirmations and communions are taking place right across the Donegal and the North West today. I'm going to give a mention to a few of you now. Would you please wish my grandchildren, this is Dylan and Joseph Fallon, and also as well Emily and Sarah Bradley, a fabulous confirmation day. This comes in from Granny Bridget today, so all of yous enjoy your special day. I want to give a shout out as well to Gary, who got in contact with us a little bit earlier on. Yes, Gary, you guessed the movie correctly. It was you said three weddings and a funeral. It's not four weddings and a funeral. That's the name of the movie. Anyway, we'll give you half a point on that one. And also, would you please wish my grandson, this is PG Ferguson from Summerhill in Buncrana, making his confirmation today. Lots of love coming in from Granny Patricia. So enjoy your special day. And Evie Murray as well, might have did this one earlier on, celebrating or doing her first Holy Communion today. Lots of love coming in from Mammy, Daddy, and also coming in from Caitlin. So keep the wishes coming into us on the programme. Also, Roshan is with us too on the phones on 074-91-25,000 if you want to get in touch with us on the programme today. And also as well, I want to say hello to a few people as well who checked in on our social media a little bit earlier on this morning, because we don't want to forget about you. So say hello to Sally McIntyre, Mairead McGlynn, Suzanne McCloskey, Sarah Kelly, Geraldine Drum, and also as well to, and I'm just scrolling here and the names that pop out in front of me, you're going to get a mention, Margaret Vaughan, Doreen Sheridan Kennedy, morning to you. Also as well to Miriam McGrenera, to Carlin Gallagher, Mike O'Sullivan, Drew Campbell, Eileen Gallagher, Paul Doyle, and also Una Ward. And finally for now as well to Glenda Rooney, Audrey Nealis, Carmel McFadden, Anne Malloy, Josephine Campbell and Stravan as well, sent me a message earlier too. Josephine, hope you're keeping well. And Donna over there in Inver as well, morning to you. And I want to say hello as well to Katrina, who got in contact and look to hear something from Starship on the programme today. So Katrina, this one's especially for you.

0: Yeah, Groove Jet, and of This Ain't Love, and Starship in there too as well for Katrina before that. I want to give a wee mention as well, no doubt, if you're passing through Bally Buffet, you'll see, of course, lots of excitement at the Bear Run 74 Super Car Road Trip is taking place. Got underway, so it did there at 9 o'clock this morning, so about 20 minutes ago, thereabouts, on the main street in Bally Buffet, with a lineup of 70-plus supercars and sports cars as well. And they're going to be hitting the road as well for an epic run. And finding more information on that there, to what's taking place today, you can search the Bear Run 74 on Facebook and Instagram. And as I said, they are currently in Bally Buffet at the moment. Seen a few bits and pieces as well too up on social media. It seems to be a good few people as well gathering at that. So if you're heading on the road to that there, do enjoy. And I'm not sure kind of what's the route or what the plan is with it a little bit later on. Maybe if someone is there, maybe they're going to be heading a specific route or something. I can't seem to find it here to hand. But if there's someone out there that knows, you might send me a text or WhatsApp and let me know, and I can let our listeners know on 086 60 25,000. Break to take. Time is 20 past 9.
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This is Highland Video. Good morning to you. George Michael with Fast Love was released in April. And we asked you earlier on in the program to give us a song, since we're into the month of May. I give us a song that was released in the month of May. And that one was a hit in May, so qualifies today. And I've just seen this here story as well too online. A jacket worn by George Michael during the video for his first single, Faith, has fetched over 204,000 euro at a recent auction. It was among several pieces of music memorabilia being sold in London. And other items include a gold microphone that also too went in sale, that was used by Queen frontman Freddie Mercury, and a guitar as well owned by Noel Gallagher. But the jacket went for over 200,000 euro. And my question to you this morning: what is the dearest item of clothing you've ever bought? Personally, I think it was a jacket I bought worth 300 euro.

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Big good tune for your Saturday morning. That is Bruno Mars and I Might. Let's say hello to a few more people getting in touch with us today. Would you please wish the sixth class from Gilscoe and Buncrana making their confirmation today, especially Sophie Green. That's the message. Have a lovely day from all the Greens and all the Fitzpatricks today. Also, would you give a mention that Bert Bingo is on tomorrow, Sunday at 3 o'clock in St. Mary's, and the proceeds are needed of the parish funds there. Kathleen, get in contact with us about that one. No problem at all. Kathleen, also Aidan Lynch from Derry Riedel, making his first communion today in Fulcara. God bless. This comes in from Mammy, Daddy, and also coming in too from Porrick and Billy. And thank you is the message. And also, would you please wish my granddaughter, this is Courtney Gallagher, the very best today on her first communion. And this comes in from Granny Granda as well, and bless all her classmates as well too. That comes in from Granny Margaret, as I said, and Granda too. And also as well, Charlie McFadden and Glen Swilly, God bless on your special day, with love from Aidan, Lorraine, Dara and Emma, and looking forward to seeing you for the celebrations is the message. And also as well for Megan McDermott and Sean Boyle as well, getting married today in Doohery. God bless. And this comes in from all the McDonald family. And also as well, Megan McDermott as well, saying hello as well to you and to Sean as well, getting married today. With love from all the family. And also happy birthday as well going out to Grace Maguire in Dunlow. This comes in from your cousins as well too in Manor. And also Aidan Highlands in Churchill, from your godmother Veronica, and also from Seamus, Barry, Martin and Daniel. Enjoy your special day too is the message. Got a couple of notices as well of things that are taking place around the Northwest. We'll get to those as well before we finish between now and 10 o'clock.

0: Back to back, Irish Free on the radio. That is Kingfisher, and also too we had the chorus. Wish Evan McElween as well a lovely day on our first Holy Communion today. This comes in from all the family in Fannad today, and also as well to Karen as well. Karen, thanks too for your message. I won't get time to fit your song on today, but maybe on Monday. We're back in again Monday too, is from 7 o'clock. James Donnelly as well making his communion instant order. This comes in from Granny and Granda Patsy. Enjoy your special day. And also a shout out as well to Megan and Sean on their wedding day today. This comes in from Ola Max and Duhurry in Dunlow, Laois, and also in London.
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0: Yeah, please forgive me from David Gray here on the Northwest Number One. This is a Highland Radio. Almost out of time on the show for today. Let's give a few mentions to a few events that has taken place across the Northwest and beyond today. Well, today, Saturday the 2nd of May, from 2 o'clock until 4 in Buncrana, GAA Club in Riley Road in Buncrana, they're having a national spring clean. Also, that is on actually on Saturday, and also on Saturday from 1 until 3, this is in Muff Community Forum in Buncrana. They're having a Buncrana's Children Charity Family Fun Day. So that is taking place from 1 o'clock until 3. So it is. And we did give a mention as well to the Cup of Tay Festival taking place in Ardragh. Got underway yesterday and it is running until the 4th of May. Going to be an absolutely brilliant event. So it is. We mentioned the Bear Run as well taking place currently. They assembled there about an hour ago in Ballybuffet, the Bear Run 74. And also as well to a tractor run at Heaney's Bar in Tranta will be on Sunday the 3rd of May. And it's an aid of the community responders. Gets underway. Well, the registration is at 2 o'clock and the run starts then at 3 o'clock sharp. And there will be music by Ryan Bradley then after from 4:30. And also as well, other quick events that has taken place. The Northwest 10K as well, the annual charity 10K road race and walk taking place in Letterkenny. That is on Monday the 4th and it gets underway too at 11 o'clock. And you can find more information as well too about that. And I believe we actually did get a text message in about that there a little bit earlier on. Or maybe it was a WhatsApp about registrations as well. Yes, would you please announce that the 10K online entries are now closed. Facebook to face entries. Face-to-face entries will be from 3 o'clock to 6 today, Saturday and Sunday. And as I said, it takes place on Monday. Thanks to Nancy for getting in contact with us about that one. You'll find more information too on Facebook about that there as well too. Lots of events taking place. Paul McDevitt coming live from the Donegal Food Festival taking place today in Raphoe at Oakfield Park. He's going to be there from 12. Rory's on the way after me today at 10 o'clock. Have yourselves a great Saturday, whatever you get up to. I'll chat to you on Monday morning, Bank Holiday Monday from 7 o'clock. Once again, for myself, Kevin Fury, enjoy the rest of your Saturday.
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8: Good morning, it's Katie Gillen with the news at 10 o'clock. Donegal County Council has confirmed the appointment of contractors for two new design and build social housing developments in the county. The latest development will allow for the delivery of 36 sustainable homes in Old Town Letterkenny and Kilmacrenan. With more, here's Donal Kavanagh.
9: The council has completed a contract for the design and build of 16 social housing units at Ashkill na Seanbhaile in Old Town Letterkenny, with Lowry Construction appointed to undertake the development. The projects entered the design stage, with on-site construction scheduled to begin in June of this year. On completion, the development will provide high-quality, sustainable homes and apartments for 16 families in the Letterkenny area. Meanwhile, a contract for the design and build of 20 social housing units at Ardna Glasha, Phase 2 in Kilmacrenan, has also been completed, with ML Quinn Construction appointed to undertake the development. That project has entered the design stage. Again, on-site construction is scheduled to begin next month. On completion, the council says the development will provide high-quality, sustainable homes and apartments for 20 families in the wider Letterkenny Milford Municipal District.
8: And then a show and councillor has described news of another delay to the Buncrana School campus as deeply disappointing. Councillor Jack Murray has been speaking after it emerged that the planning application for the long-awaited campus has been delayed due to further information questions from Donegal County Council's planning authority. Councillor Murray is also a member of Crana College Board of Management. He says the news just adds to growing concerns that multiple projects in Inishowen are being delayed.
10: I think all our the I's should have been dotted, the T's should have been crossed, and this should have been foreseen and avoided. So it's bitterly disappointing. This fits into a wider feeling of frustration of delays after delays in the Winford Leisure Centre. The community hospital has been further delayed. Burnford flood defences have been laid, and people are just wondering, where is the oversight? We've had numerous government ministers have said that they would be doing everything in their power to get these over the line, but yet again we see another delay, and I just don't think that's acceptable.
8: Police in Derry have made an arrest and seized suspected drugs yesterday. One man was arrested on suspicion of a number of drugs offences, including possession with intent to supply Class A and being concerned in the supply of Class A drugs, after he was detained in the Lower Street area of the city and found to have suspected Class A drugs on his person and suspected drugs paraphernalia. Following a further search of a residential property, a quantity of suspected Class B and C drugs were seized together with a mobile phone. Police say inquiries are ongoing and are asking anyone with information to contact them via 101. Over 1,200 drivers have been detected for speeding offences during the first 48 hours of An Garda Síochána's May Bank Holiday Roads Policing Operation. Among those was a Donegal motorist who was caught travelling at 147 kilometres per hour in an 80 kilometre zone on the R245 in Milford. Since Thursday morning, nearly 110 drivers were detected holding a mobile phone or not wearing a seatbelt. The operation will be running until 7 a.m. on Tuesday. Following consultation with the HSE, Uisce Éireann has issued boiled water notices to protect the health of customers supplied by two public water supplies in Donegal. They are Carrigart Downings and Cranford Carrigart Downings, with group water schemes supplied by the Carrigart Downings public water supply also affected by this notice. Elle Anderson reports.
11: The notices are being issued due to a mechanical issue at the Carrigart water treatment plant, which serves both supplies. Uisce Éireann says customers on these supplies must boil their water before consumption. Water must be boiled for drinking, drinks made with water, preparation of salads and similar foods which are not cooked prior to eating, brushing of teeth and the making of ice. Discard ice cubes in fridges and freezers and filtered water in fridges. Make ice from cooled boiled water. Uisce Éireann have outlined which actions should be taken. Use water prepared for drinking when preparing foods that will not be cooked. Water can be used for personal hygiene, bathing and flushing of toilets, but not for brushing teeth or gargling. Boil water by bringing to a vigorous rolling boil, for example with an automatic kettle, and allow to cool, cover and store in a refrigerator or cold place. Water from the hot tap is not safe to drink. Domestic water filters will not render water safe to drink. And caution should be taken when bathing children to ensure that they do not swallow the bathing water.
8: And now for the weather. Generally cloudy with scattered showers and just limited sunny spells. The showers will become more frequent and heavier, with a chance of isolated thunderstorms through the afternoon before easing off again later in the day. High temperatures of 12 to 15 degrees. That's all from the newsroom for now. We'll be back with headlines at 11 o'clock. The obituary notices for this Saturday morning, May 2nd.
12: The death has taken place in Michael Sandylands, Lower Mount Marion, Milford. Reposing at the residence of his daughter Jennifer and Norman Gallagher, Moross Tammany Fanid. Funeral service there tomorrow at 3 o'clock. Interment afterwards in Milford Presbyterian Cemetery. Family time from 10 o'clock, family flowers only. Donations if desired to Donegal Hospice care of any family member. The death has occurred of Anne McDevitt, Neo Donnell, Tully Donnell Convoy. Anne will repose at her late residence today from 3 o'clock until 9 o'clock and tomorrow from 3 o'clock until 9 o'clock. Family time before the funeral, please. Parking will be available at St Mary's Church car park with a shuttle service running to and from the wake. Funeral from her home on Monday morning at 11:15, travelling to St Bathan's Church St Johnson for 12 noon Requiem Mass, followed by burial in the adjoining cemetery. Family flowers only, please. Donations in lieu, if desired, to Parkinson's Ireland Donegal branch, care of any family member or Kelly's funeral directors, Oakfield Rafoe. The death has taken place of Francina Diver, née Doherty, Big Hill, 12 Carrick Strand, Strabane, and formerly of 28 Marion Park, Buncrana, reposing at her home from 2 o'clock today. Funeral leaving there on Monday at 9:15 for Requiem Mass in St Mary's Church, Melmount at 10 o'clock. Interment afterwards in the adjoining cemetery. Family time plays from 10 p.m. to 11 a.m. and on the morning of the funeral. The Requiem Mass can be viewed live via the parish webcam. Donations in lieu of flowers please to Mary Curie, care of Quigley Funeral Directors, Newton Place, Strabane. The death has occurred of Molly McCarry, née Boyle, Cairnmore Road, Dunlow. Reposing at the family home today from 11 a.m. until 8 p.m. House private after the rosary. Funeral mass tomorrow at 11 o'clock in St. Cronus Church, Dunlow. Burial afterwards in Mahery Cemetery. The death has occurred of Patrick Paddy Campbell, Mill Road, Glenties. Paddy's remains will repose at Shovlin's Funeral Home, Sandfield Ardra today from 5 o'clock until 8 o'clock. Cremation at Lakeland's Crematorium, County Cavan. The death has taken place of John Brogan, formerly of Glenalla. Funeral mass in St Joseph's Church, Rathmullen at 12 noon on Monday, followed by interment of ashes in the adjacent cemetery. The mass can be viewed on MCN Media. The death has occurred of Tony McDermott, Mill Park Hotel and Kiltimah Hotel. Reposing at Gallagher's Funeral Home, Station Road, Mount Charles today from 4 o'clock until 8 o'clock and tomorrow afternoon from 1 o'clock until 4 o'clock. Funeral mass on Monday afternoon at 1 o'clock in the Church of the Sacred Heart, Mount Charles, with burial afterwards in the adjoining churchyard. The funeral mass will be live streamed on the Gallagher Funeral Directors and Funeral Home Facebook page. Family flowers only, donations in lieu of flowers if desired to the Oncology Unit, Letterkenny University Hospital. 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The death has taken place of Teresa Tina Walsh, Glencar Scotch, Letterkenny. 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Reposing at the Eternal Light Chapel of Rest, Mountaintop, Letterkenny today from 2 o'clock until removal at 4:30 to St Union's Cathedral, arriving at 5 o'clock to repose overnight. Funeral mass tomorrow at 12 noon with burial afterwards in Cornwall Cemetery. The funeral mass can be viewed live on churchservices.tv. Family flowers only, please, with donations in lieu, if desired, to the Letterkenny University Hospital Patients Comfort Fund, care of any family member or Con McDade Funeral Directors. And the death has taken place of Billy Black, Cornagilla Convoy. Funeral from his late residence today at 2:30, going to Convoy Presbyterian Church for 3 o'clock service of thanksgiving, followed by burial in the adjoining graveyard. Family time, please, before the funeral. 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

It's 11 minutes after 10. It's Saturday morning. It's the 2nd of May. You're very welcome into the program. 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

0: Manfred Mann, do what did he on a Saturday morning? A rewind, 14 minutes after 10. Hope you're well on this Saturday morning. Normal service seems to have been resumed outside, but the weather, as you can probably see if you've looked out your window this morning, damp, overcast and grey. So your typical Irish May weather. Hope you're well on this Saturday morning. If you want to get in touch with the show, you can text or WhatsApp the program this morning. Roisin's also standing by. She's ready and waiting to take your call this morning on 074-91-25,000. We're going to go for a very quick commercial break, but we're right back with a track from someone who had a can of beans named after them.
1: Pádraic McGinty here from Apex Hearing in Letterkenny. 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

lines. And just like Eddie on the Saturday Morning Rewind, growing up, I used to genuinely believe that he was named after the brand of baked beans. And then that added more fuel to the fire because there was the Bachelors as well, wasn't there? Bachelors baked beans. So it got me thinking, you know, how many bands out there have the same names as types of food or brands of food? I mean, you've got the Black Eyed Peas, you've got Iced Tea, Uncle Cracker, the Spice Girls. There's bound to be more. I'm sure there's more. If there is, if you can think of one, let us know, 086 60 25,000. I might even give one or two of them a spin this morning. Don't forget, there's a pair of Rewind wireless earbuds up for grabs on the show this morning. Oh, yes. They could be yours just after 11. We'll tell you how you could be in with a chance right after this from Backman Turner Overdrive.

That's Bachman Turner Overdrive, and you ain't seen nothing yet. Okay, we're saying good morning, and we're playing a very special request for Aideen Lynch from Fulcara, and Aideen is making her first Holy Communion today. So God bless, and best wishes on your first.

But when his drinking, lusting, and his hunger for power became known to more and more people, the demands to do something about this outrageous man began.

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1: Boney M. and Rasputin. We were talking a little bit earlier in the program about bands or groups that were named after foods or brands of foods and things like that. And a few suggestions came in this morning. We've got hot chocolates. We've got meat loaf from a listener and salt and pepper as well. Yeah, loads of them out there. And I'm sure we're missing loads more as well. So if you can think of one, send them in on 086 60 25,000, and we'll give a few of them a spin between now and 12 midday. Don't forget, a pair of Rewind wireless earbuds are up for grabs on the show this morning, as they are every Saturday. You can't get them in the shops. You can't get them online. You can't get them on any other program. Only here on a Saturday morning between 10 and 12. So stop talking, Rory, and tell us how I can get my hands on them this morning. Well, it's very simple. You text the word TALK with your name to 086 60 25,000. So the word TALK with your name to 086 60 25,000. And we could be calling you back just after 11 this morning. And those earpods could be yours.
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6: 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Good morning!

can't ever say what they were searching for. I don't think they ever did. The Searchers and Sweets for My Sweet. 26 minutes to 11 on this Saturday morning. It is May 2nd. Are we officially into summer yet? Not looking out the window. But yeah, typical Irish weather this morning. Bank holiday weekend. Yeah, let's cloud it over. Mary's tuned to the show this morning. Good morning to you, Mary. More suggestions for bands or groups that are named after food. She has the Cranberries. Oh, yes. Good call. Salt and Pepper, Bananarama. Yes, the Red Hot Chili Peppers and Meatloaf. So some great suggestions there, Mary. So we'll get one or two of those on for you between now and the end of the program. And here's another one named after food. Well, food, technically a drink. It's hot chocolate.

That's Hot Chocolate Tears on the telephone at 23 minutes to 11. Rory, can you please say a big happy birthday to Kira McVeigh Lunn in Letterkenny? Kira is celebrating her birthday tomorrow, so best wishes to you and lots of love from your mum and your dad.

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1: Bat out of hell.
0: Few suggestions from Meatloaf this morning. We were asking you for your suggestions this morning for bands or groups that are named after food. So far this morning, we've played Heinz, and just like Eddie, we're going to play The Bachelors. We have been talking about the Cranberries, Salt and Pepper, Bananarama, the Red Hot Chili Peppers. We also had music from Hot Chocolate. Loads of great suggestions, so keep them coming on 086-6025000. Good morning to Chris. This is one I wasn't expecting, Chris. He says, Jasper Carrot and My Funky Moped. Now, that's going back a few years. But yeah, Jasper Carrot, technically a comedian, but he did release a song, so we'll give you that one, Chris. Good on you, and thanks for getting in touch with the program this morning. We have to say good morning to Ruby McElhenney. Ruby's making a first Holy Communion today in Falcara. So lots of love to you, Ruby. And that comes in from Nana, also from Ga and Ted this morning. Here's another one named after a food. Well, sort of. Suggested by a listener this morning. It's Bananarama. It's Venus.

0: 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Island
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Oh, blah, da. Another one named after foods. That was suggested by a listener this morning and followed up by someone else who said the jam, which is sort of, marmalade's a sort of a jam, isn't it? Jam's a sort of a marmalade, but we'll get something on from the jam, I think, as well. Don't forget, those Rewind wireless earpods are up for grabs on the show this morning. They could be yours, but you need to throw your hat in the ring. So if you want to do so, text the word TALK right now to 086-6025000, text or WhatsApp, and just after 11, those earpods, they could be yours. Just think how good Carl Douglas would sound through those earpods.

That's Cara Douglas, Kung Fu Fighting. Big hello to Aideen Lynch, who's making her first Holy Communion today. Best wishes to you from Kate and the girls in Kilmacrenan. Also, a very happy birthday to Seamus Gibson. Best wishes to you, Seamus. Enjoy your birthday celebrations. And that comes in from Marianne Gallagher and Danny this morning. And to Sean and Megan, who are getting married today in Duhurry. Best wishes to you both. Congratulations to you both on your wedding day and enjoy your celebrations. So that's Sean and Megan, they're getting married in Duhurry today. Best wishes on your wedding day.

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3: 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And also John Daly, economist with the Northern and Western Regional Assembly, about the recently launched County Data Dashboard. 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
7: 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It's time for a news update. Here's Katie Gillan.
8: Thanks, Rory. Good morning. Donegal County Council has confirmed the appointment of contractors for two new design and build social housing developments in the county. The latest development will allow for the delivery of 36 high-quality sustainable homes in Old Town Letterkenny and Kilmacrenan. More details on this can be found on our website, highlandradio.com. An Inis Oíonn councillor has described news of another delay to the Buncrana School campus as deeply disappointing. Councillor Jack Murray has been speaking after it emerged that the planning application for the long-awaited campus has been delayed due to further information questions from Donegal County Council's planning authority. Councillor Murray is also a member of Crana College Board of Management. He says the news just adds to growing concerns that multiple projects in Inis Oíonn are being delayed. A man has been charged to court following an arrest made by officers in Derry in the Lower Road area yesterday. The 33-year-old has been charged with a number of drug-related offences, including being concerned in the supply of a Class A controlled drug and two counts of possession of a Class A controlled drug. He's also been charged with possession of a Class A controlled drug with intent to supply and possession of a Class B controlled drug. The man is due to appear before Derry Magistrates Court sitting in Dungannon Magistrates Court this morning. People visiting a Buncrana beach this weekend are being urged to be cautious of rubbish. It's after a photo posted on social media showed glass bottles and cans dumped on the beach. Buncrana Tidy Towns Initiative are urging visitors to be mindful of smashed glass, especially if you're walking barefoot. And finally, over 1,200 drivers have been detected for speeding offences during the first 48 hours of An Garda Síochána's May Bank Holiday Roads policing operation. Among those was a Donegal motorist who was caught travelling at 147 kilometres per hour in an 80 kilometre zone on the R245 in Milford. Since Thursday morning, nearly 110 drivers were detected holding mobile phone or not wearing a seatbelt. The operation will be running until 7 a.m. on Tuesday. That's all from the newsroom for now. We'll be back with another update at 12 o'clock.
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10: 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Good morning!

I did that one without even realising it. We were talking about bands that are named after foods or food groups or food types or food brands. There's Tina Turner with Nut Bush. City Limits. Did that one? I didn't even realise I was doing it. 086 60 25,000, our text and WhatsApp number this morning. If you want to get in touch with the programme, if you have a suggestion for a band named after a food, or if you have any other suggestion for music you would like to make as well, the Highland Radio Vault is open and we are ready and waiting for your music suggestions this morning. Don't forget, those wireless earpods are up for grabs as well. 086 60 25,000 on text and WhatsApp with the word talk. And we could be calling you back real soon, and those earpods could be yours this morning. We have to say hello to Marion, tuned to the show in St. Johnston. She suggested something by The Jam. This is Saturday's Kids on the Saturday Morning Rewind. Some nice linkage there. I like your style, Marion.

That's the jam. And Saturday's kids. We have to say hello and a very happy birthday to Amanda McGarvey, also to Mary McMonagle, Deborah Kyle, Mark Hannigan, Paul Conaghan, and Joe Coyle. Also birthday wishes going out to John Doherty, Johnny Whale, and a very happy 11th wedding anniversary to Margaret Mary and Darren Sheridan. So good wishes going out to you all from John Wallace this morning. Nicole O'Leary is in Capri and Ballybuffet, wishing you a very happy birthday for today. Nicole, lots of love from your mum, and have a wonderful day is the message. This is officially the final call. If you want to get your hands on a pair of exclusive Rewind wireless earpods that can't be got anywhere else, you need to text the word TALK right now, 086 60 25,000.

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3: 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Good morning!

0: There's another one named after a food group. Well, sort of. That's the sweet. And Blockbuster, 18 minutes after 11, we are going to give away a pair of exclusive Rewind wireless earbuds on the program this morning. And I'm delighted to say I am joined by my trusty old deputy, Roisin's in studio. Good morning, Roisin.
1: Good morning. How are we today?
0: Oh, we're wonderful. We're wonderful. We're talking about bands and groups that have been named after foods, maybe intentionally, maybe not. Can you think of any? We've had some great suggestions this morning, right? We had the sweet.
1: Mm-hmm.
0: We had hot chocolate, which is okay. Technically a drink, but we let them away with it. We had meatloaf.
1: Okay.
0: Bananarama.
1: Mm-hmm.
0: Can you think of any other ones?
1: I can't believe you put me on the spot like this.
0: I didn't put you on the spot. I told you 2 minutes ago I was going to be asking
1: you. I think that's still considered on the spot. You know, I'm going to go on a whim here. And you're not going to like this, and I know you're not going to like this. I'm going to put blondie out there.
0: Why?
1: That's a type of dessert.
0: Blondie's a type of dessert.
1: Uh-huh, it's like a brownie, but vanilla.
0: Every day's a school day.
1: Exactly.
0: I like it.
1: Thank you.
0: I like it. And any excuse to play Debbie Harry. Anyway.
1: Yeah, well,
0: okay, we'll put that on the list.
1: I have an agenda.
0: We'll put it on the list. Speaking of agendas, we have a job to do.
1: We do.
0: Let's see, can we give away a pair of wireless earbuds on the show? We are going to line one. We're going to St. Johnston. We're saying good morning to Peter Patton. Good morning, Peter.
2: Good morning, good morning. I'm in Letterkenny, not St. Johnston.
0: Oh, you're in Letterkenny. Did you travel from St. Johnston?
2: Not at all. I'm from Letterkenny.
0: Oh, okay. Well, but we'll have to have a
2: I don't know where St. Johnston's coming out of.
0: We'll have to have a word with Roisin off air to see where that confusion happened.
2: I'll give it to you, Roisin.
0: Oh, we'll have to. But listen, now you've corrected us. You're on the way to Letterkenny. On the way to work, I believe.
2: I'm heading down to the shop now, yeah.
0: What time are you starting at?
2: Oh, whatever time I get in there.
0: All right, okay. Well, we won't hold you back, all right? We'll try and get through this as quickly as possible. Here's what's going to happen, okay? Roisin has a list of random items in front of her. She is going to describe as many of those items as she possibly can over the space of 1 minute. What you need to do is you need to guess from each description what each item is. If you don't know one, just say pass, and we'll move on, okay? You won't be penalised, but it might save you some valuable
2: seconds. No problem.
0: All right, are you ready to go?
2: Ready, rock and roll.
0: All right, Peter Patton, not from St. Johnston, on the way to Letterkenny. Your time starts now.
1: Okay, so this is a piece of equipment you'd use for sport. You'd kick it, you could hit it, you'd use it in tons of different sports.
2: Football.
0: Correct.
1: Yep. So if you needed to get through a door, you'd use one of these. You wouldn't be able to get through the door without one. If you needed to unlock your... Yes.
0: Correct.
1: So this is something you eat. You can toast it. You can just put it in...
2: Bread.
1: Yep.
0: Correct.
1: This is how you can tell the time. It has two hands. It has 12 numbers on it.
2: Clock. Watch.
0: Correct.
1: This is something you drink out of. You can get refillable ones, plastic
2: a cup,
1: ones.
2: A glass.
1: No, you'd carry it around with you if you needed water or something, maybe. You could buy one in the shop,
2: a
1: plastic. Yeah.
0: Correct.
1: This is, you'd use this to carry your shopping, maybe, if you were going around.
2: A bag.
1: Yep.
0: Correct.
1: You'd find this in a kitchen. It's a piece of cutlery. It has four prongs, depending on what type you're using. There you go. So you'd wear these on your feet. They'd go under your shoes.
2: Glasses.
1: They'd, on your feet, under your shoes. There you go.
0: Fox. Correct,
1: yes.
0: And just in time as well. Peter, do you wear glasses under your shoes?
2: I do, I not
0: him. Listen, it's all right, you were under pressure. Okay, let's count up how many you got. You didn't pass on any. So how many did you manage to get? You got 1, 2, 3, 4, 5, 6, 7. You got 8 of them. A great score altogether. All right, so that has been a winning score on many, many occasions. But don't get too comfortable just yet, all right? Because someone is going to challenge that score. So you stay on the line, and we are going to go over to line two. And I think we're going to somewhere around St. Johnston this time, Roisin.
1: Perhaps,
0: are we?
1: Yeah.
0: We're saying good morning to Paul Spence. Good morning to you, Paul.
3: Good morning. How are you?
0: Not too bad. Paul, you're from anywhere around St. Johnston, aren't you?
3: Outskirts, yeah.
0: There we go, there we go. We might just let Roisin off the hook this morning, then.
3: Oh, no.
0: Come here, you heard?
3: Anybody can make a mistake.
0: What are you up to this morning?
3: I'm just taking it easy, a day off. For
0: lovely.
3: To enjoy the bank holiday, just.
0: Very good, very good. Any plans for the bank holiday weekend?
3: I might do something tomorrow, myself and the wife. I might go out somewhere, so we will.
0: Lovely.
3: Have some lunch somewhere.
0: Sounds lovely. Sounds lovely. Well, hopefully you get the weather. Yep. Hopefully the weather turns around a little bit. And yeah,
3: hopefully it picks up a wee bit again.
0: Exactly, exactly. All right, you heard Peter on there before you. Now, he has set a pretty high bar for you, okay? He scored 8.
3: Right.
0: So that's the score you need to beat, all right? So same thing again. Roisin's going to read as many items off this list as she can. You need to guess from her description what each item is. Probably more important for you is that you say pass if you don't know one. Don't hesitate. Don't mess about. Just say pass and we'll move on, okay?
3: Yeah.
0: All right.
3: Okay.
0: So, Paul Spence, definitely in St. Johnston or thereabouts.
3: Yeah.
0: We'll put a minute on the clock. Roisin standing by. Your time starts now.
1: Okay, so if you wanted to see yourself, you'd look in one of these. You'd have ones about the hot. Yep.
0: Correct.
1: If you needed to get the knots out of your hair, you'd use this, especially if you've long hair to go through it. It has bristles and a handle.
3: Pass.
1: Okay, so you'd wash your

0: Side, you'd look through one of these and you can open them. Oh, you get big ones and you get small ones.
1: Wondo.
0: Yeah. If you needed to get from point A to point B, you could drive one of these. It has four wheels. Sure. Yeah,
2: correct.
0: There you go.
2: Time is up. All right, time is up. Let's see how many you got. You passed on one. It was a brush. Okay, but let's see how many you got. You got 1, 2, 3, 4, 5, 6. You got 7 of them, Paul. You got 7. Just pipped to the post. But no, listen.
1: That's grand. That's okay.
2: Thanks for playing this morning, all right? And listen, enjoy the rest of the bank holiday weekend, whatever you get up to, all right?
1: Okay. Thank you very much.
2: Take care. Bye-bye. That's Paul Spence in St. Johnston. And the Peter Patton on the way to work in Letterkenny. You're our winner today with a score of 8.
3: Lovely, jubbly. I'm at work now, just pulling in here.
2: You're at work now. Well, listen, we're not going to hold you back. Get in before you get a rap on the knuckles for being late, all right? Listen, a pair of wireless earpods on their way to you, all right?
3: Have a good day. Thanks so much.
2: Take care. Bye-bye. That's Peter Patton, winner of our Rewind wireless earbuds for this morning.

as Huey Lewis in the news. Hip to be square on the Saturday morning rewind. Don't forget, Paul McDevitt with the Saturday Shuffle will be coming live this afternoon from Donegal's Festival of Food and Craft in Oakfield Park in Raphoe. The three-day festival features the finest in food and drink and crafts in the Northwest, with cookery demonstrations from celebrity chefs and much, much more. So if you're in the area, call and say hello to Paul and the Highland Radio Outside broadcast team and sample what's on offer this weekend. All that to come.

0: I'm Paul McDevitt on the Saturday Shuffle just after midday. Lots more great music coming your way on the show between 9 and 12 midday. We'll also be talking to the organisers of the Navanay Street Party taking place in a few weeks' time. They'll be here live in studio with me right after this. Don't go anywhere.
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0: That's the sound of Blondie, Union City Blue on a Saturday morning rewind. It is 25 minutes to midday, and I'm delighted to say I'm joined in studio by the organisers of a very special event that's taking place later this month, the Navaney Street Party in Ballybuffet. The Navaney Street Party 2026, and it's taking place on the 31st of May. And it follows on from last year's Navaney Street reunion that took place in Ballybuffet, a hugely successful event. And we're moving on from that this year and going bigger and better. And I'm delighted to say I'm joined by some of the organisers of the event. We have Adam Hannigan, Sean Gallagher and Dana McMahon. Good morning, folks.
1: Morning.
0: Listen, great to have you in the studio. Thanks for coming in to us this morning. So, guys, This year's event is coming in thick and fast off the back of last year's reunion. So do you want to tell us a little bit about that, Sean? Maybe we'll go to you as the PR guy. You can tell us a little bit about, you know, how the event came about last year and how that's feeding into this year's event.
1: Yeah, last year's event came about by Anne Kelly, organised it from Ballybuffet. It was a reunion to bring people from all over the world that used to live on Navaney Street or had something to do with Navaney Street in the past, to bring it all together. And it became a festival over 2 days between live music and different kind of fundraising events. And we didn't know how it would go last year, but then on the Sunday after it finished, everyone was saying this should be happening every year. And we, the three of us and a few others, kind of looked at each other and said, why can't it happen next year or more years ahead? And that's where it came about.
0: Okay. Yeah. And obviously, yeah, on the back of that event, there was a huge appetite.
1: Yeah.
0: You know, to keep this thing going and build on the momentum.
1: Yeah, the success of last year, really, we made so much from local businesses came to us and gave us donations. Off the bat of that, it was 4,000 was made after all the expenses and everything. So we, last year, Anne Kelly and the committee decided to give back to the community. So 4,000 went back to 8 different charities off that.
0: Yeah.
1: So our aim this year is to hopefully match that or succeed past that.
0: Yeah, build on that even
1: really
0: further.
1: Back
0: yeah.
1: To
0: yeah.
1: The community.
0: And it's great when you have that momentum and that appetite and that goodwill from the community. I mean, that's really sort of going to be the backbone of this event, is the goodwill from the community and that appetite. Adam, you're the chair of the organising committee this year. So tell us a little bit about, you know, what's involved in an organising event like this.
2: Well, the most important thing is picking a good team, putting a good team together can help with the workload.
0: And what's the team like based on the present company?
2: I can't complain.
0: You wouldn't dare.
2: Kept me right more than one time, but they're excellent. Behind the scenes, it's more so just, you know, a lot of it is the fundraising element of it.
0: Mm-hmm.
2: It's getting the money behind this, and it's reaching out to local businesses and
0: getting
2: that local support. And then just stuff like, you know, applying for grants, and that kind of goes way above my head. I'm new to this kind of whole committee thing, but just applying for grants, road closures, things like that there.
0: But, yeah. And, you know, a lot of that stuff is unseen, you know, and you could probably forgive people for thinking that these events, they just happen. And the reality is they don't just happen. It's the amount of unseen work that goes on in the weeks and months leading up to these events. And like you say, things like the road closures, the insurance, everything, all these things that have to be put in place. And people probably don't realise the amount of work that's going on in the background. How long have you been working on this event, this year's event?
2: Probably last 3 months, was it?
1: Yeah, we met back in January.
0: Okay.
1: And ever since we've been meeting 2 or 3 times a week.
2: Yeah.
1: Between emails, messaging, phone calls,
0: mm-hmm.
1: between different businesses or sales, just to try and get that over the line before we kind of officially say it can be done or it can go ahead. But saying that, we still need the support of local businesses and the community.
0: Of course, yeah.
1: Make it happen on the day itself.
0: Yeah. And Danny, you're here in studio with us as well. You're Navaney Street, born and bred.
3: Yes.
0: Okay.
3: Yes.
0: Okay.
3: Yep.
0: So, you know, talk to us about the reunion last year. I mean, that event, it must have been something really, really special for someone who was born and raised on Navaney Street.
3: Yeah, it was a very special event, you know, bringing people back from, you know, we had relatives arrive from the States just for the 2 days.
0: Wow.
3: To celebrate everything that is good about Navaney Street and to celebrate all the local talent that originated on Navaney Street and has associations with the street. We had a lot of, you know, commemorative events last year that were very significant for lots of families.
0: Mm-hmm.
3: And then we weren't able to take the reunion this year again because I think you can't do it year after year.
0: Uh-huh.
3: So hopefully in the future we'll have a reunion again. But this time we're going to try and continue the party on the street for as long as we can. And hopefully it'll grow bigger and better.
0: And hopefully, as you continue to grow as the year's going on, there's always going to be a 10th anniversary, a 20th anniversary, and so on. So, yeah, and look, obviously, hopefully then you can revisit the whole reunion element of it as well. Because there's in those years, there's going to be generations that will have grown up, you know, with grandparents and parents who were from Navaney Street and things like that. So, you know, the reunion element of it is always going to be there every couple of years as well, which is great. But this year, not just a reunion for everybody in the community and everybody's invited to join the party.
3: They are, of course, and I think that's something we want to make really clear, that the party is taking place on Navaney Street because it's a perfect location to have an event, because we can close off the street, make it safe for kids and for families, for our vendors and our stalls, for the music.
0: Mm-hmm.
3: And it's just a very safe area for everyone. And, you know, people like to be able to have that freedom to move around. And so we're looking forward to having, you know, a very successful day. We're hoping to start about 1 o'clock in the day.
0: Well, that's the next question I was going to ask you, because we've been talking about the party. Let's talk about what's going to be happening at the party, because that's what people are really interested in. Let's be...
3: we have to give people a reason to come.
0: Absolutely. So what can people expect over the course of the day's festivities?
3: So we have music from 1 o'clock. So Adam, being one of our local very successful musicians, has been coordinating the music and the events. And then we have a lot of local craftspeople with stalls, and we have some food vendors as well. We're going to have street seating that people can sit and relax and spend the day having some food, listening to some good music, purchasing from local vendors.
0: Brilliant.
3: Just a good day.
0: Yeah, it sounds like a fantastic day out, and I think it's something that's neat. I think every town needs a day like this throughout the course of the year to bring the community together. And I think it's very easy for that sense of community to get lost, you know, especially now in the times that we live in now, you know, with everybody's got heads stuck on phones, everybody's scattered, the world's a much smaller place as well. Yeah. So people really don't feel the need as much to connect or reconnect on a face-to-face basis. So I think the events like these are important. So we have music, we have street food, we have street vendors, we have all that sort of stuff. What time are festivities kicking off at?
3: Festivities are kicking off around 1 o'clock. Adam might take you through some of the acts that are
0: absolutely, go for it, Adam.
2: So, no particular order as of yet, but the Ballard DCA are going to give us a performance of their upcoming show.
0: Okay.
2: Paddy McMenamin, I think he was on the Monday night sessions recently. The Lads, a few boys from Castle Finn, kind of an Irishy sort of group. And then the Wind Bush, they're traditional Irish, kind of trad music. You have the Dairies, Rodney and his family. Sean O'Scanlan will be playing.
0: Okay.
2: Third band. And then me and my band will be playing as well. So
0: you're sort of you're the headliner, are you?
2: We are. And then there's a few others. We have Ashlingy, Ashlingy Academy.
0: Oh, very good.
2: Short showcase as well. Conal Gallen will be there on the day, or so he says. and Ursula Quigley with her dancers will be there in the day too. So
0: brilliant, yeah. So there's a huge variety there of stuff. There's stuff there for everybody, for the music lovers and the arts lovers and everybody in between as well. There's stuff there for all the family. So it sounds like a fantastic day. So I wish you all the best in it. Let's hope the weather is kind to us as well. Because that's the one thing we can't rely on, unfortunately. It's out of our control. But yeah, we really do wish you the best of luck with the event. And all the best with it. That's Dana McMahon, Sean Gallagher, and Adam Hannigan here from the organising committee of the Navaney Street Party, taking place on May 31st, kicking off on Navaney Street Ballybuffet at 1 p.m. So if you're in the Twin Towns area, around the end of the month. Be sure to call in and get yourself down to Navaney Street. It's an event not to be missed. All right, let's take some music. Let's take some Martha Reeves and the Vandellas.

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That's the sound of the beats, and save it for later. Yeah, we could include those under the bands or groups named after food. The beets, beetroot, sugar beets. Maybe I'm clutching at straws now. Eric Carr, good morning to you, Eric, celebrating your 24th birthday today. Best wishes to you, Eric. Enjoy your celebrations. That comes in from Mum this morning. And good morning to Mary, Catherine and Andrea, tuned to the show in Desert Martin this morning. And they have some great suggestions as well for bands or singers or artists named after food. Chuck Berry. Never thought of Chuck Berry. Sugar Ray, Bucks Fizz and the Honeycombs. Well, I have to say, guys, one jumped out at me. We couldn't really have them suggested and not play them. It's Bucks Fizz, of course. I'm always terrified saying the name Bucks Fizz on air. You get that mixed up, you get in a lot of trouble.

Box Fez. Box Fez. Again, technically a drink, but we'll let you away with it, guys. It's suggested by Mary, Catherine and Andrea, tuned to the show in Desert Marathon this morning. Loads of other great suggestions as well. We're just not going to get to them. We had the black eyed peas, we had bread, ham sandwich, blancmange, the water boys, and many, many more as well. So thanks to everyone for the great suggestions this morning for music. Thanks for all the requests and dedications as well. Big thanks to the organising committee from the Navaney Street Party 2026 for coming in and having a chat with us as well. And big thanks to Roisin for her help on the programme too. Don't forget, Paul McDevitt is broadcasting live with the Saturday Shuffle from the Donegal Festival of Food and Craft in Oakfield Park in Raphoe, a three-day festival featuring the finest food and drink and crafts in the Northwest. And Paul is there to kick it all off. So if you're out and about and looking for something to do with the family this bank holiday weekend, head down, say hello to Paul and the Highland Radio Outside broadcast team. They're there and ready to go. Katie's on her way with a news update for you right after this, and I'm back next Saturday morning. We'll rewind all over again. We'll talk to you then. Take care. Bye-bye.

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7: Good afternoon, it's Katie Gillen with the news at 12 o'clock. Contractors have been appointed for two new design and build social housing developments in the county. Donegal County Council said the latest development will allow for the delivery of 36 high-quality sustainable homes in Old Town Letterkenny and Kilmacrenan. With more, here's Donald Kavanagh.
8: The council has completed a contract for the design and build of 16 social housing units at Ashkill na Seanbhaile in Old Town Letterkenny, with Lowry Construction appointed to undertake the development. The projects entered the design stage, with on-site construction scheduled to begin in June of this year. On completion, the development will provide high-quality sustainable homes and apartments for 16 families in the Letterkenny area. Meanwhile, a contract for the design and build of 20 social housing units at Ardna Glasha, Phase 2 in Kilmacrenan, has also been completed, with ML Quinn Construction appointed to undertake the development. That project has entered the design stage. Again, on-site construction is scheduled to begin next month. On completion, the council says the development will provide high-quality sustainable homes and apartments for 20 families in the wider Letterkenny-Milford Municipal District.
7: Further delays to the Buncrana School campus are deeply disappointing. That's according to initial own councillor Jack Murray. It's emerged that the planning application for the long-awaited campus has been delayed due to further information questions from Donegal County Council's planning authority. Councillor Murray is also a member of Crana College Board of Management and says the news is disappointing for those who have waited over 10 years for the campus.
9: Yeah, look, I'm on the Board of Management of Crana College, and I see the real personal investment that those staff members, the wider school community, put in. Meeting after meeting, it's about updates about this, and it's all about the greater good of the children and the pupils who attend that school. And they've been frustrated for years, and this is just another blow. And it's really not fair on those people that have given so much campaigning, so much planning, so much lobbying, and they would expect that these plans are put together in such a way that they should move seamlessly.
7: A Donegal driver is among 1,200 people that have been caught speeding since Thursday. The motorist was detected travelling at 147 kilometres per hour in an 80-kilometre zone on the R245 in Milford. Since an Garda Síochána launched their May Bank Holiday Roads policing operation on Thursday morning, nearly 110 drivers were detected holding a mobile phone or not wearing a seatbelt. The operation will be running until 7 a.m. on Tuesday. A man has been charged to court following an arrest made by officers in Derry in the Lower Road area yesterday. The 33-year-old has been charged with a number of drug-related offences, including being concerned in the supply of Class A controlled drug and two counts of possession of a Class A controlled drug. He's also been charged with possession of a Class A controlled drug with intent to supply and possession of a Class B controlled drug. The man is due to appear before Derry Magistrates Court sitting in Dungannon Magistrates Court. People visiting Aboncrana Beach this weekend are being urged to be cautious of rubbish. It's after a photo posted on social media showed glass bottles and cans dumped on Ladies Bay. Aboncrana Tidy Towns Initiative are urging visitors to be mindful of smashed glass, especially if you're walking barefoot. Ishgerran has issued boiled water notices to protect the health of customers supplied by two public water supplies in Donegal following consultation with the HSE. They are Carrigart Downings and Cranford Carrigart Downings, with group water schemes supplied by the Carrigart Downings public water supply also affected by this notice. Ella Anderson reports.
10: The notices are being issued due to a mechanical issue at the Carrigart water treatment plant, which serves both supplies. Ishgerran says customers on these supplies must boil their water before consumption. Water must be boiled for drinking, drinks made with water, preparation of salads and similar foods which are not cooked prior to eating, brushing of teeth and the making of ice, discard ice cubes in fridges and freezers and filtered water in fridges, make ice from cooled boiled water. Ishgerran have outlined which actions should be taken. Use water prepared for drinking when preparing foods that will not be cooked. Water can be used for personal hygiene, bathing and flushing of toilets, but not for brushing teeth or gargling. Boil water by bringing to a vigorous rolling boil, for example with an automatic kettle, and allow to cool, cover and store in a refrigerator or cold place. Water from the hot tap is not safe to drink. Domestic water filters will not render water safe to drink. And caution should be taken when bathing children to ensure that they do not swallow the bathing water.
7: And now for the weather, generally cloudy with scattered showers and just limited sunny spells. The showers will become more frequent and heavier with the chance of isolated thunderstorms through the afternoon before easing off again later in the day. High temperatures of 12 to 15 degrees. That's all from the newsroom for now. We'll be back with the headlines at 1 o'clock.
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13: My mum's favourite DJ is prehistoric. 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

afternoon, 10 minutes after 12 o'clock on a Saturday afternoon. Welcome into the Saturday Shuffle. Myself, Paul McDevitt. And today we are coming live from Oakfield Park. And it's all part of the Donegal Festival of Food and Craft. Doors are opening now. Crowds are starting to come in. And you are more than welcome. You can book your tickets online. Actually, it works out more cheaper if that suits you. But Weller's holding out. It's going to be absolutely amazing. There is loads of crafts and food and everything here this afternoon. We're going to talk more about it as time goes on. The doors open 12 o'clock until 6 p.m. Today, tomorrow, and Monday. And I've dandered around there, and there's so much to see and do here. So come along. There'll be music in the afternoon, but we'll fill you in more about that as well. I'll be talking to celebrity chef Paul Rankin very, very shortly. So stay tuned for that. But most importantly, I'm dedicating this show today, right, to Gracie McConnell. Now, we normally charge big money to dedicate shows to people, but Gracie McConnell is in the Diamond and Castle Fun, right? You know her well. She's celebrating her 85th birthday this weekend, and she loves the show. She listens every week, and we love her loads, from her three daughters, son-in-laws, eight grandchildren, and two great-grandchildren. So Gracie McConnell in the Diamond, have a great day, great celebration. I know you'll be spoiled, Gracie, because They were telling me they have you spoiled rotten anyway. So, as always, if you want to get in touch, 086-6025-1000, text and WhatsApp. Plus, as always, for the next 2 hours, your very best of the worst corny jokes ever.

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0: Yes, indeed. It's 21 minutes after 12 o'clock Saturday afternoon, and that was the Jewellers, of course. And if you've just tuned in, we are coming to you live today from the Donegal Festival of Food and Craft here at Oakfield Park. It kicks off, it's kicked off at 12 o'clock today, continues on tomorrow, Sunday, and Bank Holiday Monday as well. Loads happening, a weekend of great flavours and creativity, which is celebrating this region's exceptional food, drink and craft offerings. And I am delighted to welcome a gentleman who's no stranger to media, etc. And it's my pleasure to welcome Paul Rankin.
1: I'm no stranger to Donegal either.
0: No, you're not. No. We were having a conversation off there just beforehand. And you're welcome back again.
1: Oh, I love visiting Donegal. And in fact, I would consider living here if I thought I wouldn't drink too much if I came here.
0: I think we're all the same.
1: All the mad characters that there are in every single village in Donegal. Yeah,
0: No mistake about it.
1: Yeah.
0: Paul, you were telling us you grew up in Scotland for a while and then you returned there. Ballywalter was your main stay.
1: Aye, at 6 months old, I emigrated to Ballywalter from Glasgow.
0: Aye.
1: So that's where I grew up. So I suppose my childhood would have been pretty similar to a lot of the childhoods around Donegal, right, where it's like up and down the lanes and in the fields and in the rock pools and on the beaches and getting in trouble doing virtually nothing, you know. stealing apples.
0: Yes. when did your interest in cooking start?
1: I ended up. Yeah, do you remember my first wife, Jeannie?
0: Yes,
1: I did Gourmet Ireland with her, wonderful lady, the mother of my children. I met Jeannie in Greece while she was traveling and I was traveling, and she had worked in restaurants in order to make money to travel. So when I went back to Canada with her, initially I was a kept man because she was. She had a summer job as the assistant captain of beach patrol in this big white sandy beach in a place called Winnipeg.
0: Oh.
1: And I had my own cabin staying with these lovely... It was like Baywatch. It was like Canadian Baywatch.
0: You were spoiled.
1: So anyway, by the end of the summer, she's like, here, fella, you need to do some work. And I go, well, what can I do, really? And she said, I'll teach you how to be a waiter. And so I told a few fibs and got a job in a restaurant in Vancouver as a waiter. And I fell in love with the restaurant business.
0: Wow.
1: And from being a waiter, I then started to look at the food more carefully. And eventually I started cooking at home. And from there, I ended up writing a mad passionate letter to Albert Roux.
0: Yes.
1: And he gave me a job as a dishwasher. And from then...
0: So you didn't actually go to college or things like that?
1: I don't have a qualification to my name apart from my basic hygiene.
0: Aye.
1: That's the only qualification.
0: Obviously a passion for food came into it. Like
1: cooking. Yeah, I mean, I think it was almost...

0: in a good restaurant with good DNA, good humanity in it,
1: yes.
0: You know, good standards, good nurturing, good teaching. It's like you find your tribe to a certain extent.
1: Well, respect.
0: And we looked after each other, you
1: respect
0: know?
1: Comes into it right across the line.
0: Oh, it does.
1: You know, from the like of yourself, because you're a top, you have to sort of, you have to keep that tribe together.
0: Yeah.
1: And you do that out of respect, don't you, as well?
0: And I suppose, to a certain extent, some would have been like brothers and some would have been like children. And honestly, and it's actually quite similar, when you meet other restaurateurs, you know, whether it's from Donegal or London or Richard Corrigan or James Martin or Tom Kerridge, there's a brotherhood there.
1: Yeah,
0: where you kind of almost instantly click. It might be the same with radio guys. You know,
1: you do.
0: You know their life. You know the highs and the lows of it, the rewards and the difficult things, and there's a brotherhood there.
1: Very good.
0: And I've always found being from Ireland that it's been very easy for me, because even if I went to London, I got accepted by all the big chefs, whether it was Marco or Gordon or Jamie Allen, because you know, if you're from Ireland, everyone seems to welcome you in, you know?
1: Yeah.
0: And there was no threat to their business.
1: Yeah. You know? You mentioned Margot and you mentioned, what do you call him?
0: James, Tom.
1: What do you call him? Gordon Ramsay. Are they, is there a front to their personality for media stuff, TV stuff, or would they be as aggressive as they come across?
0: Well, Marco's just bonkers, Marco.
1: Yeah.
0: He's just a character there's two Marcos and there's two Gordons for sure, but in general they're both lovely blokes. When you get to sit down, relax, there's no TV cameras on,
1: different.
0: They're great crack, you know.
1: And tell me yourself, when you done the TV program here, you know, there was a side to you come out that was not aggressive or cheeky, you know, but you had a determination there. You had you knew what you wanted, and it came across well. Would I be right in saying that?
0: I suppose so. I hope it never came across as aggressive. I hope it was always just enthusiastic, or with conviction, because I think kindness goes. I think love and kindness go a long way with food, and the table and cooking. I think you can taste the attention and the care and the love that people put into cooking.
1: Absolutely.
0: I think when cooking gets too technical and too egotistical,
1: it just
0: doesn't resonate with me at all.
1: What can people expect today? I know you're doing a cookery demonstration. Mm. So what would that entail today for you?
0: I'm doing a grilled leg of lamb with grilled vegetables. So I'm sort of preparing people for the summer season, for the barbecue kind of thing, you know?
1: Yes.
0: There's no barbecue there, but it's the sort of thing you can do in a barbecue,
1: absolutely,
0: you know? And it's nice, light. And then I'm serving it with a salsa verde, which is an olive oil, garlicky, herby kind of thing.
1: Yes.
0: And that goes, the reason why the salsa verde is nice is salsa verde works great with lamb, beef, chicken, fish, vegetables. Yes. Plus, it's this lovely, vibrant, healthy thing with extra virgin olive oil and lemon juice and garlic and stuff. And then the other thing I'm doing is called a tartatan. It's an caramelized upside down apple tart.
1: Well, very nice.
0: And the thing that I think that people like when they see it is like you start off with apples and some pastry, and then half an hour later, and they're like, where do you get that from? How did that happen?
1: And
0: I can do all these things right in front of you. There's very little oven work, and it's so in a demonstration, I think you kind of want to see a bit of action in front of people.
1: Yes.
0: You know, a bit like Ready, Steady, Cook, where you kind of wanted to see, want to see someone getting into bother, or someone changing something into something, you know.
1: Come here. The cookery, I'm intrigued by chefs. What would be your favorite food to cook?

0: I don't think I have one. I think the thing that gives me most joy is early summer fruit and vegetables, though.
1: Ah, yes.
0: You
1: yes,
0: know,
1: yes.
0: It's kind of as you get older and you see the supermarkets eroding the seasons, and you taste their stuff and you go, that's not what I remember a pea tastes like, and then, you know, and then you go back to the field and the farmers, or you know, in the restaurant business we try and work with small producers who'll give you the good, the real stuff, and you taste it and you go like, that's going to make me look great. I don't have to do anything like that to look like a superstar, because that already tastes of goodness and nature.
1: There's a lot to be said, and I don't know if you agree or not, but I find that people now are understanding more of what's in the supermarkets and what's for real without any pesticides or anything on it now. And people are prepared to pay that wee bit extra because, you know, let's face it, as you say, you're actually getting foods that are now shouldn't be in season in supermarkets.
0: No, absolutely. But and also, I think one of the things that I'm pretty passionate about as I get older is trying to connect food to the land and to nature. You know, it's like, you know, some people, some kids don't even know nowadays that chips come from a potato.
1: No, I know that.
0: You know,
1: I know that.
0: It's like in Ireland, we, you know, I remember being a wee boy at primary school and wanting to get a couple of weeks off in September to help pick the potatoes.
1: You know,
0: you know, because they, I think they played half a crown a week or something. I can't remember, and my mum wouldn't let me do it. But anyway, this precious connection with the life of the field and the toil of the hands and the understanding and the nurture of this kind of life we have.
1: I think the producers as well, I find it here locally with Valley Holy Farmer, because I just got strawberries. My granddaughter loves their strawberries. Mm. They're strawberries in the supermarket. They're not the same, right?
0: Have they just got their first crop?
1: Yep. They're they're
0: in the polytunnels.
1: Absolutely beautiful, right? John has them in there. And they would go, and John does a thing out in his place, dig your dinner. Mm. And we have done it every year, going out to the grandchildren.
0: You're talking my language.
1: They're getting, as I always say, it's not dirt. You know, they're pulling their own things out. They know how potatoes actually grow now. They know how cabbage, they know. And their appreciation has grown from a young age, and I think that's amazing now. You know,
0: it is.
1: It's a long time coming, in fairness.
0: Yeah.
1: You know. But anyway, listen, we could talk more. You're here, are you here for the weekend? You're here tomorrow as well?
0: I'm here today and tomorrow.
1: Yeah.
0: I'm here for another couple of nights, so I'll be leaving on Sunday. I'll take a wee drive about.
1: Yes.
0: Haven't decided where I'm going yet, but...
1: Well, the lovely thing about here, just turn left. That's all you have to do, and you'll get somewhere.
0: I might never return.
1: You might never return.
0: I might never make it out. Because, honestly, Donegal for me is
1: something else.
0: It's like an embrace. It's like an embrace for me. You know, it's like Mother Nature wrapping its arms around you, going, "You're all right, fella."
1: You're on at 3:45 here on the marquee for your cookery demonstration. Paul, it's been an absolute delight. Thanks for joining us here.
0: Thank you very much.
1: And the very best of luck in the future.
0: All you folk out there listening on the radio, get down either today or tomorrow and sure come and say hi.
1: And Monday's here as well too, so you're more than welcome. We are live, as we said, from a Donegal Festival of Food here in Oakfield Park. Quick bit of music, back with more chat.

0: The Saturday Shuffle with Paul McDevitt, live from the Donegal Festival of Food and Craft in Oakville Park. 3 days of the finest food, drink and craft the Northwest has to offer, and cookery demos by celebrity chefs including Paul Rankin and Kevin Dundon.
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Hello, welcome back. It's almost 15 minutes in front of 1 o'clock on a Saturday afternoon, and it's a Saturday Shuffle coming to you live from the Donegal Festival of Food and Craft here in Oakfield Park. Loads happening. Doors have opened Saturday, Sunday and Bank Holiday Monday. Basically, not only food, but crafts and arts as well. And there's loads to see. Artists and food and drink from across the Northwest. There's live cooking demonstrations and panel discussions by Paul Rankin, who we spoke to a few minutes ago. Kevin Dundon, Paula McIntyre, and a gentleman we'll be talking to very, very shortly, Brian McDermott. And there's an exciting lineup of Irish and local culinary stars to be revealed. So come along here, and as I say, plenty of car parking spaces. The crowd is starting to fill up here, and we'd love to see you here this afternoon. Jim and Rosie McDermott in Strabane. Hello to you, Jim and Rosie. They were over in Malaga, a bigger partner. We were in Malaga last week with Cleona Hagen, and they celebrated well, and a good time by all the photographs. But Rosie actually won Best Dressed Lady for the whole event, and Jim, he won a prize for the worst t-shirts or polo shirts that you ever seen in your life. Jesus, how mental stuff there. But you know him well. I was speaking to Rosie yesterday, and she had a bad leg, she had a bad lump because Jim had her danced out. So Jim and Rosie, no Bay City Rollers a day for you, but I'll tell you what we'll do, wee bit of Cleona Hagen.

0: I know what you're thinking. You're listening and saying, is Paul McDivitt playing country music? I am, certainly, for my friend Jim. Hope you enjoyed that, Jim and Rosie, and get well soon, meet your leg. Right, as I say, we are coming live from the Donegal Festival of Food here in Oakfield Park in Raphoe, and I'm delighted to say I am now joined by well-known chef, broadcaster and author, Brian McDermott. Brian, good afternoon.
1: Good afternoon, Paul.
0: And how are you?
1: I'm very good. I was joyed there by seeing you dancing to the country music.
0: Well, you know what I mean, you have to do it now and again, you know. They call that jiving, Brian.
1: Yeah, well, I wouldn't call yours jiving, but it was a damn good stab at it.
0: No, they call it jiving, yeah. I wouldn't either, no. Just like special effects. Come here, how's things with you?
1: Very good, yeah. This is exciting, isn't it?
0: Absolutely.
1: You know, I think Donegal has been crying out just for a good, stable food festival, obviously since, you know, the one in Donegal Town has disappeared. So I think it's a massive opportunity here to bring and cement this as an amazing food festival, because it's happening all over the country. And no matter where I go to events like last weekend in Dublin, you're carrying Donegal produce with you.
0: Absolutely.
1: But being able to have it in your own county and the people that make it here to showcase it, it's a golden opportunity for me as a Donegal chef.
0: You mentioned there you're carrying the Donegal product with you. Have you found that an easy sale compared to years ago, you know, in terms of the quality?
1: The quality is up there. I think it is an easy sell. I think Donegal is a brand. None of us own it, but we have responsibility to carry it, to shout about it. And even, you know, going back a number of years ago when I did my book, Donegal Table, you know, it was a Dublin publisher, and they said, I'm not so sure about the name, Donegal Table. But ultimately, the name Donegal Table carried the book.
0: That became a number one.
1: Well, it carried the book, and it just shows you the strength of Donegal. And its people. I mean, I'm often asked, you know, nationally, what is it about Donegal and what is it about the food? But it's the people. We're modest people. We're good people. We're grounded. And if you think about that when you're farming, or if you think about that when you're milking, you know, or you're going and you're making ice cream like what's done here behind me, then you're carrying that personality. There's no kind of aggression in it. There's no force in it. So the food is slow. It's like us. And as a result, we get really good butter here in Donegal because we get lots of rain. So therefore, the pastures are green. We get really good cheese as a result of that. Our buttermilk. Everything that we do in the county, I think we do it well because of the people, and good people produce good food.
0: Absolutely, and what you say is perfect. But I found, and it's funny, I was just talking to Paul Rankin there previously about it, and I am finding that people are moving away from the sped up fruits and vegetables, because as I was saying, I have lovely strawberries here from John and Ballyhooly that my granddaughter could go down to the big supermarkets and buy, but no, she loves the quality of that, you know. And I think there's an appreciation maybe coming through this generation, you know.
1: Yeah, I think so, Paul, because, you know, whose food do you love? Like, can we go back to our mommies or our grandparents?
0: Absolutely.
1: And it's that sense of safety around food, and it's that memory that it created for you. So therefore, you know, we had, you know, the infusion of spices for years ago. We began to love that, and we saw them popping up in every town, every village.
0: That's right.
1: But things go around in a cycle, and it comes back to the simplicity. And ultimately, you deserve to get, you know, let's be honest, good food at a reasonable price. Now, there's plenty of argument out there that it's not at a reasonable price anymore. But I just think too often, and it's worth throwing that out there, too often we'll pop into a chemist, not care about spending 25 quid and making ourselves feel better.
0: Yes.
1: But we'll question a local chicken from maybe Noons in Clonmany, you know, that's sitting around 8-9 euro.
0: Yes.
1: But ultimately, that is the saviour to us, because that is good food, and it is going to improve our health. Not when we get to the other side and we're rushing to chemists to try and fix something. So slow down, focus on your food, and realise that food can actually make you feel really good about yourself. And
0: very
1: it
0: important.
1: Gets back to a family setting, you know. Yeah. It's like the cup of tea. Anything you create, cook, bake, or anything you make, settles things down. Those sensory that goes on in cooking, the smells, the taste, that home that we all remember, we have an obligation to return to that, because it's a big, mad world out there right now. We can get caught up. We can become too busy. We think in our head. And so my advice is to slow it down, and slow it down by coming here this weekend to experience the really good food producers
0: that
1: we have.
0: Yes. And as you say, because I had it on the round before we came here, and I'm amazed by what we have here, because I'm not going to name certain things. But I didn't know that was made here, I didn't know that was made there, you know. But I think we are getting an appreciation now back again. I know this younger generation, I feel they are, of how harmful the pesticides and the things have been causing, not only to, you know, speeding up the food and stuff like that, but the dangers that are associated with it, that they just probably haven't linked completely But there seems to be a lot of connection between all us and people's health and wealth and stuff like that.
1: Yeah, and there has to be. And, you know, we're lucky in Donegal, we've people voicing that, and whether, you know, it's Barry Quinn that's voicing it and telling us things on a platform. You know, we can get caught up in other platforms, and there's a great thing, you know, what they say, but who are they? But, you know, let's kind of just, as I say, step back, slow it down. And even walking around here today at Oakfield Park, you could do your shopping for the weekend. And if it is Ballyhooly Farm, you're meeting John. You're meeting the person that was up this morning at 3 o'clock.
0: That's right.
1: Up at 3 o'clock, you know. So the next time you pick up a bag of carrots, a cabbage, or a turnip from John, just appreciate that, because he's checking, and he's checking, you know, with the natural process of how he's growing things, that making sure it's not fast growing. Yeah. And if it's not fast growing, we've got better flavour. I mean, a carrot should taste like a carrot. A chicken should taste like it should taste like 30 years ago. And if you ask people what does a chicken taste like, they'll say, just chicken.
0: Yes. But well, do you know what I was speaking to John earlier on, one of the things he does, and funny I mentioned it to Paul, but I think it's brilliant, it's Dig Your Dinner.
1: Yeah.
0: We have went it every year, right? And the, it's just the grandchildren, right? They have an appreciation. Is that where you get spuds? You know, they thought they got spuds in the big shop. You know. And they're growing them. And I remember doing that years ago when we had the grandchildren. I had a raised bed in the backyard. And I put things on willy-nilly. I didn't really know, but the spuds were always great. But it gave them a knowledge of how, you know, and John's thing is absolutely brilliant, because the satisfaction.
1: Yeah, and you see, they're walking in the muck.
0: That's right.
1: They're feeling the soil.
0: Yes.
1: They're getting dirty. They're earthed. And if you're earthed, you're grounded. And it's back to my point in Donegal, how do we stay grounded? We have so much green space, because when we go outside our homes or our houses or the beautiful walks, that, let's be honest, they're still unspoiled. They're still having thousands here. And it is like our ad campaign, you know, we don't want too many to about it, because we want it for ourselves, but we want the energy of that ground that grows our food to be within ourselves as well. So what them young people in your life have experienced, they've felt it, they've touched it, and they want to do that again. And if they know that's coming up, you're creating memories. And I think we should do that in the kitchens as well, because, you know, if you're a dad, I'm a dad, you take the chef thing aside of it today. I have a responsibility. Who am I cooking for at home? You know, my daughters are 24 and 21 now, but many's a time in their lives they called me out, because I went through a phase of, God, I really like it, a bit of chili and that. You put the chili in. Of course, when they're 9, 10, they don't like chili.
0: No.
1: So remember who you're cooking for and plan that into your dinner. And also, there's a lovely calm feeling when you know today what you're having for dinner tonight. When you're organized, when you leave your phone down and you do that shopping mindfully, even if it's here today around the producers, meeting the people who take the chances and do the risks, not the chefs. The chefs will get these platforms all weekend.
0: Yes.
1: They're not the heroes. No, it's the food producers, it's the fishermen, it's the farmers that are up all night, some nights between lambing season, and checking on cattle, checking on stock, checking the ground, making sure that the rainfall, they can get stuff sown this week. That's been happening. And you see that, you know, when we give out about it, maybe delaying traffic. I think you just need to work out what's going on here and come back to where we were and how we were reared.
0: Do you know what you said there, which delaying traffic and stuff? And I was talking to John earlier on about it, and what I mentioned is there's a program on TG Cahir, and it's called Contractors, right? Now, my use of Irish language is very limited, but I watch it, right? But it's also created a different image, because I genuinely see tractors on the road, and I'm not as irritable as I might have been years ago. But as you say, Brent, the work, the effort, the passion, it's 24/7, 365.
1: They're on their way to do a job for you and I.
0: Exactly.
1: You know, we're on our way to a job that we feel is more important. But ultimately, if we stop or prevent that, we don't have food. And if we don't have food, we have what you're giving out about, is which we have those pesticides, fast-growing food, you know.
0: Yeah.
1: And, you know, I do say to people, take a look at what Barry's doing in Portnoy in the messaging, because, he's unraveling that for us all. We're all learning from each other, and we should. And we'll do that here this weekend, because, you know, chefs might have a voice, but again, without the producers, we don't have the product. Without the product, we can't create recipes. And we can't inspire people to say, look, this is what we're doing. And to give confidence in the kitchen is a big thing as well, because lots of people say to me, God, I can't cook. You know, they can. What's it about? It's about good produce. Yeah. It's about turning on the heat, most cases, and a wee bit of common sense in the middle, and you'll create something that you've made, you're proud of, and you can serve it to whoever you've invited or is in your house every day of the week, and that's lovely.
0: And plus the fact that people like yourself, authors, have produced these easy-to-follow books that help people along, and that's encouraging. And as you say, you know, your book was the number one seller in the world, so obviously people are returning to, you know, cooking for themselves, doing their own thing and all. So it's brilliant. You're doing a demonstration in here over the next couple of days. What can people expect?
1: Yeah, look, from me, any platform I'm on, whether it's on radio or I'm on a live audience like here every day throughout the weekend, it's to engage the audience, tell them what my experience is in terms of food, but also to give them the confidence about cooking. We're going to be touching upon pan frying. We're going to be touching upon sauteed, sweating, words that you hear often but you don't understand.
0: Yes.
1: Come to the live marquee, you're going to see it, you're going to smell it, and you're going to understand what that process means to sweating an onion versus frying in the end dish. So to me, it's about the practical tips of cooking with good local Donegal produce.
0: Well, we're here at Donegal Festival of Food and Craft. It's on today, tomorrow, and Bank Holiday Monday. Brian McDermott will be here doing demonstrations. Come along and see the crack. Brian, it's a pleasure. Thank you very much indeed.
1: Thank you.
0: Thank you.
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3: Doif siúd a bhuchian nach féidir lo céim eile a hógáil. 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
7: Good afternoon, it's Kate Gillen with the news. The time is 2 minutes past one. Contractors have been appointed for two new design and build social housing developments in Donegal. Donegal County Council said the latest development will allow for the delivery of 36 high-quality sustainable homes in Old Town Letterkenny and Kilmacrenan. More details on this can be found on our website highlandradio.com. Further delays to the Buncrana School campus are deeply disappointing. That's according to an issue on Councillor Jack Murray. It's emerged that the planning application for the long-awaited campus has been delayed due to further information questions from Donegal County Council's planning authority. A Donegal driver is among 1,200 people that have been caught speeding since Thursday. The motorist was detected travelling at 147 kilometres per hour in an 80-kilometre zone on the R245 in Milford. Since Garda Síochána launched their Maybank Calday Roads policing operation on Thursday morning, nearly 110 drivers were detected holding a mobile phone or not wearing a seatbelt. The operation will be running until 7 a.m. on Tuesday. A man has been charged to court following an arrest made by officers in Derry in the Lower Road area yesterday. The 33-year-old has been charged with a number of drug-related offences, including being concerned in the supply of Class A controlled drug and 2 counts of possession of Class A controlled drug. He's also been charged with possession of Class A controlled drug with intent to supply and possession of a Class B controlled drug. People visiting a Buncrana beach this weekend are being urged to be cautious of rubbish. It's after a photo posted on social media showed glass bottles and cans dumped on Ladies Bay. Buncrana Tidy Towns Initiative are urging visitors to be mindful of smashed glass, especially if you're walking barefoot. And finally, Ishgerran has issued boiled water notices to protect the health of customers supplied by 2 public water supplies in Donegal following consultation with the HSE. They are Carrigart Downings and Cranford Carrigart Downings, with group water schemes supplied by the Carrigart Downings public water supply also affected by this notice. That's all from the newsroom for now. We'll be back with another update and the obituary notices at 2 o'clock.
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Welcome back. 10 minutes after 1 o'clock on a Saturday afternoon, and we're coming live this afternoon from the Donegal Festival of Food here in Oakfield Park in Raphoe. And if you've just joined us, well, we're speaking prior to the news at one to Brian McDermott, well-known chef, and of course before that, Paul Rankin. We'll also be catching up with Kevin Dundon, very, very shortly. Looking forward to chatting to Kevin, a well-known chef and writer and whatever else. But there's loads happening here today. There's music, live music in the Paddock Bar today, tomorrow and on Monday. Around about 1:30, Slipjig will be playing. I was chatting to Richard Gilpin there, and looking forward to good music from them. There's also a kids' kitchen, right? And it starts, 12:30, 2 p.m, 3:30 and 5 p.m. And there's this, the Cool Food School, which takes place in the green room, and there's also Bouncy Bingo, and also what have we got? Dale Thomas's Magical Bingo and Games on tomorrow and on Monday. So, entertainment each day by Dr. Proctor and Clagernack Circus. So, come on down. You can get your tickets online, or you can pay down here at the door. A weekend of great flavours and creativity, including live demonstrations and panel discussions and everything you want to know about food and local producers and craft. And you will be surprised, and you get your eyes open at how much talent we have here in the Northwest producing top class food. 086 60 25,000, as always, we'd love to hear from you on a Saturday afternoon, and we've got loads of great music coming up between now and then. And I want to say hello to Claire listening in Derry. Claire, good afternoon. Never got your song off you, but all being well, I will get it off you, okay? And Lynette, hello to you this afternoon. Sent me a joke in earlier on. She said, Paul, I just sold my homing pigeon on eBay for the 22nd time. Do you get that too? Paul, I said to this fellow the other day, God, hey, your wig looks expensive. And he said it was a small price to pay. So, I'm not going to chance to read them all out today, but you know what we will do? We will keep them for next week when we're back in studio, okay? Paul, my girlfriend wants me to choose between her and my career as a reporter. I have some breaking news for her. Right. Keep it on. I want to say hello to our Isla. Isla McDevitt listening in. Good afternoon, Isla. This song is especially for you. I'll be talking to Kevin Dundon after this year. Don't dare go away.

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6: Saturday Shuffle on Highland Radio on a Saturday afternoon, and as I said, we are coming to you live from the Donegal Festival of Food here at Oakville Park in Raphoe, and I'm delighted to say I am joined on our booth here with a well-known celebrity chef, I like to call him sometimes, Kevin Dundon. Kevin, good to see you. Very welcome.
7: It's great to be here. I love Donegal. I love being up here.
6: And we were just talking off air about your journey around. You were trying to bring your bicycle up here, but you had everything packed in, the car, except one particular item.
7: Yeah, like the bike.
6: The bike. You left the bike in
7: ours. No, it varies. I was going to get the train up and then with my bike. I was booked on and everything. And then I decided I would actually drive up and do a bit of the coastal drive up the East Coast, and then do a couple of bike tour tracks and stuff like that.
6: Yeah.
7: So I packed up everything and I'm in the car and I'm driving past Dublin Airport and I went, oh, where's my bike? back in the garage.
6: But anyway, that's the way it goes sometimes.
7: I know. Wasn't meant to be.
6: You're still the owner of Don Brody Country House Hotel.
7: That's correct.
6: How's business in that?
7: Yeah, it's going well. So it's a beautiful 1830 Georgian manor and 300 acres right on the East Coast.
6: How long are you in that?
7: 30 years.
6: 30 years?
7: Yeah, 30 years. About 29, going into our 30th year.
6: And tell me this, I know you have a fondness for architecture. What shape was that in when you originally moved, and did it need work done to it? Or?
7: Yeah, so the history of the house is an 1830 Georgian manor. It was owned by the Chichester Clark family. It's the first Prime Minister of Northern Ireland.
6: Oh, yes, yes.
7: And they originally built it as a hunting lodge in 1830, and then in 1906 they turned it into the principal residence. So it was the Marquis of Donegal, so Donegal Square in Belfast, the two L's.
6: Oh, yeah.
7: And the Earl of Belfast is his son. And so they basically were living in a very small portion of the house for 15 years. So a lot of the house was closed for 15 years. Right. So what was good, it sounds bad, but what was good about it was that they hadn't refurbished it. So it was in its original state. It was in very good condition, really, in hindsight.
6: Yes.
7: We got in, one of the best things we did was we brought in a Quantity Surveyor, and he did a full report on the house. It kind of gave us different time scales of when we'd have to re-roof the house, when we'd have to do this, our new windows or anything like that.
6: Yeah.
7: And it all worked out, so we had to re-roof it in 5 years. But we opened the Dunbrody house with 12 bedrooms and a restaurant.
6: Yes.
7: And the bedrooms were kind of bleak, like,
6: yes,
7: as in they were like fine, they were en suite, and
6: yes,
7: they were like, but we had no money.
6: Yes.
7: So everything was done in cash flow. The restaurant is super busy,
6: yeah,
7: and that kind of gave us cash flow, and then we kind of gradually do the rooms. The place looks spectacular now, so yeah. It's like
6: how many rooms? You still have the same amount of rooms in it?
7: No, we've 22 bedrooms now and suites, and we have 4 lodges around the around the property. We're looking at now putting on a new spa onto the property and a new kind of banqueting suite, which will be separate, like an orangery, to the property. I think we were talking, Cash, my wife and myself, were talking about doing tree houses in the woods, because we overlook the, you know that saying, by hook or by crook?
6: Yes.
7: So we're on the Hook Peninsula and we're overlooking Crook.
6: Yes.
7: So Cromwell was going to conquer Ireland by hook or by crook.
6: Yes.
7: So we overlook that estuary. It's beautiful. So we're looking at doing tree houses, luxury tree houses in our woods, overlooking that estuary. So anyways, you have to keep moving in this world.
6: You do have to. Yeah. See, being a chef and owning your own business like that, is there added pressure on you for the quality of food that's produced? Is there added pressure on you?
7: Well, there is, because, well, two reasons. A, I think when you're a chef, you're a very passionate type of person, mm-hmm. and you want the very, very best dish going out all the time.
6: All the time.
7: So there's no second guessing here. So when you're in the kitchen, you're really conscious about the quality of food. People are coming down to stay with us in Dunbrody that are saved up and are spending a lot of money. They're expectations are really high, so when they sit in the restaurant and they get the food, you kind of want them wowed.
6: Yes.
7: And you want them coming into the kitchen saying, "Kevin, that was amazing."
6: Yes.
7: And to the team. And I think we have a great head chef, Roy, down there. He's doing a super job. We try and keep a very country house.
6: Yes.
7: So when I say country house, we grow a lot of our own vegetables. We're right on the water, so everything is very local.
6: Yes.
7: And I think even today, and on the Donegal Food Fest that I'm doing a demonstration today, you'll find that our food is all about ingredients. It's very ingredients driven.
6: Yes.
7: So it's like, do very little to the ingredients, let the ingredients speak for themselves. And I think you'll find that in Dunbrody. It's like, people come up to me and say, "The food was amazing last night, Kevin. But the carrots were stunning."
6: And it's
7: because the carrots are coming out of the ground that day.
6: Yes.
7: And cooked in the kitchen that evening. Yes. And you're eating it that. So
6: you see,
7: all the flavors there.
6: That's what we spoke about. I spoke that to Paul Rankin and I spoke it to Brian McDermott.
7: Yeah.
6: And they're coming with the same thing. It's the local produce. It's very, very important now, because I think people are seeing what the supermarkets are churning out. And they now have a more respect and appreciation for local food and well-grown food.
7: Yeah, I think so. But listen, people talk to me about diets all the time, and I say to them, it's a balanced diet you want. So it's not too much of one thing or another thing. Mm-hmm. And it's the easiest way to do that is to eat in season. Yeah. So if you're eating in season, it means that there's a reason why root vegetables are grown during the winter months. Is because you do a lot of casseroles and stews, and you need a lot of slow-release carbs for your body.
6: Yes.
7: And then during the summer, you have a lot of leafy fruits and veg.
6: Yes.
7: Which means that your body doesn't need that heavy nourishment. It needs lighter foods.
6: Yes.
7: Because the weather's warmer. You're wearing less clothes. You're more active.
6: Yeah.
7: So it's there's a good reason why the season's out there.
6: People have got higher standards now too than what they want. And what they're putting under their body, you know, they're really appreciative of what's grown locally. Yourself, you're full on as regards what your activities and what you're doing. Because, and I'm not saying it because you're sitting here in front of me, but I read your piece in the Sunday Independent in the magazine every week, and there's a couple of chefs, you know, put their inputs into that. How do you find that, you know, doing pieces for the paper and stuff?
7: Well, we've been writing for the Sunday World for the last 20 years, so and now in the last year we've taken on the Sunday Independent as well.
6: Yeah.
7: It's great. It gives you a great opportunity to create dishes that are simple and easy enough for people to emulate and cook at home.
6: Yeah.
7: And if I can get one or two people a week more cooking in their own kitchen with their family, I've achieved something.
6: Do you get a feedback from that?
7: Yeah, the huge feedback. It's like, and also it's also an opportunity. Like, take today, like at this festival, like walking around the stalls here and looking at small local producers here.
6: Yes.
7: Like, when I see something that I like, I act.

0: But they're extremely clever with architecture. Like, even if you go back to, like, all these great houses around Ireland, you'll find that they located the houses perfectly.
1: Yes.
0: Like, even if you look at Dunbrody House itself, it's we're right on the coast.
1: Yeah.
0: But there's a bit of a hill in front of us, and they've got a tree line in front, and they've done a sunken garden in front of the house. So it could be blowing a gale down in the village.
1: One bricker.
0: But up in, at the house, it's scorching, and it's like a total windbreaker.
1: And you wouldn't think that, would you? You just think, you know, if with because you're looking under that and you realise that, but you wouldn't have thought that generally. You just said it's a house where it is, but there is a lot of thought went into it.
0: Yeah, because the first year we suggested that we take down some of the trees so we'd have the view of the sea from the house.
1: Yes.
0: And the previous owner said, hang on a year.
1: That would come to price.
0: By the way, the trees are still there.
1: That's good. Well, Kevin Dundon is here today. You're doing a cookery demonstration at
0: 3 o'clock.
1: And you're here tomorrow again at the same time. And what would you be cooking for people today here?
0: Today I'm going to start off by doing a lovely roasted tomato and gin soup.
1: Oh.
0: And it's what's interesting about the soup is that we bring it to different levels. So we can do a really simple soup up to a very sophisticated soup. And I'll be showing you the different steps to that. And then we're doing a lovely pan-seared salmon with spring vegetables using a local wine from Wexford. I'm actually using a gin from here as well for the soup.
1: Very good.
0: Then the dessert, I'm doing an upside down berry pudding.
1: Yes, very good.
0: Yeah, tasty.
1: It's not too often I've heard a gin been put in a soup, but
0: it's amazing.
1: Is that right?
0: Yeah, unbelievable.
1: Very good. Well, come here, Kevin. It's a delight talking to you.
0: Likewise.
1: And we wish you well this weekend. Folks, we are here at the Donegal Festival of Food. Started off at 12 o'clock. It goes on until 6 today. There's loads of people here already. Plenty of parking spaces, good parking right beside where we are. And it's on tomorrow and, of course, Bank Holiday Monday. Kevin Dunnett, it's a pleasure. Thank you very much and enjoy your stay in Donegal.
0: Will do. Thank you.

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0: Yes, indeed. That is Lloyd Cole and his commotions, and it's the last weekend. And once again, well, thanks to all our chefs who came along and had a great talk with us today. Loads of food and drinks available here for sale, and loads of cooking demonstrations. You can hear great music in the background, and the music kicking off. Our good friend Richard Halpin and his family are here as well. All afternoon, plenty of food and drink. A lot of mostly from local producers. And once you walk around here, you would be surprised. Well, I am anyway, about at how much food and drink and stuff is produced here in the Northwest. It's always great to see. And Cahill, hello to you listening in. I'll not get that song on for you, my friend, but if you're tuned in next week, we certainly will, okay? And cookery demonstrations take place tomorrow, Sunday. Our good friend John Breslin's here. John is MC in the main tent, I suppose you'd call it, in there, the main exhibition centre. And loads of demonstrations by local chefs, as I say, Paul Rankin, Kevin Dundon, Brian McDermott, to name but a few. And Wendy Linders from Castle Grove Country House, another beautiful place, will be doing a cookery demonstration round about 4:30 today. Okay, right, Highland Radio on a Saturday afternoon.
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you know what? If your partner gets that requested for you, you're a big buller. I love that tune. Going to get along without you now. Jimmy Stafford was on to me there now. He says, I enjoyed Cleona Hagen, so I'm going to get a chance of playing another one. Jimmy, I can't, unfortunately, but you're on Monday. I think Jimmy's on Monday. So you play a couple yourself. Bank Holiday Monday, long weekend away, I tell you. And I tell you what, the weather here in Rafo is absolutely brilliant. Reports are coming in of heavy rain in Convoy, Balbofane, Letterkenny. But it's absolutely beautiful here, I kid you not. And we are live from the Donegal Festival of Food. And it's a fantastic event. And if you have any appreciation, even just to come round and see the process and how things are made and, you know, the work that goes into them, it's definitely worth coming along. Aaron Duffy will be here tomorrow. He's from the fabulous Castle Leslie Estate, which is in County Monaghan. I've been at it a few times as well. And Ian Orr, from Brown's Bonds Hill Collection, will be here also tomorrow at 12:15. He will be here. The doors open at 12 o'clock, and you're welcome to come along up until 6 p.m. There's plenty for the children as well down in the lower garden. It's a kids' zone. So come along, the children are getting plenty to entertain them, and there's a fun fair here as well. Plus, there's live music in the Paddock Bar daily. And that's today, tomorrow, and Monday. 1:30 to 3:30, they've just started, is Slip Jig. And then from 3:30 to 5:30 is Tandem Duo. You get all the information you want on oakfieldpark.com. And the team here will be only too delighted to show you around. And it's a magnificent setting here. Hi, Paul. Please play something nice for Shimmy Gibson, who's celebrating his birthday today. Oh, Shimmy's birthday today. Happy birthday, Shimmy, from Mum and Dad, and the messages. Have a lovely day. Tony, thanks for your joke coming into me there. And he said, Paul, I have been interviewed for a master's butcher's job. Very good, Tony. There are quite a few of us have applied. I'm not doing well in identifying different meats hanging in front of me. I now think I'm facing the chop. Paul, when I tried to publish a method for reusing tea bags, Tetley took out a restraining order against... Paul, whenever I go dancing, as soon as the band starts, my shoes take over. Yes, the heels are alive with the sounds of music. 086 60 25,000. 15 minutes left in the program this Saturday afternoon, and I think it's about time I had a bit of Bob Seger.

0: I love that. Bob Seger and Silver Bullet Band on Highland Radio on a Saturday afternoon, coming to you live from the Donegal Festival of Food. And I'm joined by someone very special, wants to tell me all about her school. It's Kayla Park. Hello.
1: Hi.
0: Right, tell us about your school.
1: So, my school is for very good special needs people like me.
0: Yes.
1: I have autism, ADHD, and I also have a medical condition called IBS.
0: Right.
1: And they're amazing, and we have this most best teacher ever.
0: Who's
1: called
0: that?
1: Master Matossin.
0: Oh, is he your best?
1: Yeah.
0: And how many people? Many pupils are in your class?
1: There's 10.
0: 10. And how long have you been there?
1: I've been there since I was a child.
0: Oh. And do you intend to stay there for another wee while, yes?
1: I'm graduating.
0: What? Wow. And what do you hope to do when you graduate?
1: I'm hoping to go to medical school.
0: And why not?
1: And be a paramedic, because if something happens to, like, my mum, my dad, I can just, yes, like, be there.
0: That's lovely thoughts, that's.
1: Yeah.
0: Well, I hope it works out for you. And tell me this, what are you doing here today?
1: I'm just here looking around because I just lost my uncle on the 4th of June due to a stroke, and he took a turn.
0: Ah.
1: Unfortunately, to the medication that he was on.
0: Right. Do you want to say hello to anybody now when you're here, Kayla?
1: I'd like to say hi to my teacher if he's on Highland Radio.
0: Oh, I'd be listening. Everybody listens to Highland Radio. Come here. Enjoy the rest of your day.
1: Yeah.
0: And thank you very much for joining us. Kayla Park, well done. Thank you.

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7: Yes, indeed. That's about it for us for this Saturday afternoon. As I said, coming live from the Donegal Festival of Food. If you're coming down here, there's loads to see, that I guarantee you. And it goes on until 6 o'clock this evening and is on all day, tomorrow from 12 until 6. And then Monday, Bank Holiday Monday, from 12 to 6 again. And they'd love to see you here. And I'll tell you what, you will love it here. My thanks to Joe Dex, and thank you very much indeed. And to Shannon Wilkin. Thank you very much, Shannon. We'll not be back on Monday night sessions this week, but we will be back, all being well, this coming Saturday. I'll leave you with the Undertones. Have a good weekend. Good luck.

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1: Good afternoon, it's Katie Gillen with the news at 2 o'clock. Donegal County Council has confirmed the appointment of contractors for two new design and build social housing developments in the county. The latest development will allow for the delivery of 36 high-quality sustainable homes in Old Town Letterkenny and Kilmacrenan. With more, here's Donal Kavanagh.
2: The council has completed a contract for the design and build of 16 social housing units at Ashkill na Seanbhaile in Old Town Letterkenny, with Lowry Construction appointed to undertake the development. The projects entered the design stage, with on-site construction scheduled to begin in June of this year. On completion, the development will provide high-quality sustainable homes and apartments for 16 families in the Letterkenny area. Meanwhile, a contract for the design and build of 20 social housing units at Ardna Glasha, Phase 2 in Kilmacrenan, has also been completed, with ML Quinn Construction appointed to undertake the development. That project has entered the design stage. Again, on-site construction is scheduled to begin next month. On completion, the council says the development will provide high-quality sustainable homes and apartments for 20 families in the wider Letterkenny-Milford Municipal District.
1: An initial councillor has described news of another delay to the Buncrana School campus as deeply disappointing. Councillor Jack Murray has been speaking after it emerged that the planning application for the long-awaited campus has been delayed due to further information questions from Donegal County Council's planning authority. Councillor Murray is also a member of Crana College Board of Management. He says the news just adds to growing concerns that multiple projects in Inishowen are being delayed.
3: I think all our the I's should have been dotted, the T's should have been crossed, and this should have been foreseen and avoided. So it's bitterly disappointing. This fits into a wider feeling of frustration of delays after delays in the Inishowen for the Leisure Centre. The community hospital has been further delayed. Burnfoot flood defences have been laid, and people are just wondering, where is the oversight? We've had numerous government ministers have said that they would be doing everything in their power to get these over the line, but yet again we see another delay, and I just don't think that's acceptable.
1: Over 1,200 drivers have been detected for speeding offences during the first 48 hours of An Garda Síochána's May bank holiday roads policing operation. Among those was a Donegal motorist who was caught travelling at 147 kilometres per hour in an 80 kilometre zone on the R245 in Milford. Since Thursday morning, nearly 110 drivers were detected holding a mobile phone or not wearing a seatbelt. The operation will be running until 7 a.m. on Tuesday. During April, there were 5,567 national car tests carried out in Donegal. 2,699 passed this test, while 2,428 failed and 440 failed dangerously. Letterkenny was the busiest test centre, carrying out 2,438 inspections, where 206 failed dangerously. Derrybeg had the fewest tests at 720, with 47 failed dangerous tests. Following consultation with the HSE, Ishgerran has issued boiled water notices to protect the health of customers supplied by two public water supplies in Donegal. They are Carrigart Downings and Cranford Carrigart Downings, with group water schemes supplied by the Carrigart Downings public water supply also affected by this notice. Ella Anderson reports.
4: The notices are being issued due to a mechanical issue at the Carrigart water treatment plant, which serves both supplies. Ishgerran says customers on these supplies must boil their water before consumption. Water must be boiled for drinking, drinks made with water, preparation of salads and similar foods which are not cooked prior to eating, brushing of teeth and the making of ice, discard ice cubes in fridges and freezers and filtered water in fridges, make ice from cooled boiled water. Ishgerran have outlined which actions should be taken. Use water prepared for drinking when preparing foods that will not be cooked. Water can be used for personal hygiene, bathing and flushing of toilets, but not for brushing teeth or gargling. Boil water by bringing to a vigorous rolling boil, for example with an automatic kettle, and allow to cool, cover and store in a refrigerator or cold place. Water from the hot tap is not safe to drink. Domestic water filters will not render water safe to drink. And caution should be taken when bathing children to ensure that they do not swallow the bathing water.
1: And now for the weather. Mostly cloudy today with scattered heavy showers. The showers will become thundery this afternoon with high temperatures of 13 to 15 degrees. That's all from the Highland Radio Newsroom for today. We'll be back tomorrow afternoon with the latest local, national and international news. Good afternoon. The obituary notices for this Saturday afternoon, May 2nd. The death has taken place of Michael Sandilands, Lower Mount Marion, Milford. Reposing at the residence of his daughter Jennifer and Norman Gallagher, Moross Tamney, Fannid. Funeral service there tomorrow at 3 o'clock. Interment afterwards in Milford Presbyterian Cemetery. Family time from 10 o'clock. Family flowers only, donations if desired to Donegal Hospice care of any family member. The death has occurred of Anne McDevitt, Neo Donnell, Tully Donnell Convoy. Anne will repose at her late residence today and tomorrow from 3 o'clock until 9 o'clock. Family time before the funeral, please. Parking will be available at St Mary's Church car park with a shuttle service running to and from the wake. Funeral from her home on Monday morning at 11:15, travelling to St Bathan's Church St Johnson for 12 noon Requiem Mass, followed by burial in the adjoining cemetery. Family flowers only, please. Donations in lieu, if desired, to Parkinson's Ireland Donegal Branch, care of any family member or Kelly's funeral directors, Oakfield Raffoe. The death has taken place of Francina Diver, Ní Dougherty, Big Hill, 12 Carrick Strand, Strabane, and formerly of 28 Marion Park, Buncrana, reposing at her home. Funeral leaving there on Monday at 9:15 for Requiem Mass in St Mary's Church, Melmount at 10 o'clock. Interment afterwards in the adjoining cemetery. Family time, please, from 10 p.m. to 11 a.m. and on the morning of the funeral. The Requiem Mass can be viewed live via the parish webcam. Donations in lieu of flowers, please, to Mary Curie, care of Quigley Funeral Directors, Newton Place, Strabane. The death has occurred of Molly McCarry, Ní Boyle, Cairnmore Road, Dunlow. Reposing at her family home today until 8 o'clock. House private after the rosary. Funeral Mass tomorrow at 11 o'clock in St. Cronus Church, Dunlow. Burial afterwards in Mahery Cemetery. The death has occurred of Patrick Paddy Campbell, Mill Road, Glenties. Paddy's remains will repose at Chovlin's Funeral Home, Sandfield Ardrat today from 5 o'clock until 8 o'clock. Cremation at Lakeland's Crematorium, County Cavan. The death has taken place of John Brogan, formerly of Glenalla. Funeral Mass in St Joseph's Church, Rathmullen at 12 noon on Monday, followed by interment of ashes in the adjacent cemetery. The Mass can be viewed on MCN Media. The death has occurred of Tony McDermott, Mill Park Hotel and Kiltima Hotel. Reposing at Gallagher's Funeral Home, Station Road, Mount Charles today from 4 o'clock until 8 o'clock and tomorrow afternoon from 1 o'clock until 4 o'clock. Funeral Mass on Monday afternoon at 1 o'clock in the Church of the Sacred Heart, Mount Charles, with burial afterwards in the adjoining graveyard. The Funeral Mass will be live streamed on the Gallagher Funeral Directors and Funeral Home Facebook page. Family flowers only, donations in lieu of flowers if desired to the Oncology Unit, Letterkenny University Hospital. 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And the death has taken place of Teresa Tina Walsh, Glencar Scotch, Letterkenny. 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Reposing at the Eternal Light Chapel of Rest, Mountaintop, Letterkenny today until removal at 4:30 to St Eunice Cathedral, arriving at 5 o'clock to repose overnight. Funeral Mass tomorrow at 12 noon, with burial afterwards in Comwell Cemetery. The Funeral Mass can be viewed live on churchservices.tv. 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
6: Welcome along, everybody. This is Highland Radio Saturday Sport with myself, Kieran Cannon, Mark Gallagher, joining me very shortly, keeping you company until 6 o'clock this evening. If you would like to get in touch, maybe there's something we're not covering, or if you'd like to get in touch with the show today, 086 60 25,000. Our first port of call is to the LGFA Ulster Minor Football Championship. Kilty Clare is the venue. It's the Platinum Final, got underway at 2 p.m. Donegal taking on the Mourne County of Down. There for Highland Radio Sport this afternoon, former Donegal LGFA and Terriman sharpshooter, it's Moyne O'Donnell.
7: Good afternoon. We're underway here at St. Mary's Kilty Clare, and there's a real sense of occasion as Donegal contest the Ulster Minor Platinum Final, their first return to top-tier provincial decider since 2011. As it stands here after 7 minutes, a really good contest early on here. It's Donegal, 2 points, and Down are actually have a goal and 2 points on the board, but Donegal pressing very hard. It's a massive day for this group of girls. Donegal came into the final full of confidence after a stylish and convincing win over Monaghan in their last outing, a performance that really announced their credentials at this level. And just as I speak there, Donegal are just after registering their second wide after the afternoon, but both teams really trying to settle into this match. To put it into context, you have to go back 15 years to the last time Donegal were competing at this stage. Players like Suzanne White and Amy Boyle Carr were part of that 2011 side, beaten on the day by a powerful Monaghan team. That memory, of course, has lingered. But today, a new generation are here to try and right the wrongs and write their own story, and what a journey it's been. This current squad have worked their way up through the grades the past few seasons, building steadily since that All-Ireland Minor C title in 2023. Credit must go to the players and the management teams. The commitment, of course, and the development is a very good sign. This underage team coming up for, of course, our seniors who are out tomorrow against Tyrone. But as it stands here, the score is, of course, Donegal still 2 points on the board. Down, County Down, 1 goal and 2 points. So 3 points in it at the minute. Scores coming in for Donegal from Aoife, or Emma Wallace, and of course Aoife McDermott, who is currently on the Donegal senior panel. So back to you in studio there. We'll come back to you with more updates a little later on.
6: Fine, go Mina, my good. Indeed, early stages in Kilty Clare for the Donegal Minor Ladies. What about the Donegal Minor Men's today? It is half-time in their match. They are taking on Down today. That one's at the Donegal J Centre of Excellence in Convoy. Half-time, Donegal 1-11 and Doon 4 points. Carol Lacey is a Donegal Minor team manager. That's in the Electric Ireland Minor Football Championship. In the same competition earlier on today, Armagh beat Fermanagh 222-111. Monaghan, they entertained Down, or they entertained Tyrone rather. Big result for Tyrone on that one. Monaghan 18 points, Tyrone 3-16. While Derry, they took on Cavan. It was Derry 1-17, Cavan 1-9. That's the Ulster Minor Football Championship. What about the Electric Ireland Hurling Under 20B Championship today? Richie McGilligan Cup, I can tell you, as they approach the 50th minute, Derry led Roscommon 113-19. That's at Breffni Park in Cavan today. We'll have another update on that match a little bit later on. And the Ulster Gaelic Senior Football Championship today, the Box at Athletic Grounds in Armagh, a huge encounter, 5 o'clock this evening. Derry taking on Armagh. Derry against Armagh tonight in the Ulster Championship semi-final. Dublin against Louth, that's in the Leinster Championship semi-final at O'Muir Park a little bit later on today. That was at 7 o'clock this evening. What about Gaelic games locally? Remember the Comartis Pell and the Gaeltachta semi-finals and finals taking place in Kilcar this weekend. Today, it's the junior and senior men's semi-finals at 12 o'clock today. A quite comprehensive victory for Fannet Gaels. Gaelanada 4-15, Glenswally 9 point. Safe to say, Gael Anada through to the junior men's final. Who will they play in that final? They're going to play the winners of Kilcar and Dunloe. That one got underway at 2 o'clock today, and I can tell you, as we approach the early stages of that encounter, it's 11, no mids gone, 11 minutes gone on that one. Kilcara, 5 points, Dunloe, 2 points. So early advantage to the home side in that one. Two big semi-finals in the senior competition taking place later on at 4 p.m. A local derby. Old foes, Dunloe taking on Gidoa. What a record Gidoa having this competition. I'm not too sure when they won it last. Terman, remember, they won it last year. And at 6 o'clock this evening, a Southwest derby. The hosts, Kilcara, taking on Ardra. Remember, Ardra beat Niamh Connell in the early rounds of that competition. All County League this evening. Division 1, two games in Division 1 today. That's tomorrow in the All County League and Division 2 today. Red Q's are entertaining Bundoran. Bundoran bottom of the table. That one is at 7 o'clock this evening at the Cross. What about the world of soccer? Last night, remember, Finn Harps were in action, made a long trip down to Munster to take on Wexford. It finished Wexford 2, Finn Harps 0. Mickey Rowe of both goals. He's a veteran of the League of Ireland. I would like to see how many goals he scored against Finn Harps. Great record against the Harps, that man. But no luck for Kevin McHugh's side. Disappointing run of form continuing last night. Elsewhere in the league, Neil Albion, Athlone and Kerry. Bray Wanderers also a draw at the Carlisle Grounds. Bray 2, Tweety United 2. First defeat of the season for Cork City. Beat at home against neighbours, rivals, Cove Ramblers finished Cork nil. A Cove Ramblers won, and UCD fine form and late. They're up to second in the table. Beat Longford Town last night 2-0. And the televised match in the Premier Division last night at Dalymount Park, it finished Bohemians 1, Derry 1. A first half goal for Derry. James Olakinke there on the Derry up to fifth now after that point away from home. Shamrock Rovers back up to top of the table. They beat Waterford 1-0 last night. Interesting to note, John Daly, the Waterford manager, parting company by mutual consent. That was announced by Waterford United earlier on today. So Waterford yet again in the hunt for a new manager. Drogheda 1, Sligo Rovers 1. This is how it finished in County Live. Staying in County Live, Dundalk 1, Shelburne 2 at Oriel Park, and 2-2 between Galway United and St Patrick's Athletic. Mark Gallows here. Mark, English Premier League.
8: Yes, Kieran, good afternoon. How are things? No early kickoff today in the English Premier League, but there are three games that kick off at 3 o'clock. It is Brentford against West Ham, Newcastle at home to Brighton, and already relegated Wolves host Sunderland. And at 5:30 this evening, Arsenal, and all the chat, Kieran, about the big battle with City and them being second, and you know City going on to win the titles. Arsenal can actually go 6 points clear again at the top of the league if they beat Fulham at home this evening. City would, of course, still have two games in hand on Arsenal, but it's still interesting at the top of the Premier League. Let's go back then. 3 o'clock kickoff today. Brentford taking on West Ham at the GTAC Community Stadium. West Ham could propel themselves even further away from the relegation zone with a win here. Let's get a preview of that game. Here is Ryan Bramlow.
9: After a campaign of corrosive uncertainty, only hope can tear West Ham United apart now. A season that rests on 4 Premier League games, and the Hammers head into them in pretty good nick. April came and went unbeaten and was crowned by Callum Wilson's stoppage time winner. And a win here takes them 5 points ahead of Spurs, a margin that must feel frightening for Roberto De Zerbi's men at this stage of the campaign. But they know the Brentford are full of their own incentives this afternoon. Europe's never felt so real for so many sides in the Premier League, with 6th and 11th separated by just 3 points. The beat at Manchester United was the end of 5 consecutive Premier League duels, yet the Bees have never lost to the Hammers in the top flight at the GTEC. Brentford host West Ham United. Kick-off is at 3.
8: Brighton still have ambitions of making Europe next season. Let's go to St James's Park. They're in action against Newcastle. Here is Stephen Goldsmith.
10: Since Newcastle and Brighton arrived for their latest top flight stints together in 2017, Newcastle have won this matchup twice, and Brighton are unbeaten against their hosts in the last 6. Good news for Newcastle then, a side who've lost five in a row, that the Seagulls arrive as the league's in-form team, 13 points from a possible 15. The consolation for Eddie Howe will be that slight slip-up came against Spurs. Howe's men have been in relegation form and he is under pressure. He'll be thankful they have just done enough to surely keep their heads above water. An unthinkable situation just a year ago. At St James's Park, Newcastle play Brighton.
8: In the other 3 o'clock kickoff, not really much jeopardy in this game. Wolves are already relegated. Sunderland are safe in the Premier League for next season, so who knows what kind of a game we'll get there. Let's go to the Molyneux. Here's Adam Diore.
11: Sunderland suffered a strange loss to Forest, conceding 4 goals in just 37 minutes. It was a rare setback in what's otherwise been a strong first season back in the Premier League. A win today could lift the Black Cats as high as 8th, as they chase their first top-half finish in 15 years. Wolves, meanwhile, are already relegated, having lost their last 3 games without scoring. With just pride left to play for, Rob Edwards' side will try to avoid extending their poor record against newly promoted teams. It's Wolves versus Sunderland at Molyneux.
8: And the other Premier League game today, I did mention it, at the Emirates Stadium, 5:30 is the kickoff time, Arsenal at home to Fulham. So I'll give you the details of this weekend's forecast game, Kieran, before I go back to you. Each week, we have been picking a feature game in the English Premier League or sometimes in the FA Cup or up in Scotland. But tomorrow's clash between Manchester United and Liverpool is the forecast game here on Highland Radio Weekend Sports. So what does that mean? Well, it means that our listeners have a chance to win a €40 voucher from Michael Murphy Sports in Letterkenny. And all you have to do is send in your score prediction of that game tomorrow at Old Trafford, Manchester United against Liverpool. 3:30 is the kickoff time. Who wins and what will the score be? Or you can go for a draw. It's up to you. Why not have a go? Text your score prediction along with your name and address to 086 60 25000. Entries close at kickoff at 3:30 tomorrow. And if you're correct in your prediction, you will be in with a good chance of winning this week's €40 voucher for Michael Murphy Sports. Last week's winner, Kieran, Noreen McCafferty from Letterkenny.

0: I actually think she was more happy that Leeds went out of the FA Cup than she was at winning the voucher. She was delighted during the week when I rang her. She says she was delighted to see Leeds go out. She correctly guessed that Chelsea would beat Leeds 1-0 in the FA Cup. So big congratulations to Noreen. She found herself with a €40 voucher during the week. And this week, it could be you. Get your score predictions in. United, Liverpool tomorrow, Old Trafford, 3:30. Kieran, a big weekend down in Kilcar, hosting the Gaeltacht. It's always an entertaining weekend's action, wherever it is.
1: Yeah. I won't get today, obviously, Mike, but looking forward to the finals on Monday. I have a sneaky feeling, I don't know, Gidore, unreal, and Gidore favours every year. Look at their pedigree. No team won the All-Ireland as much as Gidore, but I have a sneaky feeling for Dunlow's going to win the seniors this year. I just have that sneaky feeling. They don't have many county players. They're a well-balanced team. They got to the county final 2 years ago. They got promoted last year. And you even seen Terman last year, that run on the Gaeltacht, what it did for them. Terman won the league last year, so I have a sneaky feeling that Dunlow's going to win the seniors. I would like to think, sitting here, that Kilcar might win the juniors, but no, Fanagael's senior team, Mark, they're competing in the junior competition. And I just seen a photograph of them earlier on today. They're so strong and
0: good side.
1: So yeah, I'm going to pick Fanagael for the juniors and Dunlow for the seniors.
0: It always brings a great atmosphere to the locality whenever it's there. I'd say there's a good buzz down home.
1: Lots of work going on for the big one in June. This is just kind of a wee curtain raiser. We might learn a thing or two. But yeah, the big one's coming up in June. End of May, actually, 30th of May, 31st of May. That weekend, that's the All-Ireland one. Was last in Kilcar in 2004. What a weekend that was. So, yeah, really looking forward to that, Mike.
0: Good stuff. Enjoy. That's the crack with the Premier League. I'll be back a wee bit later with some team news, Kieran.
1: Thank you, Mark. We're going to stay off soccer. Massive congratulations to Strabane. Strabane will play in the NIFL Championship next season after securing promotion from the Premier Intermediate League. That's thanks to a 3-1 win over Croke United last night. Croke were ahead at the break through Joshua Busted, but Milford man Gary Merritt, he equalised for Strabane 52 minutes on the clock. Killigordon man Oisin Duffy, he put the Melvin Park outfit ahead just 2 minutes later, and it was game, set and match. Duffy tucked home a penalty on 61 minutes, so huge congratulations there. Strong Donegal contingent actually playing for Strabane this year, a lot of former Fanhope's youth players are part of that squad, so congratulations to them. It's Irish Cup final day in Northern Ireland. Dungannon Swifts up against Coleraine. That one is at 2:30. Closer to home, Donegal Junior Soccer League Voodoo Venue Letterkenny Cup final. That one got underway at Ballyard 1:00 today. Old Town Celtic 0, Kildrum Tigers 1. Gavin McGee with the only goal in the first half. That's a half time update there for you. Earlier on in the Saturday promotion relegation playoffs, Bonagee United beat Donegal Town this morning 3-0. Bonagee promoted to Division 1 of the Saturday division in that one. Big news coming from Ballyar. Kildrum Tigers have doubled their advantage. Shane McDade is after hitting the back of the net there for Kildrum Tigers. So it's Old Town Celtic 0, Kildrum Tigers 1 in the second half of that one. And in his own today, the Father O'Gara Cup final is taking place at McGinn Park at 4 p.m. Cockhill Youths are taking on Moville Celtic. And finally, for now, in the world of motorsport, the Killarney Rally of the Lakes is currently taking place this weekend in County Kerry. It's a tight battle at the top of the leaderboard. That's after 5 stages. Callum Devine and Noel O'Sullivan, who are bidding for a record-equalling 5th Killarney win in a row. They currently lead by just 0.1 seconds ahead of Eddie Doherty and Tom Murphy. Donegal's David Kelly is currently in 3rd position. He's a further 24 seconds off the pace. Matthew Boyle is in 4th. Josh Moffat is in 5th position, with Michael and Declan Boyle occupying 6th and 7th so far in their scorers. Kevin Eves is in 9th, meaning there are 5 Donegal drivers in the top 9 so far at the Rally of the Lakes. We're going to keep you posted over the weekend here on Highland Radio Weekend Sport. Time for a commercial break here on Highland Radio Saturday Sport. A little bit of music when we come back. 086 60 25,000, and we didn't forget the LGFA Ulster Minor Football Championship as well. We'll be heading back to Kilty Clogher very shortly.
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Usually Paul is on here till 3 p.m, but because of the outdoor broadcast, it's Kieran and Mark with you to 6 this Saturday afternoon. We're going to keep it 70s and 80s until 3 p.m, and then we'll dip into the 90s and the current chart hits as well after 3 p.m. Here's a Eurovision one now of England. I'm going to go 81, possibly 1980, 82 rather. Here's Buck Fizz, Making Your Mind Up. 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
1: Time to return now to Kelly Clougher and County at Tyrone. LGFA Ulster Minor Football Championship. It's the Platinum Final. The Minor Ladies of Donegal taking on down. Martin O'Donnell, I presume it's half-time or nearly half-time.
2: It is indeed, and of course the rain has been coming down here in the last 5 minutes. I don't know what it's like at home there, but I heard the rain was battering down as well, so it's actually following me here today, and I suppose things have taken a bit of a turn here as well in Killyclougher. The last time you joined me, it was Donegal 2 points down 1-2, so there's only 3 points between it at that stage, but of course it's half time here now and it's a commanding lead for Down, who have been clinical from the outset again. Against Donegal, it is down 5-6 to Donegal's 5 points. So a lightning start, of course, saw Down hit the net inside the opening minutes through Orla Owens, a real danger for the Donegal defence, and they've never really looked back, adding a string of goals through Isla McCarron, Clodagh Simpson and Grace Gordon to take full control. Donegal, of course, on the other side have battled throughout with points from Emma Wallace, Aoife McDermott, Orla Ward and Mia O'Donnell, but they have struggled to convert goal chances and have been punished on turnovers, particularly from their kick-out. And of course, as I say, they have had opportunities to score goals, and perhaps maybe that's their downfall. They are going for goals instead of taking their points, and there's been a number up to maybe five that have dropped short into Kella Fallon, who's the Down keeper. He's done relatively well here this afternoon to keep the goals out from a Down's point of view. But with the rain falling, of course, in Donegal playing into a breeze there, I guess in the first half, they did struggle. So look, it remains to be seen what this Donegal side can do now. A huge mountain certainly to climb now in the second half, and a big task for Declan McDermott's side. But as it stands here in Killyclougher, a rainy Killyclougher, I will say, it's Down 5 goals and 6 points. Donegal 5 points at the break.
1: Mine O'Donnell, go Mila Mahigat, an uphill task to say the least for Donegal in the second half, but you just never know. What about in Towny today? The Camogie spelling guilty there. I have been telling you, Fan and Gales had a comprehensive victory over Glen Swally. That's in the first of the junior men's semi-finals earlier on, which means Fanet are through to the final. Half time in the second semi-final, Culhara won it. Dunlow 7 points, with Kilkear lead by 4 points at half time in the second of the semi finals.
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7: Welcome back to Highland Radio this Saturday afternoon. Hi, Kieran, can you please play Adele Evans, Look For You? That's for Lola McCafferty, who is her biggest fan. So we'll have a wee look for that a little bit later on, our number two of the programme. Also to 0866 25000, Stone Debris on the Slow Lane. That's on the Largy Brack Hill due to heavy rain. So motorist, please be aware of that. So thank you for getting in touch. Stone Debris, that's on the Slow Lane at Largy Brack Hill. That's due to all the heavy rain over the last few hours. So motorists, please be aware as the message regarding that. Who do we have lined up next? Here's music now from the Bee Gees. Staying Alive on Highland.

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6: At 3, good afternoon, I'm Tina Gates. 25 people have been caught speeding every hour over the past 2 days. It comes as Gardaí conduct a special road safety operation to ensure drivers are following traffic laws over the May bank holiday. Ella Anderson reports.
7: A driver going almost 150 kilometres an hour in an 80 zone in Donegal is just one of the over 1,200 people caught speeding in just the first 48 hours of a special Garda Roads policing operation. That equates to 25 people being caught driving over the speed limit every single hour. Over the May bank holiday, Gardaí are carrying out both mandatory intoxicant testing and regular high visibility checkpoints until 7 a.m. on Tuesday morning. In total, over the past 2 days, 48 people have been arrested for driving under the influence of drugs or alcohol, while 110 were detected driving with a mobile phone in their hand or without a seatbelt. Gardaí are urging drivers to keep themselves and other road users safe over the bank holiday weekend and to arrange a way home if planning on drinking.
6: A 66-year-old man has appeared in court charged in connection with an explosion outside a police station in Belfast last weekend. Kieran Smith from Beachbound Avenue, Belfast, faces charges including attempted murder, hijacking and causing an explosion likely to endanger life. He's been remanded in custody on all charges to appear again on May 18th. The seven Irish nationals on board a Gaza-bound aid flotilla have been released after being detained by Israeli forces during the week. Rachel McNichol, the wife of activist Fia Cobrelon, says her husband and at least three other Irish citizens are returning home this evening. She says she lost contact with him on Wednesday when Israel intercepted their boat.
8: I had a WhatsApp message with him on Wednesday afternoon, but then on Wednesday evening, everything crashed. All the navigation systems crashed, the tracker system. So none of us had any contact, but there is a very good support group for the families and friends of the people on the flotilla, and they were able to kind of keep us posted of what had happened and how many boats were intercepted.
6: The German defense minister says the US decision to withdraw troops from his country was foreseeable. The Pentagon's announced plans to move 5,000 service personnel as Germany's chancellor claims Iran's humiliated America in peace negotiations. Richard Haass, former diplomat and former White House advisor, says it's impossible to predict what will happen next.
9: One of the three parties could escalate, resume all sorts of military operations, and then it's just uncertain where things are going. You've got the dynamics on the Strait of Hormuz, where you have, if you will, twin blockades, and you have the possibility, obviously, of a diplomatic process. Iran has opened up that possibility. The United States has thus far rejected a Strait-only process.
6: The state has made almost €2 million from four online auctions of gold seized by Gardaí. The sales have taken place since January. Jane McNamara reports.
10: The gold bars were forfeited following drug trafficking and money laundering investigations carried out by the Dublin Crime Response Team. It's part of An Garda Síochána's efforts to disrupt organised crime activity by removing the financial benefits of crime. The online auctions, each generating between €400,000 and €500,000, were facilitated by Wilson's Auctions and were open to the public. The net proceeds will be returned to the Exchequer.
6: A EuroMillions player in Limerick could soon be celebrating after winning €500,000 in last night's plus draw. The Treaty County player is yet to come forward after purchasing a quick pick ticket on Wednesday, 29th of April. National Lottery spokesperson Sarah Orr says the winning numbers are 12, 37, 38, 49 and 50.
11: You know, the winning ticket, it was a quick pick ticket and it was purchased last Wednesday, the 29th of April. Now, it was purchased in the Tesco store in the Crescent Shopping Centre in Dora Doyle. So, you know, we would say to any of our players today, if that sounds familiar, make sure to check those tickets very carefully, because one person out there now has a ticket worth €500,000.
6: And that's your latest news update at 3:04.
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2: When we were last in Kelly Clohart, there's one-way traffic in favour of County Down. LGFA, Ulster Minor Football Championship, Platinum Final. Donegal against Down. I presume they're into the mid-stage point of the second half at least. Maureen O'Donnell.
14: How are we getting on? 18 minutes actually gone here and things have taken another turnaround and Donegal have come out here and they are, of course, the livelier of the second half. Would you believe the only trail by 6 points? It's been a lively response from Donegal despite the difficult conditions with the breeze, of course, dying down. Thank God for the Donegal women here facing a huge deficit at the break. Donegal have come out with real intent, striking it early, with a goal and a point from Mia Donnell inside a couple of minutes, immediately lifting the energy around the ground. Orla Ward actually followed with another point, helped over the bar under the pressure of the downkeeper, Kayla Falloon, who's done remarkably well this afternoon. And suddenly there was, of course, a bit of belief back in this Donegal side. The gap, though, still significant, has been chipped into now around the 10 to 11 point mark. It was there on 6 minutes, and Donegal look far sharper all over the pitch. Substitutes Orla Fowle and Sophie Campbell have made an instant impact, injecting pace and direct running into this attack. Another Donegal score arrived on 7 minutes from their number 7, now pushed into half forward line. Of course, Laura Boyle and Down have yet to register a score in the second half at that stage. Donegal continued to press with a fine point from Orla Fowle after a flowing move, followed by another from Laura Boyle to leave just 8 between the sides approaching the midpoint half. And there's, of course, real danger then, a brilliant attack and link up between Orla Fowle and Kiva Geller, who's just on the field, had seen Donegal rattling net once more. So game on here, and Kelly Clougher with 19 minutes on the board, going on to the 20th minute, only 10 minutes remaining. It's Down 5-7, Donegal 2-11. So they're just after registering another score there as we spoke. So a great comeback here from the Donegal ladies on, so we'll hope to see them push on this minor side, full of youth, full of energy, and some of the changes from the line have been phenomenal as well. So we'll be back with you for another update shortly, Kieran.
2: Thank you very much indeed to Maureen O'Donnell. That's the minor ladies. What about the minor men's team? They're in Convoy today in the Ulster Minor Football Championship qualifiers. It's a round two clash. They're also taking on Down. The latest we have in that one, midway point in the second half, was Donegal 2-17, Down 6 points. That was 15 minutes gone in the second half. When there were 16 minutes gone in the second half, the match was stopped because of wet
15: conditions in Convoy, and no update as of yet. Not too sure was that match, did that match restart or not, but the referee had to stop the match in Convoy today due to wet conditions. Elsewhere in the Ulster Minor Championship qualifiers today, Armagh recording a victory over Fermanagh 222-111, and away victory for Tyrone and Enniskeen today. Monaghan 18 points, Tyrone 3-16, two in a row for Tyrone, because they beat Armagh in round one. And for Derry today, a finished victory for the home team in Oneg. Derry 1-17, Cavan 1-9. What about the Derry hurlers today? The under 20 B Championship final today. It's the Richie McElliott Cup victory for the Oakleaf County. Derry 1-17, Roscommon 1-6. Derry led at the break 1-7 to Roscommon, 1-10 to Derry. It means it's Derry's second All Ireland title in 4 years. After the match, Michael McMullen caught up with the Derry manager. His name is Ryan O'Neill.
16: It's great to always get them all out of the final. It's far better to win them. Listen, we knew Roscommon were strong today. We've seen a bit of them. We knew that they're going to get their patch. They got their patch before half time. Come at the right time for us. We were able to get in, get settled down. But I thought our boys were outstanding. Our defence was outstanding today. I thought our boys were all played brilliant today. Emma O'Keever, Keelan Geller, Declan Kelly, all the boys were class.
17: There's a diagonal ball at one stage. Declan Kelly caught it. Ryan Biggs got a score at the other end. It probably summed up what you were trying to do end to end.
16: That's it. I was end to end. As long as we could, if we just could break their momentum every time they get a score, we were trying to get momentum broke and just keep chipping away at it. I knew that we'd have enough of the tank to get out because we're fit side this year.
17: Just before half 10, they did get that goal, and like I think they maybe got possibly 1-2 on the bounce. You talked about half time coming to the right time. Was it just a matter? Was it as simple as that? Just settling things?
16: Well, it's just a matter of getting in and getting settled. We had worked hard for that all year. We'd worked hard. We knew that the teams that we were playing would be coming at us hard. It was a competition that we had set at the outset that we wanted to win this year because our boys were at that age grade on the younger scale. So it's something we were zoning in on. So we knew that we were going to get a tough at times and matches. So we trained hard for it, and I'd now say just come at half time, we were able to get them settled, and the boys know that them patches are coming against them.
17: You spoke to me during the week saying that you were so looking forward, that you felt you were well prepared. Now you've done it. The group of players you had at your disposal, I'm sure you're so proud of them.
16: Oh, hey, listen, I am proud of them boys there, because we got going at the end of November time. It's been a long year, and then, just crazy year, we couldn't get games, and the clubs had players, and the weather, but stuff like that. But the boys chipped away and worked away, and I'm so proud of them boys, and they deserve that there. And I've said this here before, them boys there are probably one of the hardest working teams that's in around Oneg this year. Anybody that's in around Oneg will tell you that. So I'm delighted for them. I'm so proud of them. And like, at the end of the day, we don't get a medal, them boys do, and they deserve every bit of credit comes our way.
15: Big day for Derry Hurlers, the second All-Ireland in 4 years. That's their manager, Ryan O'Neill, speaking with Michael McMullen a short time ago. We're going to stay with Derry. The senior footballers is in the Ulster semi-final later on this evening. They're taking on Monaghan, 5 p.m, and that's at the Boxit Athletic Grounds in Armagh. It's also semi-final stage in the Leinster Championship today. Dublin are taking on Louth. That's at 7 o'clock. Remember, Mark McHugh's Westmeath taking on Kildare tomorrow in the second of the Leinster semi-final. Speaking about Mark McHugh, he's actually lining out for Kilcare Reserves today. It's the Comartis Pelinna Gaeltachta junior semi-finals. We do know that Fanad Gaels are in the final. They beat Glenswally quite comprehensively earlier on today in town. The final score of that match was Fanad Gaels 4-15, Glenswally 9 points. So it's Kilcare against Donegal now and the second of the semi-finals. And I can tell you, there's 52 minutes gone. It's Kilcare 2-9. That's 15 points. Donegal 2-16. That's 22 points. So looking good for Donegal so far in that encounter. The two senior semi-finals is coming up later on this evening. The first one of those is at 4 p.m. It's a local derby. Donegal taking on Glendower. Gidor very, very successful in this competition. While at 6 o'clock, it's the home side, Kilcar, entertaining Ardra. And don't forget, all the finals in Comarta Spelling Gilticta taking place this coming Monday. It's the May Bank Holiday Monday. In Division 2 of the All County League this evening, at the Cross, Red Cues are entertaining at Bundoran. That's at 7 o'clock this evening. Three games in Division 3 today, 5:30. Now, Rossa are entertaining Pettigo. Two games at 7 o'clock. Neve Padigal Lifford are taking on Robert Emmett's, and Neve Colum Kill, they're entertaining the high-flying, the top of the table, Letterkenny Gaels. That's also at 7 o'clock this evening. Some hurling results now to tell you about from last night. Buncrana, 8 points. St Eunice, 5:18. Dunlow, 2:13. Kiondonna, 6:18. Burt recording a home victory over Aero Ballyshannon, 5:18 to 8 points. And Sean McCool's, 15 points. Local neighbours rival Setanta, 2:12, a 3-point victory for Setanta in that one. To soccer now. Mark is here, the English Premier League. Mark.
18: Yeah, the 3 o'clock kickoffs are underway and there's been an early goal at St James's Park. William Osula has put Newcastle ahead against Brighton. That is the only goal in the 3 o'clock kickoffs. Elsewhere, Brentford are taking on West Ham. West Ham can really put the pressure on Spurs in the bid to avoid the drop with a victory today. A win for West Ham would actually put them 6 points clear of Spurs, who would be in 18th spot ahead of their trip to Birmingham to face Aston Villa tomorrow. Elsewhere, Wolves are already relegated. They're at home to Sunderland. That game is still scoreless after 14 minutes. And later on, 5:30 is the kickoff time. Arsenal take on Fulham. Arsenal manager Mikel Arteta says the next few games are going to be a real test of nerve for his squad. They can move 6 points clear at the top of the Premier League when they host Fulham this evening before their Champions League semi-final second leg against Atletico Madrid during the week. The Gunners boss Arteta says they are determined still to make it a special season.
19: It's a lot of factors. That's something that emotionally, for sure, we have to manage in the right way. But I will put the emphasis more on again, showing that desire, that determination, that hunger that we've shown all season. We have only 4 games to play now and everything is at stake, so it doesn't get better than that.
18: Kickoff at the Emirates is at 5:30, and I will just mention our forecast game. Keep your text messages coming in. Predict the score of tomorrow's game between Manchester United and Liverpool for your chance to win a €40 voucher for our friends and sponsors down there at Michael Murphy Sports in Letterkenny. And as I say, all you have to do is pick up the phone, send a text with your score prediction along with your name and address to 086 60 25000, and if you're correct, you will be in the hat to win this week's voucher.
15: Thank you very much indeed to Mark Gallagher. Mark, I know it's not sport related, but I must say some lovely photos. You're up. You were off last Sunday. I was joking on there you were going to Donald Park. You went a wee trip down to God's Country.
18: In God's Country, surely, yeah. I was down. We did the hike up to the very top of Sleeve League over One Man's Pass there. It's actually the second time we've done it, but we were doing a wee bit of filming. So, yeah, have you ever been up that direction, Kieran?
15: I did. I got a 15K from Sleeve League, Bunglass, over to Glen Colum Kill, and we get the boat on round then. Did that 3 times. But I didn't look as scary until I was looking at your videos during the week. It just looked so
18: treacherous.
15: I am going to do it again this year. I absolutely love doing it. But I always do it with a group, gang of lads or whatever. My sister did it a few times with me, but I wouldn't do it on my own, would you agree?
18: Well, me and Asya, my wife, went up there trying to shoot some videos, and you know yourself, when you're trying to, we make YouTube videos, so we're trying to make it, you know, look as spectacular as possible.
15: Plug your page.
18: Mark and Asya on YouTube, yes, that's the thing. It's the first time it's actually ever going to mention here on the Weekend Sport here, and yeah, we make YouTube videos, so we were down in Sleeve League on Sunday past, and then we were down in County Clare, so we have a video in County Clare coming as well. We throw together loads of different videos on places all over Ireland, so if any of our sports listeners are interested in a bit of travel, sure, head over to the Mark and Asya page on YouTube.
15: One quick question. I know you've been in various places, not just in Ireland, but across the world. If there was one place in Ireland you haven't been to yet, off the top of your head, I know you've been to lots of places, but if there was one, I know there's a book out at the moment, Hidden Treasures or something, with all the lovely places in Ireland that people may not know about, but if there was one place in Ireland that you'd love to go to that you haven't been to, where is it?
18: That's a difficult question because, as you say, I've been down that west coast and I think all the best places in Ireland are down the Wild Atlantic Way, and we just about, after going to Clare last weekend down the Kilkee Cliffs, that was kind of the last thing to tick off the bucket list. So we've been to every nook and cranny along the Wild Atlantic Way, so I'm going to go a bit rogue. Next up might be a trip down to the sunny southeast to the likes of Waterford down that direction. It's meant to be beautiful down there, and hit maybe Kilkenny on the way down. So that might be a trip that's coming in the near future. But in terms of the Wild Atlantic Way, kind of done all of it, Kieran, and it's just absolutely spectacular. So have you been down much of the Wild Atlantic Way?
15: Yeah, I have been lots of places, but not last year. Last year was probably the only year I did Errigal last year, but apart from that I didn't do too much last year. I was in Clare, I was in Kerry. Connemara is lovely. I absolutely love Connemara. There was talk about me going to Connemara this week, middle of the week, but definitely want to go at some stage if not this week. You need the weather, Mark. That's the big one for me.
18: And you need to take advantage of the weather when it comes, because there's no better place. Take it from me, there's no better place.
15: Inishbofin is beautiful.
18: Inishbofin, that's up as you're looking out towards Torrey,
15: yeah,
18: is it?
15: Yeah. Unreal.
18: Torrey Island itself, what a spot that is.
15: Yeah, brilliant.
18: Brilliant.
15: Thanks, Mark. That is Mark Geller, back, our tourist correspondent today, along with the English Premier League correspondent. What about the Championship in England today? Ipswich have sealed promotion back to the Premier League at the first attempt of a 3-0 win over QPR. That was in the final day of the regular Championship season. So Ipswich back in the Premier League. Kieran McKenna back in the Premier League as well, the man from County Fermanagh. Coaching badges, as far as you know, of Manchester United. He was part of the coaching staff for a number of managers at Manchester United. Hull, they're going to play Millwall in the playoffs after taking that final spot with a 2-1 victory over Norwich. Now, local soccer. Last night, Finn Harps were defeated against Wexford FC away from home. It finished Wexford 2, Finn Harps 0. Mikey Rowe with the two goals there for Wexford. Elsewhere in the League of Ireland, it finished scoreless between Athlone Town and Kerry. Bray Wanderers 2, Tweedy United 2. Cork City, the first defeat of the year. It came at home in Turner's Cross against rivals Cove Ramblers. A Cove, the only side to score on that one, a 1-0 victory for Cove, while UCD, they're in good form. They beat Longford last night 2-0. Next up for Finn Harps, it's a home match this Monday night at 5 p.m. against Bray Wanderers at Finn Park. I'll emphasise the word 5 there. €5 and for children, adults, students, you name it, no matter what, it's €5. And Mark, a great initiative from Finn Harps. I've seen that during the week. We need to say as well, it's an association with our friends here at Highland Radio Sport.
18: Yeah, it's class. Yeah, I wouldn't mind it. Hopefully the weather picks up again. I know there's torrential rain outside there at the minute, but it'll be a nice way to spend the bank holiday Monday evening in Finn Park, 5 o'clock against Bray Wanderers. Unfortunately, the result didn't go the way last night. I was chatting to Declan Boyle during the week on the Score programme, and I think Declan's actually going to join us shortly in the programme, but he was saying that it'd be nice to take a wee bit of momentum into that game on Monday night with a result last night. Unfortunately, not to be, but sure, we'll keep the spirits high, Kieran. I know it's been a tough period, but that shouldn't stop people from getting out on Monday evening, Finn Park, €5 for live football here in the country, supporting your local League of Ireland team is very important. I know I'm on here every week chatting about the English Premier League, but it's very important that we don't forget about the local teams, and that goes for even the Donegal Junior League and the Inishowen Leagues and the League of Ireland as well. So yeah, brilliant initiative, €5 for everyone, as you say. So yeah, looking forward to it. Should be hopefully it's a good game.
15: Speaking of local soccer, Strabane will play in the NIFL Championship next season. I think it's the first time in the club's history. I stand to be correct in that. 0866 to 25,000. They secured promotion from the Premier Intermediate League thanks to a 3-1 victory over Crow United last night. Crow were ahead at half time through Joshua Busted, but Milford man Gary Merritt, he equalised for Strabane on the 52nd minute. Kilgordon striker Oisin Duffy then put the Melvin Park outfit ahead just 2 minutes later, and it was game, set and match when Duffy scored from the penalty spot on 61 minutes. So congratulations to Strabane. NFIL Cup Final taking on today. Dungannon 0, Coleraine 1. It's half time of that one. Rory Higgins' Coleraine lead at the break. Shevlin with the only goal of the half in that one. Back to Gaelic games. LGFA Ulster Minor Football Championship Platinum Final. Kelly Clougher, County Tyrone is the venue. Donegal against Down. I presume the full-time whistle is gone. It's Maureen O'Donnell.
14: The full-time whistle has sounded here, of course, in St Mary's, Kelly Clougher, and it is Down who are crowned champions with a scoreline of 5-9 to 2-15. They are crowned the Ulster Minor Platinum Champions after holding off a huge second half fight back from Donegal. Donegal laid the foundation in a dominant first half, hitting a succession of goals to open a commanding lead and put themselves firmly in control of this final. But what followed after the break was a superb response from Donegal, playing with real belief and intensity. They chipped away at the deficit throughout the second half, with goals and points flowing and substitutes making a big impact. At one stage, they had a gap back to just 3 points between the sides and were driving forward with real momentum. There were big moments, of course, in this game. A missed-downed penalty that went over the bar, a narrow wide from Donegal free that could have made it a one-score game maybe, and some excellent defending at both ends as the game hung in the balance. Donegal kept pushing right up to the end with substitute Kiva Geller adding a late score, but they just ran out of time. The final score, of course, here in Killyclougher this afternoon after a gallant, very brave second half attempt from Donegal. It is Down who are crowned the Ulster Minor Champions here. It was Down 5 goals and 9 points, probably the first half doing the damage. Donegal 2 goals and 15 points. Certainly a tale of two halves. Down's clinical first half display enough to see them through. But huge credit to go to Donegal for their brave and impressive second half performance that, of course, brought them right back into contention. Unfortunately, it wasn't meant to be here in Killyclougher this afternoon, and it is Down who go away the champions. I'll be back maybe later on, perhaps with some up, maybe a bit of reaction from Donegal manager Declan McDermott. But that's it, Kieran. Back to you in the studio.
15: Morning, Donald. Go, Mila. My good. Indeed, I'm just looking for the Ulster Minor men's match today. Yeah, service has resumed in Convoy. 17 minutes gone in the second half. Donegal 2-17 down 6 points. Remember, that match was delayed. It was heavy rain, torrential rain, so the match was paused for at least 15 to 20 minutes. English Premier League, Mark Diller.
18: Yeah, a couple of goals to tell you about, Kieran. We'll start at Molyneux. Sunderland have an away lead. Let's go for the latest. Here is Adam Diore.
20: Wolves 0, Sunderland 1. Nordi Mukiele with the opening goal of the game, and it was really poorly defended from Wolves, something that's been a problem for them all season. They won a corner, did the Black Cats, in swinging by Xhaka, horrendously defended by Wolves. They didn't pick up the man. Mukiele had a free header, glanced it into the left side of the goal, and suddenly the Black Cats have themselves an advantage. Wolves 0, Sunderland 1.
18: Brentford have opened the scoring at home to West Ham in the Premier League. Let's go to the GTEC Stadium. Here is Ryan Bramlow.
21: Brentford 1, West Ham United 0. The first test of nerve for the Hammers is on full display here. Brentford working out towards the right-hand side of the box. It's Lewis Potter who drifts the ball in. Coyote attacks it. Sheer persistence from the defender. It actually comes off the post. It bounces back out to Coyote, and then he knocked it off to the crossbar. It bounces over the goal line, and Brentford take the lead. Brentford 1, West Ham United.
18: Newcastle are 2-0 up against Brighton in their game. I did tell you earlier on, William Osula had them a goal ahead, and Dan Byrne has headed home to make it 2-0, 25 minutes gone in that game. And it's all happening here, and there's a lot going on in the English Premier League. Sunderland have now had a man sent off at Molyneux. They're a goal up, but a man down. Daniel Ballard has been sent off on 24 minutes. I'm not sure what he did, but I will get you the details of that red card shortly. And as I say, in the other game, 25 minutes gone, still at Brentford 1, West Ham 0. Konstantinos Mavropanos has had an interesting 21 minutes or so. He scored the own goal for Brentford to put them 1-0 up. Then he actually thought that he'd equalised for his own side, West Ham, but that goal was ruled out due to a VAR check. So an eventful opening 21 minutes for Konstantinos Mavropanos.
15: Thank you, Mike. Rather you than me pronouncing those names. Well done indeed. Full time and Tony Fanad Gales will play Dunlow, and the junior men's come out as penalty guilty to the final on Monday. Dunlow beating Kilchar today in the second of the junior semi-finals. It finished Kalhara 2-13. That's 19 points. Dunlow 2-16, 22 points. So a 3-point victory for the men from the Rosses. Next up in Tony is the senior, first of the senior semi-finals at 4 p.m. Dunlow seniors against Gledor.
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7: Donegal minor footballers and the ladies and the men's in action today. We begin with the men's there in Convoy, taking on Down. This is in the GA Electric Ireland Minor Football Championship. 17 minutes gone in the second half. The match has been abandoned due to the weather. Huge thunderstorms and torrential rain have meant that match not going ahead, not continuing this afternoon. Abandoned, 17 minutes gone in the second half. And just interesting to note, it was Donegal 2-17, down 6 points. So any information regarding that match being refixed, we will let you know. Highland Radio Saturday Sport. LGFA Ulster Minor Football Championship Platinum Final today. It took place at Killyclutter a short time ago. It finished Donegal 2-15, down 5-9. Victory for Down in that one. We hope to have a post-match reaction of Maureen O'Donnell very shortly on today's show. Now, in the elsewhere today in the Ulster Men's Minor Championship, it finished Armagh 2-22, Fermanagh 1-11. Monaghan beat at home. Monaghan 18 points, Tyrone 3-16. So that's two in a bounce now for the Red Hand County. Derry also two in a row. They beat Cavan today, 117-19. That was in Owen Beg earlier on today. Speaking of Derry, the Derry Hurlers are the under 20 All-Ireland B Championship winners. That's the Richie McElliott Cup. They beat Roscommon today in Cavan, 117-111. That's their second All-Ireland in 4 years at that level. So congratulations there to Derry. Derry Senior Men's Ulster semi-final taking place this evening at 5 p.m. at the Box at Athletic Grounds in Armagh. They're taking on Monaghan. Interesting to see how that one will pan out. Also, Leinster semi-final today. Dublin are taking on Louth at 7 o'clock. That's at O'Muir Park. What about the Comartos Pell and the Giltic there? The Donegal County Giltic taking place this weekend at Towney. That's the home of CLG Kolkata. We know the junior final pairing. Fannad Gaels will take on Dunloe, because in the first of the semi-finals today, Fannad beating Glenswy 4-15-9 points. A closer affair in the second of the semi-finals. Kolkata 2-13, Dunloe 2-16. So a 3-point victory for Dunloe in that one. That junior final, by the way, will be taking place on Bank Holiday Monday at 2:30 in Towney in the Comartos Pell and the Giltic. Now, what about the senior semi-finals? Both of them taking place today in Towney. The first one is at 4 p.m. Local rivalries, Dunloe taking on Gidor, as I say, 4 p.m. and at 6 p.m. it's a Southwest clash. Kilchara, Kilchar, taking on Ardra. That's the Comotas Penalty Gaelic senior semi-finals today. All County League this evening. No matches this evening in Division 1. Two matches tomorrow. But in Division 2, Red Q's are entertaining Burndoorn. That's at 7 o'clock this evening. While in Division 3, there's three games. Now, Rossa entertaining Pettigold 5:30. Two games at 7 o'clock. Niamh Pádraig and Lifford are taking on Robert Emmetts. Whereas Niamh Colum Kill, they're hosting Letterkenny Gaels, the Gaels top of the table in form this season so far. Mark Gallagher, English Premier League.
8: Yeah, approaching halftime in all three of the 3 o'clock kickoffs. No goals since I was last with you, Kieran. Brentford are still a goal to the good up against West Ham. Newcastle are 2-0 up against Brighton. And I believe we can actually head over to St James's Park and get the latest from that goal. Here is Stephen Goldsmith.
9: Newcastle 2, Brighton 0, and the home side have some newfound confidence and have doubled their lead. It's a corner from the left hand side, swung in by Bruno Guimaraes, and Dan Byrne got up, towering above everybody else, and planted a header into the far corner. Newcastle 2, Brighton 0.
8: And in the other 3 o'clock game, it is just heading into injury time at the end of the first half. Sunderland still a goal to the good. Nardi Mukiele with the goal in 17 minutes. Dan Ballard then sent off for violent conduct in 24 minutes. Approaching half time, it is Sunderland 1, Wolves 0. Later on, Kieran, 5:30, Arsenal, believe it or not, can go 6 points clear at the top of the English Premier League with a win over Fulham at home. That game gets underway at 5:30. City would, of course, have two games in hand, but as I remember Alex Ferguson saying once back in the day, he'd rather have the points on the board, Kieran. So six points clear if Arsenal beat Fulham this evening. Tomorrow's game, Manchester United against Liverpool at Old Trafford, 3:30. That is the forecast game here on Highland Radio Weekend Sport. And what that means is our listeners have a chance to win a €40 voucher. And all you have to do is text your score prediction with your name and address to 086 60 25000. Kieran, it's been a while since we chatted about Man United in a big game here on Weekend Sport. If you were to call that one early, maybe give our listeners a bit of a hint. You're usually good at this stuff, so what way would you be veering on that one?
7: Just because I got the last one right, it doesn't mean I'm good at this.
8: Yeah, but a few, you know.
7: I had a few early on, I think it'll be 2-2 tomorrow. United, like, they're not... a couple of losses, they're still going to qualify for Europe, am I right in saying that?
8: United?
7: Yeah.
8: United are in the Champions League.
7: Regardless, like. And they're not going to finish runners-up in the English Premier League or anything like that, Darren. So I think it'll be 2-2 tomorrow. I work with a few Liverpool fans. They're not confident at all for once in their lives. But how times have changed. But I'll go 2-2. What about you, Mike?
8: Do you know what? I actually hadn't thought about it, and then you said 2-2, and I quite like that scoreline. So I think for once I might agree with you, Kieran. It'll be a high scoring draw, maybe 2-2 or 3-3, maybe hopefully a good game at Old Trafford.
7: Good lad, Mark. Go, Amila. My God. The Irish Cup final taking place today. Dungannon taking on Coleraine. When it last was off yet, it was Coleraine 1-0 up. It's now Dungannon 1, Coleraine 2. Shevlin scored the only goal of the first half. Cooper, and was just at the restart, he put Coleraine 2-0 up. And I can tell you, Doyle scored for Dungannon. Approaching the 68th minute in that one. Dungannon 1, Coleraine 2. Rory Higgins is the manager of Coleraine, the former Derry City manager in that one. We hope to be hearing from Declan Boyle a little bit later on in the programme. We're going to talk Finn Harps and Derry City, so looking forward to that conversation with Declan Boyle. Now to the world of golf. Brisson de Chambu has denied reports that he is seeking a return to the PGA Tour. The two-time US Open champion future with Live Golf is unclear of the Breakaway Tour's Saudi Arabian backers set to withdraw their funding later this year. De Chambu says recent reports that his management are in talks of the PGA Tour are completely untrue. Shane Lowry is struggling during round 3 of the Sadilek Championship. That's on the PGA Tour. The Offaly man has levelled 2-8 holes today to remain 3 over par for the week, and he's in a tie for 65th place. Cam Young leads there on 13 under a par. What about Punchestown and the World of Horse Racing this weekend? We can actually head over now to Dennis Kieran for an update this Saturday afternoon.
10: Fountain House, trained by Galwayman Ian McCarthy and ridden by Rob James, followed up his victory in Tuesday's Ladies' Cup over the Banks course with another success in the 3 mile Howden Cross Country Chase at odds of 11-8. And Willie Mullins and Paul Townend registered another Punchestown Festival winner when Uncle Pat had a bloodless success in the 4 mile handicap chase at odds of 7-2. Later, Apollon de Charny will attempt to follow up his triumph hurdle win in the Ballymore Champion 4-year-old hurdle, while Watu is odds on to provide Gordon Elliott with a Grade 1 success in the Mayor's Champion Hurdle. And a win for Wadhu would seal a second Jockey's Championship for Kerryman Jack Kennedy. With Paddy Power News for all your Punchestown Festival tips, I'm Dennis Kerwin.
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5: At 4, good afternoon, I'm Tina Gates. A man has appeared in court, charged in connection with a car bomb attack in Belfast. The car explosion happened outside a police station last Saturday night. Leah Doherty reports.
6: 66-year-old Kieran Smith, with an address at Beachmount Avenue in Belfast, appeared before Lisburn Magistrates Court today. He was charged with a number of offences in relation to the incident, including attempted murder. Other offences included hijacking, causing an explosion likely to endanger your life, and the possession of articles for use in an act of terrorism. The judge said she was satisfied there was enough evidence to connect the defendant to the charges. The case is next before Lisburn Magistrates Court via video link on the 18th of May.
5: 48 people have been arrested for drink or drug driving over the past 2 days. A Garda special roads policing operation is running right across the bank holiday weekend and finishing up on Tuesday morning. So far, Gardaí have caught 1,200 people speeding, equating to 25 people every hour. Superintendent Stephen McCauley says there is particular focus on motorcycle safety this bank holiday.
7: Whilst it does appear on face value that the motorcyclist collision rate for this year is down on last year, we've got to bear in mind that many of the collisions with serious injury and fatalities happen within our leisure riding community. This is the time we're getting into the bank holiday weekend, building into the motorcycle road racing season.
5: The seven Irish nationals on board a Gaza-bound aid flotilla have been released after being detained by Israeli forces during the week. Rachel McNichol, the wife of activist Fia Cobrelon, says her husband and at least three other Irish citizens are returning home this evening. She says she lost contact with them on Wednesday when Israel intercepted their boat.
8: I had a WhatsApp message with them on Wednesday afternoon, but then on Wednesday evening, everything crashed. All the navigation systems crashed, the tracker system. So none of us had any contact, but there is a very good support group for the families and friends of the people on the flotilla, and they were able to kind of keep us posted of what had happened and how many boats were intercepted.
5: The German defence minister says the US decision to withdraw troops from his country was foreseeable. The Pentagon's announced plans to pull out 5,000 service personnel after Germany's chancellor claimed Iran humiliated America in peace negotiations. Richard Haass, a former diplomat and former White House advisor, says it's impossible to predict what will happen next.
9: One of the three parties could escalate, resume all sorts of military operations, and then it's just uncertain where things are going. You've got the dynamics on the Strait of Hormuz, where you have, if you will, twin blockades. And you have the possibility, obviously, of a diplomatic process. Iran has opened up that possibility. The United States has thus far rejected a Strait-only process.
5: The state's made almost €2 million from four online auctions of gold seized by Gardaí. The sales have taken place since January, Jane McNamara reports.
10: The gold bars were forfeited following drug trafficking and money laundering investigations carried out by the Dublin Crime Response Team. It's part of An Garda Síochána's efforts to disrupt organised crime activity by removing the financial benefits of crime. The online auctions, each generating between €400,000 and €500,000, were facilitated by Wilson's Auctions and were open to the public. The net proceeds will be returned to the Exchequer.
5: A EuroMillions player in Limerick could soon be celebrating after winning €500,000 in last night's Plus draw. They've yet to come forward after purchasing their quick pick ticket on Wednesday, 29th of April. National Lottery spokesperson Sarah Orr says the winning numbers are 12, 37, 38, 49 and 50.
11: You know, the winning ticket, it was a quick pick ticket and it was purchased last Wednesday, the 29th of April. Now, it was purchased in the Tesco store in the Crescent Shopping Centre in Dora Doyle. So, you know, we would say to any of our players today, if that sounds familiar, make sure to check those tickets very carefully because one person out there now has a ticket worth €500,000.
5: And that's your latest news update at 4 minutes past four.
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14: Highland Radio Saturday Sport with Mark Gallagher and myself, Kieran Cannon. Beginning with Gaelic Games, the LGFA, that's the Ulster Minor Championship Platinum Final, took place today in County Tyrone. Killyclure was the venue. Defeat for Donegal ladies today in that one. Donegal 2-15, down 5-9. Big comeback in the second half, it has to be said. At half time, it was down 5-6. Donegal, 5 points. So Donegal scored 2-10. In the second half, down only managing 3 points, but the damage very much done in the first half. Maureen O'Donnell may have some post-match reaction from that match. If she does, we'll air it for you between now and 6 o'clock. The Ulster Minor Men's Championship qualifiers, round two, taking place this weekend. Four games in total. Our main focus of attention was in Convoy today. The match was abandoned midway point in the second half. Donegal led 17 minutes gone in the second half. It was Donegal 2-17, down 6 points. Torrential rain, to say the least, in Convoy today. So that match postponed. Elsewhere in the same competition, Armagh beating Fermanagh and Crossmaglen today, 222-111. And Inniskeen in the way victory for Tyrone. Tyrone 3-16, Monaghan 18 points. 100% record for the Red Hand County, 2-2. Also 2-2 for Derry. They beat Cavan today in Owen Beg, 1-17 to a goal and 9 points. Congratulations to the Derry Hurlers, the under-20 side, are the All-Ireland champions. They won the Richie McElliott Cup today. That's the under-20B championship today. They beat Roscommon and Cavan, 1-17 to 1-11. That's their second All-Ireland title at this grade in 4 years. We'll have post-match reactions from that one between 5 and 6. A huge Ulster Championship class taking place tonight. It's the first of the Ulster semi-finals. It's at the Box at Athletic Grounds in Armagh. Derry taking on Monaghan. Mark Gallagher, you know all things sport. I always call you a soccer correspondent. Derry taking on Monaghan. One would feel, I actually tipped Derry. Everybody talked about Armagh and Donegal and Armagh being Donegal's dark, like, biggest contender in this year's championship because Donegal have a great record over Armagh. But you know what? From the outset, I've said Derry or Donegal would win Ulster. So I'm going to say now right here, Derry are going to win Ulster this year.
15: So,
14: like, Luke Barrett, his IQ in football is just something else. He's in with Derry this year along with Paddy Talley. We all know what he's like. So no, I think Derry's going to win.
15: So let's say, who do you think is going to be in the final? Armagh or Down?
14: I do think Armagh, yeah.
15: So let's say it's Armagh. Do you think Derry go to Clonus on Ulster final Sunday and beat Armagh? Armagh haven't won an Ulster since 2008. They've been beat in the last three Ulster finals. I just think it's Armagh's year.
14: It's not a lifetime ago that Derry won an All-Ireland semi-final or won Ulster. They were unbelievable. If that's not a long, long time ago, I just think...
15: True.
14: I'm going to go Derry. You're going to go
15: Armagh's year one. It's Armagh's year. It's Armagh's year. Today, yeah, I think it'll be a Derry Armagh final. But Armagh, Armagh will win that game against Derry.
14: They have to play. Any doubters, apologies. Armagh have to play down tomorrow, Mike, just to let you know. Elsewhere in the world of Gaelic games, Comartis Pellin the Gaeltacht are taking place in Kilcare this weekend. That's the Donegal Comartis Pellin the Gaeltacht finals. And the junior finals so far today, Fanon Gaels beating Glenswally 4-15-9 points. Dunroe beating Kilcare 2-16-2-13. So it's going to be Fanon against Dunroe in the junior final on Monday in Townie at 2:30. What about the senior semi-finals? The hosts, Kilcare, taking on Ardra at 6:00 this evening. But before that, it is Dunroe. Dunroe are taking on rivals Gweedore. This one due to get underway at 4 p.m. and I can tell you 6 minutes gone. It's Gweedore who lead by a point. Gweedore 4 points. Dunroe 3 points. What's gone yet? Approaching the 7th minute in that encounter. To soccer now. English Premier League. Mark Gallagher, I presume, early stages of the second half.
15: Yes, 5 minutes gone in the second half in all three 3 o'clock kickoffs. It remains as you were at halftime. Brentford 1, West Ham United 0. Konstantinos Mavropanos turning it to his own net on 15 minutes has given Brentford the lead. That would be a massive result if it stayed that way in terms of the relegation picture here. But we'll chat about that a little bit later. There's a lot of game to be played. 40 minutes left in that game. Elsewhere, St James's Park, Newcastle are cruising against Europe, chasing Brighton. Osula and Burn with first half goals have put Newcastle into a good 2-0 lead in that game. And in the other game, Sunderland still hold a 1-0 lead away to Wolves. Nardi Mukiele with the goal on 17 minutes. Dan Ballard sent off in 24 minutes, but as it remains, 10-man Sunderland are still beating already relegated Wolves 1-0. The big game of the day in terms of the title picture, Arsenal can go 6 points clear. They play Fulham 5:30 at the Emirates.
14: Thank you to Mark. Now, the Championship in England, Ipswich have sealed promotion back to the Premier League at the first time of asking. They beat QPR today, 3-0. That wasn't a final day of the regular championship season. So, Kieran McKenna, strong. He's from Fermanagh, of course. Manchester United coach back in the day, so he's back in the Premier League with his Ipswich Town side. Now, Finn Harps were beaten last night against Wexford. That was in the SSE Electricity League First Division. 2-0 is how that one finished up. They are now playing Bray Wanderers, Finn Park, this coming Monday night, and Harps have teamed up with Highland Radio to bring you a great value evening out. That's Bank Holiday Monday, 4th of May, when Harps take on Bray Wanderers at Fun Park. Whether you're a diehard fan or bringing the kids to Fun Park for the very first time, every single ticket, including adults, is just €5. You've heard it correct, €5. Kickoff is 5 p.m. Bank Holiday Monday, Fun Park. So come out and support your local soccer League of Ireland team. Enjoy the atmosphere and get behind the Harps. Tickets for the game are available at funharps.ie, or indeed you can purchase your ticket at the ground this coming Monday. That's Finn Harps against Bray Wanderers. In Northern Ireland today, it's Cup Final Day. 84 minutes gone. 5-goal thriller. Dungannon 2, Coleraine 3 in that one. Dean Jarvis, former Derry City man, he came on for Coleraine in that one. Not too sure who scored. Shelvin got his second for Coleraine. He put Coleraine 1-0 up in the first half. Then Cooper put them 2-0 up. Dungannon got one back. Shelvin got the third for Rory Higgins' side. And I do believe, Mitchell got the second goal for Dungannon. Of course, Rory Higgins is the manager of Coleraine. 85 minutes gone on that one. That's Coleraine lead 3-2. Now, what's happening in the world of rugby today? Leinster, they lead Toulon in the first half. That's in the Champions Cup semi-final at the Aviva Stadium. We can head over now to the capital. Susanna Mullen has this first half update.
16: Halftime here in the semi-final of the Investec Champions Cup, and it's Leinster 14, Toulon 11. Leinster will be feeling very aggrieved not to be further ahead on the scoreboard, having dominated possession for much of the early stages of this half. Tries from Jack Conan and Josh van der Vlier got them on the scoreboard, with Harry Byrne slotting both conversions despite a shaky start to this semi-final for the out half. Yellow carded just before halftime for repeat infringements, Byrne joined Andrew Porter in the sin bin to reduce Leinster to 13 men as Toulon winger Setariki Tuukuvu dived over in the corner for the French side's first try. Despite missing the conversion, Leinster's continued ill discipline awarded fullback Jaminé 6 points off the tee throughout this opening 40 to bring the score within 3 points. Also a knock early on as Robbie Henshaw departed in a stretcher after a hefty collision with Toulon back row Mikaeli Shiashvili, bringing Jamie Osborne into the game earlier than expected. Halftime in the Aviva Stadium and Leinster will have to firefight with 13 men for the opening minutes of this second half. It's Leinster 14, Toulon 11.
14: Thank you very much, Susanna Mullen from the Aviva Stadium.
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This bank holiday, Saturday afternoon. Hi, Kieran, Debbie Swinney here. I hope you and your family are keeping well. Can you please play Neil Diamond, Sweet Caroline, Not a Problem at All? And that one is coming up in the next 3 or 4 minutes. But prior to that, another classic hit in Highland, Bryan Adams, Run to You.

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1: 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Saturday Sport, less than 25 minutes remaining until the first of the Ulster semi-finals. Box at Athletic Grounds in Armagh. It's Derry against Monaghan. Michael McMullen, live regular updates here on Highland Radio. A Saturday Sport victory already for Derry today. That's in the All-Ireland Under 20 B Championship, the Richie McElligott Cup Final. Derry beating Roscommon 117-111. It's the second All Ireland at this level in 4 years. Post match reaction coming up between 5 and 6. Leinster Senior Football Championship semi final taking place this evening at 7 o'clock. It is Dublin taking on Louth. What's the venue? It's O'Muir Park in Portlaoise is the venue for that one. The LGFA Ulster Minor Football Championship Platinum Final took place earlier on today in Kilty Clogher. Kelly Clogher, County Tyrone. Defeat for Donegal in this one. Donegal 2-15, down 5-9. It's worth pointing out Donegal at the interval, 5 points down 5-6. So Down only scored 3 points in the second half, where Donegal scored 2-10. We may have reactions from that match. We will have reaction between 5 and 6 with Maureen O'Donnell from that match. The Ulster Minor Football Championship qualifier today, round 2. There were 4 games that took place today. The match between Donegal and Down was abandoned after 70 minutes gone in the second half. Torrential rain and convoy in that one. It was abandoned. So any details regarding the rearranging of that game, we will let you know. 3 results in the same competition. Armagh 2-22, Fermanagh 1-11. Monaghan beaten at home. Monaghan 18 points. Tyrone 3-16. Victory for Derry over Cavan and Owen Begg 117-109. Comartis Pelna Giltic today has taken place in Kilcar. The first of the senior semi-finals currently underway. This one got underway at 4 p.m. The half-time whistle has gone. Dunlow 10 points. Guidoor 8. That's half-time in that one. The second of the senior semi-finals will take place at 6 o'clock. Kilcar taking on Ardra. What about the junior competition? Fannad Gaels beating Glenswally 4-15-9 points. Who will they play in the final? They'll play Dunlow, because Dunlow beat Kilcar today 2-13-2-16. That's in the junior competition of the Comartis Appellant the Guilty. And don't forget, on Monday in Kilcar, 4 finals taking place. Proceedings getting underway at 10:30. It's the Intermediate Ladies Decider between Ardra and Neave Clumba. 12:30, it's the Ladies Senior Final between Terriman and Neave Murrah Lowe and the Rosses. And then you have the Junior Men's Decider between Fannin Gaels and Dunlow at 2:30. And at 4:30, you'll have the Senior Decider. So you can tune into Highland Radio online on Monday evening for a report from the Gaelic finals on Monday afternoon. What about the English Premier League? Our man is here, Mark Gallagher. What are we going to call you, Mark, when the English Premier League finishes? We'll think of something, no doubt.
2: I've no idea. I'm sure I'll be chatting about different sports throughout the summer, Kieran. We'll see. Maybe GA? We'll see, anyway. So there's been a big goal in the relegation battle. It looks like Spurs will have a chance tomorrow to climb out of the relegation zone. Brentford are 2-0 up on West Ham at the GTEC Community Stadium. 81 minutes gone in that game. Mavropanos had Brentford a goal up. He scored an own goal for them in 15 minutes. But Igor Thiago, what a season he's had. He scored so many goals. He has netted from the penalty spot in 54 minutes to give Brentford a 2-0 lead. And as I say, Spurs are currently in the relegation zone, but they will have a chance to climb out tomorrow. They're away to Aston Villa. A big game that there. And if Tottenham win that game, it looks like West Ham are going to lose today, so if Tottenham win that game, it would bring them out of the relegation zone. Newcastle are still leading Brighton, but now it's just by a single goal. Hinchelwood has pulled the goal back for Brighton. There's about 10 minutes left in normal time in that game. And Wolves have equalised against 10-man Sunderland. Santiago Bueno on 54 minutes has pulled Wolves back to 1-8. So there's around about 10 minutes to go in all three of those 3 o'clock kickoffs. Kieran, 5:30, big game at the Emirates Stadium. Arsenal taking on Fulham. Arsenal can go 6 points clear at the top of the Premier League, but Manchester City would have 2 games to play. But if Arsenal do manage to beat Fulham this evening, they will be 6 clear once again. They have the title destiny in their own hands. Let's go to the Emirates Stadium, where Kat Sobe has the team news.
3: Mikel Arteta has made 5 changes from the team that beat Newcastle last time out. Hincapié, Odegaard, Zubimendi, Madueke and Havertz are all out of the starting 11. They've been replaced by Calafiori, Lewis Skelly, Trossard, Gyökeres and Saka, who captains his club. Marco Silva, meanwhile, has named 2 changes to his Fulham side, who defeated Aston Villa 1-0 last weekend. Sessegnon, who was forced off in that match, is replaced by Robinson, while Berger makes way for Reid. It's Arsenal versus Fulham at the Emirates.
2: There's 3 games on tomorrow. Bournemouth play Crystal Palace. Aston Villa are at home to Tottenham. Massive game that's tomorrow night. But our feature game this weekend is at Old Trafford. Manchester United against Liverpool, the old classic in the English Premier League. And that's our forecast game. So text your score prediction. Keep the text coming in. Send an SMS text with your score prediction of that game, along with your name and address. If you send that to 086 60 25000, and if you're correct in your prediction, you will be in the hat and in with a good chance of winning this week's voucher. Last week, Noreen McCafferty from Letterkenny correctly predicted that Chelsea would knock Leeds United out of the FA Cup 1-0. And when I was chatting to Noreen during the week, she was delighted not to win the voucher. She was delighted that Leeds went out of the FA Cup. So that is where we are with the English Premier League, Kieran. 83 minutes gone in all three of those 3 o'clock kickoffs. And just as I go to hand back to you, Brentford have put the nail in West Ham's coffin today. Mikael Damsgaard has added a third for Brentford. So Brentford will beat West Ham. Can Spurs climb out of the relegation zone? You'll have to see tomorrow evening, Kieran. They're away to West Ham. Or they're away to Aston Villa, sorry.
1: Thank you very much to Mark Gallagher for that. We will be joined very shortly from our League of Ireland correspondent, Declan Boyle, the former Fan Harps captain, will be talking all things League of Ireland. But first of all, just a wee quick update in the League and the Cup final, in Northern Ireland today. It's all over. Coleraine are the champions, beating Dungannon. 3-2 today is how that one finished up. So Ruaidhre Higgins delivering a cup success with Coleraine this Saturday afternoon. Yes, we're going to turn tack now to the League of Ireland, as I have been telling you throughout the afternoon. A big weekend for Finn Harps. Now, an action is coming Monday night. More about that in just a second. But last night, they made the long trip to Wexford FC. They were beaten. Mickey Rowe of 2 goals for Wexford last night. Finn Harps 0, Wexford 2. Delighted to say, joining me on the line is our regular League of Ireland correspondent, Declan Boyle. Declan, how are you keeping this Saturday afternoon?
4: Good, Kieran. Good to be here. How are you keeping?
1: All good, Declan. All good, bar the weather. Finn Harps beaten last night. Declan, what was your take on things? A long journey, and Wexford always a difficult place to go.
4: Yeah, Wexford are going really well in the league, obviously. And as you mentioned, that Finn Harps' record down there hasn't been good in the last couple of years. And it's probably, we were hopefully that you were down there and anticipation you might get something out of that game. But obviously, overall, the performance wasn't up to a high standard. I thought Wexford were a better team. And you mentioned Mikey Rowe scored a few goals against Harps in the last couple of years. And I think he was top goal scorer in the league last year. And he popped up with 2 strikes as well, coming in off the left-hand side. And he caused some problems down that side all night. But yeah, listen, not a great performance, you have to say. And Wexford thoroughly deserved 3 points.
1: In terms of, it's the fourth defeat in a row, you've been watching the games. In terms of your analysis of the matches, what would be your main concern, Declan, at this moment in time?
4: Yeah, well, listen, I suppose, it's the 2 boxes you're looking at, really, and that comes down to, are you scoring enough goals to win your games? And they're not doing that presently. And then when you're not scoring enough goals, you're conceding a lot of goals as well. So it's a bad recipe. And, if you tighten up, at least you might get away with a 1-0 victory, potentially away from home or at home. And at the moment, we're not doing either very well. And their overall performance, I thought, wasn't great last night. I think we gave the ball back to the opposition far, far too many times, didn't retain possession. And, when you're away from home, you have to try to get an opportunity to go forward and cause problems. And we didn't really do that enough in the game. And We didn't ask enough questions of them throughout the whole 90 minutes, and Wexford came good in the second half, obviously, and scored two goals in the second half, and that was a big difference. And, you know, at the moment, Hearts went through a sticky period. They need to keep working and stay sticking together, and hopefully, you know, they can get through this bad patch. But, yeah, it was a big match against Bray Wanderers, which is not easy neither, but hopefully they can put in a big performance and get something out of that game to maybe to rejuvenate everybody and re-energise everybody going forward into next month of football.
1: You mentioned both boxes, Declan. Here's a stat now for you. Harps only managing to score two goals in four games. On the other end, then, they conceded 8-4. Have you seen enough creativity in the, from the midfield up to suggest that, that the goals will come in the next couple of matches?
4: Oh, listen, I haven't seen enough in the last while that would encourage me. You know, that I know against, obviously, Athlone, they had a few chances, you know, and probably give away a bad goal as well. We discussed, obviously, on Thursday night. But, yeah, listen, it's difficult. It's difficult at the moment. I don't know what the recipe is. You know, I mentioned just working harder and getting through it. But in order to do that, we need to tighten up. We need to stop conceding goals. And that's difficult, you know. But listen, there's an opportunity. That's the only thing about doubleheaders. There's an opportunity of putting the performance behind them and bringing some energy back into Finn Park on Monday night. Yeah, it'll not be easy, but there's no games easy in the First Division, as you know, and you're at home, and we need to start winning home games and making Finn Park a fortress where teams don't want to come there. But at the moment, that's not the case. People are, teams are coming there and getting results, and we need to change that narrative around.
1: Lots of positivities happening at the club, and prior to the season, lots of talk, especially me personally, finishing in the top five, still very, very much doable. You've been part of sides, Declan, lots of positive sides as a Finn Harps player, and then maybe tough points throughout the season. How difficult is it now for the players this run, and what's needed? What's, apart from goals, what's needed to come out of this rut?
4: Yeah, listen, I suppose what you need to do is, you know, stick together and train hard. And then, you know, you need, obviously, sometimes you need a wee bit of luck as well, Kieran, you know, and the top end of the pitch for things to drop for you and players to take the opportunities as well, you know. So, and that comes from sticking together, working hard together and training, and hopefully things will happily turn around. And that will happen, you know, and you need to be there to take those opportunities when that does happen. At the moment, it is a sticky patch. They need to get better, for sure, you know, and there's probably a wee bit of quality missing the top end of the pitch at the moment, like, you know, so we haven't seen that from the players. You know, Lamingo was very good last night. Obviously, got past the fullback a lot of times in the first half. But, you know, we didn't see enough of that in the second half from the rest of the players as well. So they all need to dig a wee bit deeper and work a wee bit harder, obviously, you know, and that's the key to success. But, it, you know, it comes, every game's difficult, you know, and you just have to make sure that at all times you're playing to a 90 to 100% level, you know, in regards to the quality. And if you're below that, sometimes you just don't get the results, you know, and at the moment it's just finding it hard to get 3 points.
1: I did say great things happening at the club. Great initiative ahead of Monday night's game. €5 entry, Declan. Doesn't matter what age you are, €5 all entry on Monday night against Bray Wanderers, 5 o'clock in Finn Park. What have you made of Bray so far this season, Declan? And what's the main threat will they pose on Monday evening?
4: Yeah, listen, very young squad of players. You know, they signed two or three players from Shelburne's 1-21 team there last year. They've got loads of energy, loads of pace. Their game is very suited to the AstroTurf because they move the ball very, very quickly. And they've got quick runners ability. Very similar to probably UCD as well, the way they play as well. They retain possession. They make the pitch very big when in possession, you know, and when you go forward, if you leave gaps in the counter-attack, they'll exploit those places very, very quickly. So you need to have a real good balance about your performance when you go and play again. You can't just go and go after them, but you have to be very, very careful when you do go attack that you have a good balance behind you and you're a good protection in front of your back four. So that's critical, you know. But the last year, where you look at the big performance and they comfortably beat Bray, you know, halfway through the season at home as well. So you're looking for one of those performances. I suppose the key for me would be, you know, to come out and score early, you know, and get the fans behind you, you know, get the confidence up in the players, and then hopefully then they'll be fit to steamroll them again, but like they did similarly. But, you know, at the moment, they're finding that difficult. But as I said, you know, every game's an opportunity to turn the form around and get 3 points and get back on track.
1: your live regular updates on Monday night from Fun Park kickoff time, 5 p.m. Finally, Declan, a quick note on Derry City. It was a televised game last night. One would feel maybe unlucky. The Drew Bohemians won a piece at Daly Mount Park. They're up to fifth now in the league standings. Can Derry push on and get a European spot come the end of the season? It is possible, isn't it?
4: Yeah, I think so. Yeah, listen, you look at the quality of players that they have at their disposal. You know, we know how much money was spent and the budget's very big, obviously, you know. So you look at the Bows' performance, very good in the first half. Bows were better in the second half. I think, as they mentioned, you know, a game of two halves pretty much, where Derry were very, very good in the first half and Bows came strong. And obviously Ross Tierney came in, good man of the match in the second half. Now, I'm not sure. I know he had a big impact in the game, but I'm not sure about giving substitutes at halftime man of the match when they didn't score themselves. But yes, listen, he added a wee bit of energy to the ex-Motherwell player, and you know, he's a good player. We've no doubt about that. So he helped their performance for sure, and Bows were a lot better. And they're struggling as well, Bows, the minute to get results and get 3 points. So Derry going up there was always going to be a difficult task, but their form has been good up in Daly Mount previously. They're home to Galway, so that's an opportunity to get 3 points. But we know that playing Galway is not easy, and Galway themselves came from 2-0 down, scored 2 goals in 30 minutes against St Pat's, you know, down in Galway. So they're going to come there with a bit of confidence. It's not going to be easy to play against Galway. We know how difficult they are to play against. And they're never see die attitude, you know. So, but listen, it's an opportunity for Derry, and you're looking at the quality of players. And I suppose on the plus side as well, Michael Duffy came back in for the last 20 minutes of that game. So, you know, will he get starting? Probably not, maybe, but he will come in maybe for the last half an hour, 40 minutes against Galway, and that'll definitely add a wee bit of quality to the top end of the pitch. And we know how important a player he is for Derry City.
1: 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No doubt you'll be back on the airwaves in the not-too-distant future, Declan. Go Míle Maith Agat.
4: Thank you, Kieran.
1: That is Declan Boyle, and I couldn't help but think when I was talking about Fun Harps against Bray, I remember Declan playing against Bray in those FAI Cup finals way back in 1999. What about the world of horse racing? Big news coming from down under a short while ago. Martin Harley, he won a massive race today at €350,000 sterling, Ticketmaster, Queensland, Guinness in Australia this morning. The Donegal jockey was on board Brave Monra for trainers Chris and Corey Munch. That was in Group 2 routing in Queensland today. So Martin Harley, a huge congratulations to him. It's the final day of racing at Punchestown this Saturday afternoon, part of the Punchestown Festival. With the very latest, we can hand you over now to Dennis Kerwin.
5: Willie Mullins and Paul Townend registered another Punchestown Festival winner when Uncle Pat had a bloodless success in the 4 mile handicap chase at odds of 7-2. Their Apollon de Charny will attempt to follow up his triumph hurdle win in the Ballymore Champion 4-year-old hurdle, while Watu is odds on to provide Gordon Elliott with the Grade 1 success in the Mayor's Champion hurdle coming up shortly. And a win for Watu would seal a second Jockey's Championship for Kerryman Jack Kennedy. Fountain House, trained by Galwayman Ian McCarthy and ridden by Rob James, followed up his victory in Tuesday's Ladies' Cup over the Banks course with another success in the 3 mile Howden cross country chase at odds of 11-8. While 16-1 chance, Barry Lyndon, trained by Dermot McLaughlin, landed the 3 mile Pat Taff chase under jockey JJ Slevin. With Paddy Power News for all your Punchestown Festival tips, I'm Dennis Kerwin.
1: Just a quick glance now in the County Commodities penalty Gaeltacht to first of the semi-finals. 3 minutes gone in the second half. Dunlow 10 points, Gaedore 10 points.
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4: It's 5 o'clock. Good evening, I'm Cinel Dwyer. The German defence minister says the US decision to withdraw troops from his country was foreseeable. The Pentagon's announced plans to move 5,000 service personnel as Germany's chancellor claims Iran's humiliated America in peace negotiations. Donald Trump says he'll blast the hell out of the country if a deal isn't reached. Richard Haass, former diplomat and former White House advisor, says it's impossible to predict what'll happen.
5: One of the three parties could escalate, resume all sorts of military operations, and then it's just uncertain where things are going. You've got the dynamics on the Strait of Hormuz, where you have, if you will, twin blockades, and you have the possibility, obviously, of a diplomatic process. Iran has opened up that possibility. The United States has thus far rejected a Strait-only process.
4: A motorcyclist has been charged with dangerous driving after a police officer was hurt yesterday in South Belfast. He didn't need hospital treatment after a crash at the Millfield and Castle Street junction. A 24-year-old man is due in court in the north near the end of the month. A man has appeared in court charged in connection with a car bomb attack in Belfast. The car explosion happened outside a police station last Saturday night. Leah Doherty reports.
6: 66-year-old Kieran Smith, with an address at Beachmount Avenue in Belfast, appeared before Lisburn Magistrates Court today. He was charged with a number of offences in relation to the incident, including attempted murder. Other offences included hijacking, causing an explosion likely to endanger life, and the possession of articles for use in an act of terrorism. The judge said she was satisfied there was enough evidence to connect the defendant to the charges. The case is next before Lisburn Magistrates Court via video link on the 18th of May.
4: Peter Kay's performance in Birmingham will go ahead as planned later after a suspected bomb hoax at last night's show. The comedian was taken off stage and the arena in Britain was evacuated 45 minutes into his set.
7: Due to unforeseen circumstances, we are going to have to stop the show. So we can put the house lights up, and can you please follow the instructions given to you from the house staff, stewards and security.
4: A 19-year-old man has been arrested. 48 people have been arrested for drink or drug driving over the past 2 days. A Garda Special Roads policing operation is running right across the bank holiday weekend and finishing up on Tuesday morning. So far, Gardaí have caught 1,200 people speeding, equating to 25 people every hour. Superintendent Stephen McCauley says there's particular focus on motorcycle safety this bank holiday.
8: Whilst it does appear on face value that the motorcyclist collision rate for this year is down on last year, we've got to bear in mind that many of the collisions with serious injury and fatalities happen within our leisure riding community. This is the time we're getting into the bank holiday weekend, building into the motorcycle road racing season.
4: An investigation's underway after reports of public disorder in Derry last night. Police say a group of around 15 teenagers gathered in the Irish Street area as a parade was passing through and later returned armed with paint bombs, bricks and petrol bombs. Two police cars were slightly damaged in the following disturbance, but no injuries were reported and calm was restored shortly after 1 a.m. Police are asking parents and guardians there to speak to their kids so they don't get caught up in behaviour that could lead to someone getting hurt. A EuroMillions player in Limerick could soon be celebrating after winning €500,000 in last night's plus draw. The Treaty County player has yet to come forward after buying their quick pick ticket on Wednesday the 29th of April. National Lottery spokesperson Sarah Orr says the winning numbers are 12, 37, 38, 49 and 50.
9: You know, the winning ticket, it was a quick pick ticket and it was purchased last Wednesday the 29th of April. Now, it was purchased in the Tesco store in the Crescent Shopping Centre in Dora Doyle. So, you know, we would say to any of our players today, if that sounds familiar, make sure to check those tickets very carefully because one person out there now has a ticket worth €500,000.
4: That's your news at 4 minutes past five.
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11: Coming up this hour, we're going to hear from the Donegal Ladies minor football manager. His name is Declan McDermott. He's been in conversation with Maureen O'Donnell following his side's defeat against Down today. But I have been seeing lots of positives because Donegal certainly top team in the second half. It finished Donegal 2-15, Down 5-9. But half-time, wait to hear this, half-time is Donegal 5, Down 5-6. So Donegal scored 2-10 in the second half, opposed to Down's 3 points. We're going to go to the Ulster semi-final very shortly. Michael McMullen is there for Highland Radio Saturday Sport. The first of the Ulster semi-finals taking place at the Boxit Athletic Grounds in Armagh today. The Oakleaf County of Derry taking on the Farnay County of Monaghan. Throw in with 5 p.m. early stages. Michael McMullen.
12: Yeah, 4 points. Sorry, 4 minutes gone. Derry lead 2-1. Lachlan Murray point in the first moment, and then Paul Casty with a pass from Conor McCluskey to make it 2-0. Just before you joined us, Micheál Bannigan made it 2-1. Two Monaghan changes. Killian Lavelle has started ahead of Darragh McInerney, and in comes Conor McCarthy at the expense of David Garland. So it's that's the way it is so far. Perfect conditions here in Armagh, and attendance roughly around 9,000 was mentioned out at the turnstiles outside. So little or no breeze we would see, and Derry playing down into the whatever breeze that might be they have at the moment. So Monaghan coming into the game obviously on the back of that Cavan victory, and they're playing possession football. Rory Began has won 2 out of 3 kickouts so far. Derry with the early scores, a long, long way to go. Andrew Woods has kicked the shot. It's dropping over its level. 2-2. Andrew Woods with a point for the effort. So 5 minutes on the clock. Derry 2, Monaghan 2.
11: Michael McMullen returning to you very shortly. Exciting start to that one. Big day for Derry so far. They won the Richie McElliott Cup, beating Roscommon. That's the under-20B All-Ireland Championship. Beating Roscommon and Cavan. Derry 1-17, Roscommon 1-11. We're going to hear from their manager very shortly on today's programme. Plenty of Gaelic games are coming up, but it is to Athletics for the moment. World Relay Championships are taking place this weekend in Botswana. Patsy McGonigal has the latest. Plenty local interest in this one, Patsy.
13: Well, the interest really centred eventually on Arlene Crossan. Of the three Donegal athletes that travelled, obviously, Arlene was the only one on the star team. Obviously the Erin and young Fintan Dewhurst will have gained immensely by being involved in the camp in South Africa prior to the championships, and indeed being involved in an international pre-camp, you know, before a world championships. That will be invaluable for them going forward. But when it came down to the crunch, to start this morning, Arlene was the only starred athlete. She was in the 4x4. And the 4x4, she ran an unbelievable split, 51-49 for her. She was the fourth. She was the anchor leg. She got the baton in the 4x4 in her heat. She got the baton in about sixth place and got herself up on the fifth, and eventually really pulled a serious, say 6-7 meters on the Botswana girl over the last maybe 200 meters. So she'll be very, very happy with her performance. She responded extremely well. She fought very hard. She did what athletes in the relay need to do: just get every inch out of that run for home. She did that, so she can be very, very proud with her performance today. Now, no doubt she will be back in action tomorrow. The situation, background to this is, 8 teams would have qualified today for the final tomorrow through the various heats, through the fastest losers. Ireland weren't amongst that group. I'm talking about the 4x4, of course. They weren't in that group, the 4x4 women. But they have another opportunity tomorrow, and they need to finish top two. Top two. There are two heats. They need to finish top two, and that would qualify them for the World Championships next year in Beijing. And this is what this is all about, qualification for championships down the road. And indeed, of course, Arlene and her performance today has put a serious marker down for the European Championships, which will be held late summer in Birmingham. So that's a big, big positive. And, you know, this whole exhibition, this whole story in South Africa and Botswana for her has been such a success, and it will set her up unbelievably for the season ahead, as it will for Erin, because you know, this is a new experience for her. You know, daily training in an international environment, a young athlete, and that would have been good for her, as would be the case with Fenton. But possibly Erin may get her on in the heats tomorrow, but we'll have to wait. They don't declare the team until about 30, 40 minutes before they start, so we'll have to wait out on that one. But at the moment, Arlene Crossan would be happy the way she's come out of this today. That was the story over there. The other Irish team was the mixed 4x4. You had Sophie Becker and you had Mosley on that team, and they did not qualify. But they will go back into action tomorrow. I kind of half fancy them to maybe get one of the two top spots in the mixed 4x4 relay. They were very close to it today. They were in a qualifying position right up until the end, but it didn't happen, and that's it. Now, this team that Arlene's in, and that 4x4 women, is a new team. There was no Adelecki. She didn't travel from the States, so she will have to come into that team eventually, and that will no doubt boost that team when they get to the European Championships in Birmingham, and indeed hopefully when they get to Beijing next year. So that's the background to Botswana and the World Relay Championships. Very exciting. The relays are actually very, very exciting. You know, when you see the action and countries vying for positions, fighting, and that was just exactly the case this morning. Now, what other stories have we? Well, Emer McCarroll was running in the States over the weekend. She running for University, Bradley University, Illinois. She won the steeplechase in her meet, and Conor Kelly was in action as well down in Texas for his university in the 400 metres. He ran a 47.98, which is the first time since he went to the States on scholarship that he's broken 48. He has struggled to a slight degree since he went to the States, so we're just hoping that it's a settling in thing, and that he will eventually break through to the athlete that he is. Indeed, as you know, he was the European Under 20 champion last year, so that's the background to his story. So that's really it. Botswana back in action tomorrow down there in Africa. A massive atmosphere with a full stadium, and obviously getting behind their local Botswana teams, and that's the story. So a good news day for Arlene Crossan after a long, long journey in athletics for her. She started as a young girl, and you know, went through all the different events and got through, you know, and you know, she had good days and bad days. Went to the States on scholarship at one point in time. That didn't work. Back home, got stuck in. And a big, great credit to her coach, Shauna Carlin, who stuck by her through thick and thin over all that period of time. And now, now this was her best situation ever. And that split, let's get that split right in her. Everybody remember, 51-49 split, the anchor leg. She was the fastest Irish girl in the 4x4 relay earlier today.
11: Patsy McGonigal, as always, thank you for joining us on Highland Radio Saturday Sport. We're going to return now to Gaelic Games. Ulster Minor Championship today, four games taking place. The match in Convoy at the Donegal GA Centre of Excellence between Donegal and Down was abandoned 17 minutes gone in the second half due to torrential rain. Down against Donegal. Donegal were leading that one quite comprehensively, but it was abandoned. Any update regarding the fixture taking place in the future, we will let you know. Three results in the same competition. Armagh beat Fermanagh 222-111. Monaghan beaten at home in Inniskeen. Monaghan 18 points. Tyrone 316. Derry beat Cavan 117-119. That was in Owen Begg. Comartis Pelna Gaeltacht, the Donegal Gaeltacht semi-finals taking place this weekend at Kilcare. We know the pairing for the junior men's decider. Fanad Gaels will take on Dunlow. Fanad beat Glen Swally today, 4-15 to 9 points, while Dunlow beat the hosts, Kilcare, 2-16 to 2-13. What about the senior semi-finals? The first one of those got underway at 4 p.m. A local derby match. Old foes, Dunlow, taking on Gweedore. They're into the second half. There's 25 minutes gone in the second half. Gweedore lead by 2. It's point after point. It's a very close encounter, I must say, in this match. Dunlow 1-12, Gweedore 1-14. Gweedore lead by 2 points. Dunlow scoring the latest point in that match. The Gweedore goal coming in the second half. The Dunlow goal coming in the first half. The second of the semi-finals takes place at 6 o'clock this evening. Kilcare are taking on Ardra at 6 o'clock. So the finals are taking place on Monday. Four finals on Monday afternoon. 10:30 in the morning is Ardra taking on Neve Clumba. That's in the intermediate ladies' final. In the senior ladies' final, 12:30, Neve Mora, Lowe and the Rosses are taking on Terriman. 2:30 is the junior men's decider, Fanad Gaels, taking on Dunlow. And then at 4:30, you're going to have the big one, the senior men's decider. That's Comartis Pelna Gaeltacht, the Donegal finals in Kilcare this weekend. What about the world of soccer today, locally here in Donegal today? The Voodoo Venue Cup final took place in Ballyar early on today. Victory for Kildrum Tigers to beat Old Town Celtic 4-1. In the Saturday promotion relegation playoffs, Bonnygee United, they're promoted to Division 1 of the Saturday League. They beat Donegal Town today, 3-0. And Coleraine, they're the Irish Cup champions, beating Dungannon 3-2 earlier on today. I have been telling you about Finn Harp's match on Monday night, 5 p.m. against Bray Wanderers. In Finn Park, Harps have teamed up with ourselves here at Highland Radio to bring you a great day value at Finn Park this coming Monday night when Harps are taking on Bray Wanderers. Whether you're a diehard supporter or indeed bringing the kids to a Finn Harps game for the first time, every single ticket for this match, including an adult ticket, is only €5. Kickoff, as I say, is at 5 p.m. Venue Finn Park this coming Monday. So come out and support your local League of Ireland team. Enjoy the atmosphere and get behind the Harps. So you can purchase your tickets at the venue on match night, or indeed you can head over to funharps.ie to purchase your ticket. We will hear from Mark a little bit later on in the programme regarding the English Premier League. I can tell you three results so far today. Three results. Brentford beat West Ham 3-0. Newcastle got the better of Brighton 3-1. And it finished all square between Wolves and 10-man Sunderland 1-1. 5:30, it's Arsenal against Fulham. That's as you are in the English Premier League.
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11: It is time to return to the box at Athletic Grounds, the first of the Ulster Senior Football Semi-Finals. Derry taking on Monaghan, got underway at 5 p.m. Back to Michael McMullen.
17: Yeah, 17 minutes on the clock. I know the clock's playing up a wee bit here in Armagh, but it's 1-5 to 3 points. Since he last joined us, it was 2-2. Then came a 6-minute goal from Niall Loughlin. Gareth McInnes and Conor Doherty involved in the move, and they finished low to the corner of the net. Scoreline-wise, Derry have hit 1-5 from, I think, 11 shots. I think they've had 3 2-point attempts. A few have dropped short and wide. So whatever breeze they have, whatever breeze is here, they do have it. And so that's the territorial side of things. So 1-5 to 3 points. There's a stoppage here at the moment. But as I say, Monaghan, sort of 50-50-ish on their kickouts. Rory Began been sort of forced to guess where to go to. He's trying different sidelines. At the other end, Shane McGuckin has been really quick on his kickouts. No sooner as the ball went wide or whatever, he's on the tee. And one of them in particular that led to Shane McGuckin free. Inch perfect, nearly cut out but not, and up the stand side and worked into a scoring position. So now Loughlin's goal has put Derry in a good position here so far. 17 minutes gone. It's Derry 1-5, Monaghan 3 points.
11: Thank you very much, Michael. Michael, just to ask you a wee question regarding the second of the semi-finals tomorrow. Down at taking on Armagh, can they do it again? Can they perform under the underdog card?
17: Yeah, I've just been informed it's a sellout, which will make it even better. I'm looking forward to it. It's a big ask because they have to get themselves down and then get themselves back up again. The only other thing is probably in the back of the Armagh psyche will be the fact that Donegal may have been the team that came through, so they may have had a little bit of preparation with Donegalese, and now this week they've had to prepare for Down. You know, they've maybe had a change. Conor Doherty's just plucked an unbelievable kick out there for Derry, but Armagh may have had to change their focus from operating against Donegal skyscrapers to operating through the pace through the middle. My take on it is that Armagh will have had eyes in O'Donnell Park and saw exactly what Down did. So it's a brilliant game. I'm looking forward to it, and the fact that, Kieran, it's going to be a sellout says even more. So the Ulster Championship is definitely well up for grabs, but as it stands at the moment here in Armagh, it's 1-5 to 3 points, and Derry in a good situation. They've cut it in goal, Paul Casty, but he's ran out of ground and it's wide. So Derry with a slight breeze, taking 2 point shots, not scoring them, but Niall Loughlin's goal 6 minutes in has been the sort of turning of the game so far. And kick out wise, Rory Began being forced, as he is right now, every time he looks up there's no pocket to kick it to, whereas Shane McGuckin has been really quick, and that's been sort of the way the game has been played out in terms of possession.
11: Michael, don't go anywhere too quickly because we'll be returning to you very shortly. LGFA Ulster Minor Football Championship. The Platinum Final took place in Killyclogher early on today. Defeat for Donegal to finish the Minor Ladies of Donegal 2-15 down 5-9. Maureen O'Donnell was there for Highland Radio Sport after the match. She got this assessment from the Donegal Minor Ladies manager. His name is Declan McDermott.
18: Declan, literally a game of two halves. No doubt, you know, you're hugely disappointed. What a brilliant performance in the second half there. But talk to me about the first half.
19: It's hard to put into words, really. You know, we've talked all week about maybe Nairs and everything in this group here. They've come on leaping down this year. We've dealt with that Nairs over Cavan and other games. But at the end of the day, just posed the occasion, did get them a wee bit. But it was just, the disappointing the first half was the second ball. I don't think we won one second ball in the first half. That was the most annoying thing that we probably isolated in the half time. Scared, no, if we won the second ball, we can turn them over, we can get scores, and they've done that in the second half. So from that perspective, it's hard to pinpoint, you know, and the first half it just wasn't us. And just had to put down to Nairs maybe at the end of the day, and you know, with people in talking to the Gairds, but that's Gairds football. And Down got the luck. A couple of their goals and over the keeper's head, or dropped short or straight at the keeper, and that was the difference in football. Just one kick of the ball and end of full time. So that's
18: yeah, look, Down, I suppose, coming away with them five goals are really crushing in the first half, and you had a huge mountain to climb coming out in the second half. But look, you got to give credit to the girls, they turned it around. Down didn't get a score for 17 minutes in the second half, didn't end with any goals, you know, and the girls turned it around getting goals themselves.
19: Oh, exactly. Like you say, this group of girls have been amazing for me. Like, you know, they worked so hard from the 1st of December, and they really wanted to do something this year, you know, and when the draw was made, people were saying, oh, we're riding the group with Cavan and Armagh and Monaghan. That was a really tough group to get out of. You know, Cavan are hot favourites and we turned them over. So these guys really put their shoulder to the wheel, and I'm immensely proud of them. And that second half just showed the character in them. They're an amazing group, you know, and I hope now this will hurt tonight, and it'll hurt a couple of weeks' time yet, it will. But there's a lot of them girls will be back next year for minor football, and then some girls will hopefully push on to senior football and even under 20. So the future's bright for Donegal, and I'm just delighted for them girls in the second half. How they didn't throw the towel in, they came out and they fought for everything, and they've done what we were doing all year, and you know, that's all you can ask for. Nor I thought the injury time maybe it was a wee bit short in the second half with all the subs, but you know, it is what it is, and I'm immensely proud doing all man the night of them girls. Like,
18: yeah, and you, look, you said you are going to hurt tonight and whatever, but let's look at this, the bigger picture. Like, look at where this group of girls are, or where the minor competition has come from, playing maybe at sea and progressing over the last number of years to a platinum final. That's huge for Donegal, even for some of these girls going forward to the senior team now. Like,
19: exactly. You know, that's what we've said all year. You know, we're developing girls for senior football as well. Like, and that's one of the objectives in Donegal. We all know what happened to seniors when we threw a barn spell there, but we're trying to get girls through to senior football, and that's one of my objectives when I come in, try to change things for the better, and I think we're getting there. If you look at the senior team, most of them girls have played under me at a minor level, and now these girls now will be pushing on for years to come now, and that's the bigger picture is for senior football, and hopefully Donegal now will go on now, and this will drive the girls on to hopefully the heart of that, so that's the main objective as well.
11: That is the Donegal Ladies manager, Declan McDermott, speaking to Highland Radio's Maureen O'Donnell after today's match in Kelly Clougher in a County Tyrone. Now, it's all over in the first of the Comartis Penalty Gaeltacht senior semi-finals in Kilcare. Gweedore have qualified for yet another County Gaeltacht final, beating Donegal and Towney 115 to 113, a 2-point victory for Ronan McNeilish's side. Who will they play in that final? 6 o'clock, the second semi-final will commence. Kilcare taking on Ardra. Now, early on today, Derry have won the Richie McGilligott Cup, beating Roscommon in the under-21B final today, 117 to 111. After the match, Michael McMullen caught up with the Derry Championship winning manager, Ryan O'Neill.
20: It's great to always get down all out of the final. It's far better to win them. We knew Roscommon were strong today. We've seen a bit of them. We knew that they're going to get their patch. They got their patch full half time. Come at the right time for us. We were able to get in, get settled down. But I thought our boys were outstanding. Our defence was outstanding today. I thought our boys were all played brilliant today. Emma Rogan McKeever, Keelan Geller, Declan Kelly, all the boys were class.
21: There's a diagonal ball at one stage. Declan Kelly caught it. Ryan Biggs got a score at the other end. It probably summed up what you're trying to do end to end.
20: That's it. I was in the end. As long as we could, if we just could break their momentum every time they get a score, we were trying to get momentum broke and just keep chipping away at it. I knew that we'd have enough of the tank to get out because we're fat side this year.
21: Just before half 10, they did get that goal, and like, I think they maybe got possibly 1-2 on the bounce. You talked about half time coming to the right time. Was it just a matter? Was it as simple as that? Just settling things?
20: Well, it's just a matter of getting in and getting settled. We had worked hard for that all year. We'd worked hard. We knew that the teams that we were playing would be coming at us hard. It was a competition that we had said at the outset that we wanted to win this year because our boys were at that age grade on the younger scale, so it was something we were zoning in on. So we knew that we were going to get a tough at times and matches, so we trained hard for it, and now, say, just coming half time, we were able to get them settled, and the boys know that them patches are coming against them.
21: You spoke to me during the week saying that you were so looking forward, that you felt you were well prepared. Now you've done it. The group of players you had at your disposal, I'm sure you're so proud of them.
20: Oh, hey, listen, I am proud of them boys there, because we got going the end of November time. It's been a long year, and then, you know, just crazy year, we couldn't get games, and the clubs had players, and the weather, but, you know, stuff like that. But the boys chipped away and worked away, and I'm so proud of them boys, and they deserve that there. And I've said this here before, them boys there are probably one of the hardest working teams at Sunray and Ombeg this year. Anybody at Sunray and Ombeg will tell you that. So I'm delighted for them. I'm so proud of them. And, like, at the end of the day, we don't get a medal. Them

0: for the first time. I think it was Carl Gallagher caught the kick out, but since that, Micheál McCarroll caught a long kick out from Rory Began. So both goalkeepers going long over this past 5 minutes or so. But Brendan Rodgers missed another 2-point shot for Derry. So I think that's 4 2-point shots Derry have missed, and they've got the aid of a breeze here. They lead 1-7-5, and it's a game of chess in terms of kick outs here. Rory Beggins went over to the terrace side and it's broke, and it's Monaghan hands in it, the hands of Stephen O'Hanlon. No, it's not. Conor McCluskey's in possession. So Derry at the early stages, now locking with a goal after 6 minutes, put them 1-2 to 2 points up. They pushed ahead, but since that, Monaghan have got a bit of a grip around the middle. They stopped Derry going quickly on their kickouts, but as we speak, Gareth McInnes in possession. Derry seem to be trying to take a slow attack out of this game here so far. 26 and a half minutes gone here, 1-7-5 points. The winners into the Ulster final. The winners have a home draw in the All-Ireland series, but there's a long, long way to go here, and you get the feeling this is going to go all the way.
1: Michael McMullen, as long as you don't go anywhere, because we're going back to you very shortly. It's the final day of the festival at Punchestown in the horse racing. Our latest update, Dennis Kerwin.
2: There was an upset in the Mayor's Champion Hurdle when the Willie Mullins trained Place de la Nation won this Grade 1 contest under Danny Mullins at odds of 10-1. 11-8 on favourite Wadhoo had to settle for third, but Jack Kennedy was confirmed as Irish Champion Jumps jockey for a second time. The favourite, Apollon de Charny, was also beaten in the champion four-year-old hurdle, which went to the Paddy Roach trained Saratoga at odds of 9-2. A great way for Mark Walsh to sign off his season with a Grade 1 winner. Next season, Harry Cobden will ride most of J.P. McManus's first string. Paul Townend registered another Punchestown Festival victory when Uncle Pat had a bloodless success in the four-mile handicap chase at odds of 7-2. Earlier, Fountain House, trained by Galway Manine McCarthy and ridden by Rob James, followed up his victory in Tuesday's Ladies' Cup over the Banks course, winning the 3 mile Howden Cross Country Chase at odds of 11-8, while 16-1 chance Barry Lyndon, trained by Dermot McLaughlin, won the 3 mile Pat Taff Chase under JJ Slevin. With Paddy Power News for all your Punchestown Festival tips, I'm Dennis Kerwin.
1: Thank you, Dennis. 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
1: Has there been another big three-pointer at the Athletics ground? Ulster Championship semi-final, Derry against Monaghan. Michael McMullen.
2: Yeah, well, my McAvoy palmed home a goal, really well work goal. Derry lead 2-10 to 6 points. You could sense Derry were humping out goals. It was Gareth McInnes and Niall Loughlin, and again, it was worked across. I don't know who got the exact assist, possibly Loughlin Murray, palmed home by Owen McAvoy, 2-10 to 6 points, but there was a 5-minute spell there. It was all about Ethan Doherty. He kicked 2 points. He won a kick out from Rory Began. He's on the ball right as we speak, and he cut out a Monaghan attack. Monaghan did have a half-goal chance themselves, where Derry were defending the 2-point arc. Carl Gallagher was in behind. He was free. They picked him out too late, and the goal chance was gone. He put it over, but if it had been played across, Derry's house was down. So since I was last talking to you, Monaghan had started to turn the heat at midfield. All of a sudden, Derry are trying to make the pitch as narrow as possible for Rory Began. A lot of them are heading towards the wing, and some of them been out of the lane, or Derry had won in the breaks. That massive one, Ethan Doherty one, was vital. They won another break after that. But the goal chance, if it had been played to Cardgar that wee bit earlier, possibly a Monaghan goal, but it just shows you how things have changed. Lachlan Murray has kicked his third point of the game, so with 20 seconds gone, Derry have got themselves into a brilliant position, albeit they have the breeze that Monaghan will have in the second half, and obviously Rory Began's 2-point threat as well that goes with that. Shane McGuigan's kicking a 2-point free that has went to the, is it? We don't know. It's went wide. We're waiting on the umpire there, so that's I make that a fifth 2-point wide that Derry have had, or either dropped short, or that Derry have missed 5 2-point efforts in that half. But half time, it's 2-10 to 6 points. Goals from Niall Loughlin and Owen McAvoy have put Derry into a really good position here. The winners play down or Armagh in a couple of weeks' time, but the Breeze and Monaghan's probably next 10 minutes will dictate a lot of how this game goes, so they will have the breeze, but the question is, can they turn this game? We'll have to wait and see.
1: Thank you very much indeed.
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Yeah, absolutely everybody on Highland Radio, 46 minutes past the hour of 5 o'clock. Hi, Kieran, big shout out to the amazing Arlene Crossan and Team Ireland, who came fourth today in Botswana. Super proud, we all are. That comes in from family, friends, and not forgetting all the neighbours and Largy Brack this Saturday. We did hear from our Athletics correspondent a short time ago, Patsy McGonigal. So great, great stuff indeed. Arlene Crossan, all the crew there in Largy Brack, very, very proud of you this Saturday. Super, well done.

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1: Final sports wrap-up of this Saturday evening at Stall half-time. The second half didn't start yet in the Box at Athletic Grounds in Armagh. First of the Ulster Senior Semi-Finals. Derry, 2-10. Monaghan, 6 points. I was supposed to tell Mark Gallagher off air that I have been saying Derry, very impressive. I predicted they may win Ulster this year. I stand by that. Mark, Stall Armagh for you.
2: Still Armagh for me. We'll see how tomorrow goes, Kieran. I'll just chat to you about the English Premier League. The minute, 3 full-time results to tell you about. Brentford were 3-0 winners at home to West Ham. West Ham getting themselves in a bit of a mess. They're right in the mix of it now at the bottom of the table. Tottenham Hotspur actually have a chance to jump above them tomorrow if they can win away to Aston Villa. Elsewhere, Newcastle were 3-1 winners over Brighton. That'll put a dent in Brighton's European hopes. And it finished 1-1 between Wolves and 10-man Sunderland at Molineux. Sunderland down to 10 men in that game after Daniel Ballard was sent off in 24 minutes. Now, the game that is currently taking place, Arsenal and Fulham at the Emirates Stadium, I can tell you, 25 minutes on the clock, and Victor Gyökeres has put league leaders Arsenal a goal to the good at the Emirates Stadium. Arsenal 1, Fulham 0. Let's go to the Emirates. Here is Kat Sove.
3: It's Arsenal 1, Fulham 0, and you've got to say this one was coming. We're only in the first stages of this match, but it was an absolutely beautiful setup from Bukayo Saka on the right-hand side. He stepped over the ball, just outwitting the Fulham defence before tapping it into Gyökeres, who was able to get past Bernd Leno. Before that, we had Trossard, who almost managed to find the goal, but it's certainly Arsenal who are on the front foot. Arsenal 1, Fulham 0.
2: That's as you are in the English Premier League, Kieran. And I'll just mention one more time, keep the text coming in for our feature game here on Highland Radio Weekend Sport. It is tomorrow's clash at Old Trafford between Manchester United and Liverpool. 3:30 is the kick-off time. I nearly said the throw-in time there, Kieran. Too much GAA on today. Man United against Liverpool. Who wins and what will the score be? Have a go. Text your score prediction along with your name and address. Send that to 086 60 25000. And if you're correct, you will be in the hat to win this week's €40 voucher for Michael Murphy Sports. Still plenty of time to enter, but why not do it now?
1: Thank you, Mark. I presume the second half is underway at the Box at Athletic Grounds in County Armagh. Derry against Monaghan. Michael McMullen.
4: Yeah, it's just started literally 30 seconds. Derry lead 2-10 to 6 points. They've won the throw-in. They're keeping possession. They were inside for a moment. Now they're back out around the arc trying to keep ball. I would say the message will be don't give Monaghan oxygen back into this game, but they've forced a turnover and Monaghan are on the attack. Just I think it was Desi Ward, a man who was so influential in the Cavan game. Monaghan made one change. Bobby McCall comes in. We think it's for Louis Kelly. And actually, I forgot to say earlier on, Ryan McInnesby is listed on the bench as number 22. So will we see him before it's out? He would be a massive addition to the Oriel County. But as they stand, it's Andrew Woods. They have got an attack, but it's 36 minutes, 1 minute of the second half gone, Kieran, and it's Derry 2-10, Monaghan 6 points. Monaghan have got a free in, but they have a long, long way back to see can they get themselves a chance to get back onto an Ulster final. So as it stands at the moment, Derry are in a good situation as Rory Began steps forward, albeit it's a 2-point free, so that could be Monaghan's passport back into this game. So we'll have to wait and see.
1: Thank you very much. Remember, a final report from that game and post-match reaction will be posted on HighlandRadio.com and indeed the Highland Radio social media channels a little bit later on. Well, that is where we've got to leave it for another Saturday afternoon. My thanks to Mark Gallagher for his input in today's programme. Not forgetting you, the listeners. We're back to do it all over again tomorrow. Highland Radio Sunday Sport tomorrow with myself, Kieran Cannon and Mark Gallagher from 2 p.m. From me to you, it's a massive thank you. Enjoy the rest of your Saturday evening.
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10: It's 6 o'clock. Good evening. I'm Clino Dwyer. The US is withdrawing 5,000 of its troops from Germany over the next 6 to 12 months. It's after Germany's Chancellor claimed Iran had humiliated America in their peace negotiations. Richard Haass, former diplomat and former White House advisor, says the negotiations are complex, involving a lot more than access to the Strait of Hormuz.
11: You've got issues, for example, about Iran's support for proxy groups like Hezbollah and Hamas and the Houthis. You've got questions of Iran's conventional military capabilities. You have the status of economic sanctions and frozen assets. The question is, what is the breadth of any sort of agreement or formal negotiations, and what happens to those issues that are not included?
10: A man has appeared in court charged in connection with a car bomb attack in Belfast. The car explosion happened outside a police station last Saturday night. Leah Doherty reports.
12: 66-year-old Kieran Smith, with an address at Beachmount Avenue in Belfast, appeared before Lisburn Magistrates Court today. He was charged with a number of offences in relation to the incident, including attempted murder. Other offences included hijacking, causing an explosion likely to endanger life, and the possession of articles for use in an act of terrorism. The judge said she was satisfied there was enough evidence to connect the defendant to the charges. The case is next before Lisburn Magistrates Court via video link on the 18th of May.
10: A motorcyclist has been charged with dangerous driving after a police officer was hurt yesterday in South Belfast. He didn't need hospital treatment after a crash at the Millfield and Castle Street junction. A 24-year-old man is due in court in the north near the end of the month. Peter Kay's performance in Birmingham will go ahead as planned later after a suspected bomb hoax at last night's show. The comedian was taken off stage and the arena in Britain was evacuated 45 minutes into his set.
13: Due to unforeseen circumstances, we are going to have to stop the show. So we can put the house lights up, and can you please follow the instructions given to you from the house staff, steward and security.
10: A 19-year-old man has been arrested. Arden South MEP Cynthia Ní Bhfiorchú says she's no longer surprised by reports of extreme speeding on the roads. She's welcomed the resources being deployed for this weekend's road safety campaign, but says there's a need to go beyond the current get tough approach. The MEP, who's a member of the European Transport Committee, says more must be done.
14: Such as the motorist that was caught travelling at 173 kilometres per hour in a 100 kilometre zone, I think 2 days ago. And they were among the 580 drivers detected for speeding during this bank holiday weekend, during the first 24 hours of it. So we're gone beyond a get tough approach. We really have to deploy multiple resources of the state to stop this culture of dangerous, deadly driving.
10: A lucky EuroMillions player in Limerick has scooped €500,000 in last night's plus draw. The winning numbers are 12, 37, 38, 49 and 50. The ticket was a quick pick bought at Tesco in the Crescent Shopping Centre, Dura Doyle, on Wednesday the 29th of April. National Lottery spokesperson Sarah Orr has this advice if you've just realised that's you.
15: So if someone realises that they do have the winning ticket, so the first thing they need to do is sign the back of that ticket and keep it safe, and then they can make contact with our prize claims team on 1800 666 222 or email claims@lottery.ie, and they'll be delighted to hear from you and of course make arrangements then for you to visit our headquarters and of course and visit the winner's room as well.
10: Finally, videos of Billie Eilish fans dancing in cinemas are going viral after the star urged people to treat her new concert film as if it were a real gig. At the London premiere for Billie Eilish, Hit Me Hard and Soft, the tour, the pop star told Capital she loved seeing people dance along and immerse themselves in the movie. She says she wanted people to scream, sing, mosh and run around at screenings before apologising preemptively to cinemas. That's your news at 4 minutes past six.
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2: The obituary notices for this Saturday evening, May 2nd. The death has taken place of Kathleen Burnell, née Grant, peacefully at her home, surrounded by her loving family. Kathleen is reposing at her home in Glasmullen, Carrigans, this evening until 8 o'clock and tomorrow from 12 noon until 8 o'clock. Funeral from there on Monday at 9:20 a.m. for 10 o'clock Requiem Mass in St. Blahin's Church, St. Johnson. Interment afterwards in the adjoining cemetery. Family flowers only, please. Donations in lieu of flowers, if wished, to Alzheimer's Society, 30 Skegoneil Street, Belfast. The death has taken place of Michael Sandilands, Lower Mount Marion, Milford, reposing at the residence of his daughter Jennifer and Norman Gallagher, Moross, Tamney, Fannad. Funeral service there tomorrow at 3 o'clock. Interment afterwards in Milford Presbyterian Cemetery. Family time from 10 p.m. Family flowers only. Donations, if desired, to the Donegal Hospice, care of any family member. The death has occurred of Anne McDevitt, née O'Donnell, Tully Donnell Convoy. Anne's remains are reposing at her late residence today until 9 p.m. and tomorrow from 3 p.m. until 9 p.m. Family time before the funeral, please. Parking will be available at St Mary's Church car park with a shuttle service running to and from the wake. Funeral from her home on Monday morning at 11:15, travelling to St Blahin's Church, St Johnson, for 12 noon Requiem Mass, followed by burial in the adjoining cemetery. Family flowers only, please. Donations in lieu, if desired, to Parkinson's Ireland, Donegal branch, care of any family member, or Kelly's funeral directors, Oakfield Raffaut. The death has taken place of Francina Diver, née Doherty, Big Hill, 12 Carrick Strand, Strabane, and formerly of 28 Marion Park, Buncrana, reposing at her home. Funeral leaving there on Monday at 9:15 for Requiem Mass in St Mary's Church, Melmount at 10 o'clock. Interment afterwards in the adjoining cemetery. Family time, please, from 10 p.m. until 11 a.m. and on the morning of the funeral. The Requiem Mass can be viewed live via the parish webcam. Donations in lieu of flowers, please, to Marie Curie, care of Quigley Funeral Directors, Newtown Place, Strabane. The death has occurred of Molly McCarry, née Boyle, Carnmore Road, Dunlow, reposing at her family home today until 8 o'clock. House private after the rosary. Funeral Mass tomorrow at 11 o'clock in St. Cronus Church, Dunlow. Burial afterwards in Mahary Cemetery. And the death has occurred of Patrick Paddy Campbell, Mill Road, Glenties. Paddy's remains are reposing at Shovelin's Funeral Home, Sandfield, Ardra, today until 8 o'clock. Cremation at Lakelands Crematorium, County Cavan. For family information and more details regarding wakes and funerals, please go to highlandradio.com.
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17: 7 minutes past six, Saturday evening. Big Saturday evening it is. Big Friday yesterday. Thank you so much, Kieran and Mark. They will be back tomorrow to do it all over again on the Sunday Sports Show. Keith Fletcher with you until 8 p.m. We'll start with this one. I'm tempted to start with another one, but I'm starting with this one.

Right, you probably know that I released my first track yesterday. I will play it in a wee while for you. Big morning yesterday morning on with Lee Goods. I was nervous with Lee Goods because he's some man I know by. Anyway, thank you very much, Lee, for giving the song the first play. Heard Ivan playing it yesterday evening, speaking good words about it. And Marty Friel last night too. Yeah. Right, that's the opera, Central 7. Trevor and Simon.

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0: Red 5 did the original. That's BMD, Local Boy. A few people in the studio this evening. I've got Kieran Cannon, Paul McDevitt, Mark Gallagher, Trudy O'Donnell, Jimmy Stafford, John Breston called in there. He's outside talking. Does this? Right, 6:30. I'm going to do that. I know we played the song yesterday. 6:30. I'm going to do the other official. Are you sitting down for? Are you going to talk, Paul? Pull that mic around there. Speak there now, he's going to hear you.
1: One, two,
0: I can hear you now.
1: Let's get on there.
0: Is that all right now, Paul?
1: Yeah, probably
0: right,
1: word.
0: So, Paul, were you on earlier on today?
1: I was, yes. I was talking to chefs.
0: Oh, chefs.
1: Yes. today over at Oakfield.
0: You're saying their knowledge of batter sausages wasn't the best.
1: Well, it surprised me. They didn't know very much about the batter sausage, you know. And I thought it was a cod. But
0: oh,
1: not
0: no, battered fish.
1: Hey, come here. Brilliant. Congratulations on the new song.
0: Thank you very much.
1: You know, I said that to somebody today. It's about time Keith Fletcher did release his own music. Because I grew up listening to you, right? And I always said, you see your man there, right? He should release his own music.
0: Did you
1: say that? At long last, must be what, 40, 50, oh, it's a lot of years ago. But fair play to you.
0: As of Sandy Lee yesterday, it was one of those things just came out of nothing. I came up to ask Rory Farrell about where he got his jingle for his wee song.
1: That's right, yes, yes.
0: He told me where he got it. Then I did it and I thought it would be jingle. And then Gooch said, you should make a song of that. That was the long and the short.
1: As long as you don't have Gooch sign under the legal side of it, keep it to yourself, kiddo.
0: He's looking for commission.
1: Do you get paid for every time it's played now? Because me and Jimmy can rip the back out of that now.
0: I was down at a High Rocks event today and I must have played it 25 times.
1: I heard that, hey? I heard that. And did people leave? That's up when they left.
0: That's what we thought. We'll use this now to send people out.
1: When you're out in a gig, Keith, now, in fairness, right, you're out doing it and you've done gigs for, jeez, I may be more talking about your gigs, but anyway, when you do gigs now, right, will you put that on at the end just to get people to say it, right? Come on, time to go. I'm only joking, Keith.
0: I haven't figured that out.
1: It's absolutely top class.
0: Thank you very much.
1: It really is. Genuinely.
0: And when you get a singer of the calibre of Deirdre McLaughlin to come along,
1: that's top dollar, isn't it? And then there's some boy shouting and roaring in the middle of it sometimes. He's good.
0: Mark McCabe wouldn't have looked at it.
1: Mark McCabe. Dan McCabe wouldn't even look at it. Hey, top class. Best luck with.
0: Thank you very much.
1: And you know what? I hope it pays your mortgage.
0: Thank you.

0: I'm so impressed. I'm gobsmacked. All the big guns are
1: all here. The main presenters, as you can see. Yeah.
0: Well, Paul McDivitt and now John Breslin. You were.
1: Oh, Paul was on earlier. Paul spoke first.
0: Yeah.
1: Oh, well, what's that about? I was here before him. Come on.
0: But you were out chatting in the kitchen.
1: Yeah.
0: Anyway.
1: Yeah. I couldn't miss it.
0: Have you heard the song yet?
1: Well, you played it on the phone upstairs. I haven't heard it properly. But I wanted to be here for the first live performance.
0: All right.
1: Same as everybody else.
0: Right,
1: so,
0: just after 6:30 ad break.
1: Okay.
0: Oh, there's the boss, Darla. My boss, Catherine.
1: Oh, yeah. So you haven't played it yet? So
0: I haven't
1: going to
0: played
1: play it.
0: I'm going to do an ad break at 6:30, and then I'm going. Lee played it yesterday morning because that was the it was his whole idea.
1: Yeah,
0: and
1: his idea.
0: Well, it was my idea. You didn't hear the story.
1: No.
0: Rory Farrell has a wee song at the start of his show, and I came up to ask Rory where he got that, and he told me where he got it.
1: Mm.
0: And then I went and got a wee jingle made, and I played it for Gooch, and Gooch was going, "Geez, you could make a song out of that." That's my original idea, but it sort of grew legs.
1: All right.
0: So I didn't want to do it on AI. I just thought, if I'm going to do it, I'm going to do it right. So I got Deirdre McLaughlin to do the vocal, and I got Tommy over in the studio across the road to do the music and mix it.
1: Mm-hmm.
0: And
1: so, what exactly do you do, apart from come up with the idea?
0: I'm the brains of the organisation.
1: Oh, sorry. Right.
0: And then I have a vocal on it as well.
1: You do a bit of a shout, that's right, towards the end.
0: How the hell are you? We moved that then towards the front.
1: Oh.
0: We moved to the start. So if you listen after that break, you'll hear it.
1: Okay, well, I will be listening.
0: But that's, we got all that and put it together.

0: ever, ever, ever.
1: Paul and Jimmy.
0: Paul, Jimmy, when's yours coming out? You could do it like one together, a duet.
1: You remember Robson and Jerome?
0: Yeah, that's it.
1: Like David and Stafford.
0: Uh-huh. We're going to get a Christmas song. Somehow it is fitting.
1: Do a calendar. You know one of those calendars where you could just cover the ascension parts?
0: Yeah. most parts in their case. Yeah.
1: Right. Hey, thank you so much for calling in. I'm going to do a wee ad break and then I'm going to play the song.
0: Look forward to
1: you.
0: It. Okay. Best luck with it.
1: Thank you.
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1: So we're back again. I'm live on YouTube, live on Facebook, and live on radio. And if you haven't heard it, straight after this wee jingle, this is my song featuring Deirdre McLaughlin, produced by Tommy Conway. It's called Going Out.
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1: This is bad. This is my first time playing it. This is bad. There we go.

0: Glenn, are you ready to talk there? Just going to cut across this. Right, so I'm joined now by the two collaborators in the song. The two professionals in the song and remain the challenger. I'll start with you, Tommy. I'll start with you.
1: Good enough.
0: Right, so you've been producing music for a while. Just come in a wee bit closer to me.
1: All right.
0: You've been producing music for a while.
1: I have. It's funny, Keith, do you know what to see whenever I was driving up here? It's nearly like a full circle moment because I was just thinking about it. I remember I did my first song with a wee producer from Lufford, Wes Devine. It was back in the noughties, and I think you were the first person to play that tune.
0: Well, I probably still have it at home.
1: Maybe on CD somewhere.
0: On a CD. I do have one of the very first ones you used to.
1: But I know what you were saying there. The nervousness of just playing your song.
0: I was mad.
1: I know the exact feeling. You know, and like, I think I was in the house at the time you played that there for me. And my heart was racing in the house.
0: Do
1: you know, just the nervousness of it and the excitement and
0: And how often do you get boys driving in going, Tommy, I have a plan for a song here?
1: It does happen fairly frequently over there.
0: I was very impressed. Like one of the days we had a meeting, and this is true, he went, we could do a wee bit of keyboard there. And he pulls out the keyboard from under the desk and he starts going ding, ding, ding. And it was just, you're going, this man is so talented. I'm not trying to embarrass you. I'm talking about talented people. I mean, I've talked about Deirdre McLaughlin singing for years and years and years. You know, I love you singing there.
2: Thank you.
0: Did they have, how much bribing did they have to do?
2: He told me about turning into jingle and I listened to it and I was like, geez, very catchy. I thought it was catchy straight away.
0: Oh, that's good.
2: Yeah, no, I really like the melody and stuff, I think it's really cool.
0: Oh, that's good.
2: It's a wee bit
0: of a harder age than what you would normally do.
2: It is, like, because I normally do a wee bit, like, my singing would be kind of, I don't know how I would describe it, kind of
1: more sort of floaty too.
2: Floaty,
1: isn't it?
2: Like, so this is a wee bit more on it. So I turned it up a wee bit for this one now.
0: Oh, that's good. I really appreciate that, you know.
1: Yeah.
0: And us three collaboratively, you know, have got to number one on the iTunes dance charts.
2: Delighted
1: with
2: that.
1: Right,
2: Tommy sent me a screenshot last night.
1: I was watching
0: Noel
1: and all that.
0: Oh, that's class. Well, thank you very, very much for
1: pleasure.
0: Putting up with my notions.
1: As I say too, do you know what I mean? Like, Keith, you played my music for years and Deirdre's music for years. Do you know, it was nice for us to actually, you know, work on something together. Absolute pleasure.
0: That's good. And thank you so much for coming up with
2: it. Thank you.
0: Oh, there you go. No, that's great. Thank you so much. All right, lovely. Thank you.

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Special D, come with me. Shout out to the lads fishing away over the bank holiday on board the North Star. What a tune. Sorry, I said, what a tune, unreal. What a hoot air, some scooter. Oh, this will be good. Keith's showing my age here. I'm going to read this out for everybody here. Keith's showing my age here, but in 1998, when you used to be guest bedroom DJs on the Power Hour during a half hour mix, Tommy Conway did a mix on your show. Long before he made his own tunes and ran a pirate radio station. Do you remember what you called your pirate radio station? Access FM. Oh my God. Right, there you go. Hey, who is it? Oh, that, hi, Kina. It's from Adrian and Letterkenny. Does that narrow it down to about 15,000 people, do you? Oh, he's texting again. What's your name? Adrian, what's your surname? Access FM. Oh my God.

Scooter jumping all over the world there. How the hell are you? A pledge to see a pledge scooter. John Lucan, oh, I'm waiting to look for that song. Debbie Sweeney, how the hell are you, Keith? Well done on your new song and to all involved. It's a brilliant song. I love the song so much. That's two of us anyway. Here we go. Airwave.

That's the original Rank One Airwave. Brilliant song. Thank you so much, Debbie Sweeney. Any chance you play Love Inc. Superstar? Have a great weekend and a safe journey home. We'll get the Superstar for you very shortly. We're just playing song. This is right now. This was like, I think this was like 95, 96.

I remember getting that on White Label, because you got it on White Label like before it was all on, before it was released. Party People. Right, Problem House. Taking us to the news at the top of the hour. This is PPK. This is

0: morte.
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4: It's 7 o'clock. Good evening. I'm Cliona O'Dwyer. Independent Ireland has seen its support jump by 3 points to 9% in the latest opinion poll. Aonthu has also hit a record high, up 1 to 7% in the Sunday Independent Ireland Thinks poll as energy price hikes continue to bite. Sinn Féin is still the most popular party in the country, but its support is unchanged at 22%. Fianna Fáil has dropped 2 points to 17% and is tied with coalition partner Fine Gael. At least three Irish activists will return home this evening after being detained by Israeli forces. 175 activists on board the Global Summit flotilla were intercepted in international waters off the coast of Crete while trying to deliver aid to Gaza. All but two people have since been released, with organisers saying the two men were taken hostage by Israelis. Rachel McNichol, the wife of activist Fiach O'Brillichon, says her husband will be flying home this evening with at least three other Irish nationals.
5: It was also to be a land-based attempt to bring aid because so little aid is getting through. So they knew they would be intercepted, but they hadn't. It was a complete shock to everyone that they were intercepted between Sicily and Crete, miles, about 1,000 kilometres, 700 nautical miles away from the Israeli coast.
4: Richard Haass, former diplomat and former White House advisor, says the US should entertain a strait-only agreement. This would reopen the strait but delay negotiations on other issues, such as Tehran's nuclear programme. Mr. Haass says there could be sticking points.
6: If there were an agreement in principle, if the administration, the Trump administration, decides that the economic pain we're feeling from a prolonged closure is too great, I could see a fairly quick agreement, though there is that sticking point, which is how is the management of the strait to be organized? It can't be only under Iran. The other countries bordering on the strait have to have a role.
4: A motorcyclist has been charged with dangerous driving after a police officer was hurt yesterday in South Belfast. He didn't need hospital treatment after a crash at the Millfield and Castle Street junction. A 24-year-old man is due in court in the north near the end of the month. Police vans have been damaged and petrol bombs thrown at officers in Derry overnight. No injuries were reported in the Irish Street area of the city. Detectives in the north are appealing for parents to speak to their children to discourage what they call reckless disorder. Ireland South MEP Cynthia Ní Bhfearchú says she's no longer surprised by reports of extreme speeding on the roads. She's welcomed the resources being deployed for this weekend's road safety campaign, but says there's a need to go beyond the current get tough approach. The MEP, who's a member of the European Transport Committee, says more must be done.
7: Such as the motorist that was caught travelling at 173 kilometres per hour in a 100 kilometre zone, I think 2 days ago. And they were among the 580 drivers detected for speeding during this bank holiday weekend, during the first 24 hours of it. So we're gone beyond a get tough approach. We really have to deploy multiple resources of the state to stop this culture of dangerous, deadly driving.
4: Tory leader Kemi Badenoch wants to ban pro-Palestine marches in Britain. British Prime Minister Keir Starmer hasn't gone as far, but says there needs to be tougher action on controversial chants by some protesters. It's after recent attacks against Jewish people, including a stabbing in Golders Green in North London on Wednesday. John Rees is co-founder of the Stop the War Coalition.
8: There is no threat whatsoever to the Jewish community from these marches. In fact, they are attended by thousands of Jewish people, often in a bloc, who disapprove of the actions of the government and disapprove of the actions of the state of Israel.
4: A misconduct hearing's heard. It's common practice for Metropolitan Police officers to photograph evidence, including dead bodies, on their personal phones. The constables argue work devices aren't good enough and they'd often send files to each other on WhatsApp as a workaround to get them onto the system. And that's your news at 4 minutes past seven.
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Paul Rock the house. Talking about Paul, Paul McDevitt was up there a minute ago. And, you know, Paul does all the 60s, 70s and 80s, but he really, really likes dance music. And see this song. Paul loves this song. This is class. Red Light District. Did you hear me?

ministry itself, for the work of God, for the beautification of

0: Like Saturday evening here on the Going Out Show, getting ready, going out Saturday evening. You got me, Keith Fletcher, until 8 p.m. Well, we had Paul McDevitt, John Breston, we had Jimmy Stafford, Trudy O'Donnell. And here's a man that's not normally here on his own. Danny, how are you?
1: Keith, thanks for having me. Thanks. This is great. Fantastic. I'm coming up here on a Saturday more often. It's a party, isn't it?
0: It was a party.
1: Is it like this every Saturday?
0: Yeah, it is.
1: Don't bubbles, tell anybody. Bubbles, balloons.
0: Don't tell anybody.
1: Is there something going on?
0: Bubbles and balloons, yeah. Did you hear the track, Keith?
1: I heard the track, Keith. Congratulations, buddy. Absolutely, you should be so proud of yourself. What's it feel like?
0: It's scary. I'll be honest, feel like I'm...
1: I'd say it's nerve-wracking.
0: It is nerve-wracking. You know, and then I'm like everybody else. People think, oh, you know, when you hear your own voice, you'll be thinking...
1: Never get that at all.
0: You don't listen to yourself. No, it's mad when you know, and you're thinking, oh, this is mad, you know, but it was great because I had... Tommy and Deirdre were up as well. Deirdre did the vocal. She's the real singer.
1: I missed her.
0: It's class.
1: She sounds amazing. She is.
0: I've loved her singing for years.
1: Yeah, no, she sounds absolutely incredible.
0: Tommy put it all together, you know.
1: I missed them. I originally missed them. Would have liked to meet them.
0: Well.
1: I'll see them again on the next one.
0: The next. I like your sense of humour and the next, you know.
1: No, it must be a great feeling. And I'm absolutely delighted for you. Number one.
0: That's good. Number one on the iTunes dance charts.
1: Hey, yeah, not many good. People get the chance to say that, you know.
0: Yeah.
1: So, congratulations.
0: I'm very, very pleased. That. How's the afternoon show going for you? Are you going good?
1: It's going good. Yeah, it's going great. I'm loving it.
0: That's good.
1: It's not like this. It's not a party. We never get balloons. I'm a bit shocked walking in.
0: All right. Well, we'll work on that. We'll talk to Anya and see if we get that.
1: Who will we get to open this bottle of champagne here? Right. What's the story?
0: Right, thank you very much for coming up.
1: Thanks for having me.
0: Right, good.

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4: I missed the song and he browbeat me into playing it again. Oh my God. Don't ask me what happened there, but I'm going to fix this for you very, very shortly. But sometimes things go wrong, but sure, whatever, we'll sort this out. Oh my God, it's going to be one of those nights. Things are going to go. Danny, it's your fault because you.
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4: 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Ah, well, what do you do?

Anthony Doherty, your old dinosaur in Cairndonnell, thank you so much. A shout out to Darren McCluskey, that's here from Philomena Begley, not a hope. Grapevine Cars for Mikey Deborah, Big Fletch, what's happening? Big shout out to Darren McCluskey, who blew the turbo on the Venga bus at the protest last week. And congratulations, man, on your number one hit and achievement from the McCarry crew. Thank you so much. Saturday evening, feeling the love. This is Love Generation. Bob Sinclair.

0: indeed the happy sound of Highland Radio Saturday nights. It's a getting ready to go out show. Joe Dex, come in until 11. I'm Marie McDevitt, 11 through to 1 a.m. on Sunday morning.
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0: 23 minutes past 7. Love this as well. Gigi D'Agostino, L'Amour Toujours.

0: Well, this is getting better and better and better. Saturday night with Oisin Kelly, Paul McDevitt, Jimmy Stafford, John Breslin, Trudy O'Donnell, Danny Carroll, and now Tommy Rosley, the country boy. How the hell are you?
1: How's it going, Katie? I was just passing by, you know, and I seen your wee notice out there the other day.
0: Good man.
1: And I said there was going to be tons of free food up there. So
0: good man.
1: So I said, no, I said, I must come up and congratulate you. You know, like, you're the king of pop, and you have been. And all the time I've known you up here, you know, you're the king of pop. And even though it's not my genre, I listen to all music.
0: Yeah, good man. Well, I appreciate
1: you're a king of pop, so I said I couldn't go by and let me old buddy celebrate it. So, I was just saying, Kate, the way country music is going in America at the moment, your song has a better chance of getting played now than the traditional country.
0: No way, has it gone very poppy?
1: Oh, don't talk. I had a guy up here with me last night. He's a traditional artist. He's over in the holidays. And he was just saying he lived in Nashville 7 or 8 years and he left it. He went back to South Carolina because he said, can't get any airplay on local
0: stations. He's
1: traditional. You have Jelly Roll and all these guys now. But no, that music you're doing, and like, you've been the king of pop up here since the station started anyway. You know, yourself and Ivan.
0: Aye, exactly.
1: And a few young blow-ins came in.
0: Well,
1: since,
0: that's it. Thank you so much for calling up anyway.
1: No, but I know I couldn't pass by now. When I seen your wee notice, I said I must go up and congratulate him. You know, it takes a bit of work to do that. I know Tommy was doing a bit of work, and you know, a lot of people don't know behind the scenes what goes into it. But I'm sure you had a bit of planning to do it. And
0: well, it was just one of those things. Just, I think things happen when they're supposed to happen and how they're supposed to happen, and it all just came together, you know. Yeah. Anyway, thank you.
1: I suppose you'll be leaving the station shortly, will you?
0: No, I think you're going to be stuck with it for another while. Right, thank you. No.

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used to worry. Thought I was going mad in a hurry. Getting stressed, making excess mess in darkness. No electricity, something's all over me greasy. Insomnia, please release me and let me dream of making mad love to my girl on the heath. 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The night I write by candlelight, I find insight, fundamental movement. So when it's black, this insomniac, take an original tack. 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I get no sleep. I can't get no sleep.

greatest songs ever, Insomnia from Faithless. John Wallace, thanks for getting in touch. Enjoy the bank holiday weekend. Have a lovely May bank holiday weekend. Hope you have a great time, John Wallace. Thanks, John. It's a great song, Keith. Here's another great song from the Urban Cookie Collective, The Key, The Secret.

The Maybank Holiday Weekend, the Urban Cookie Collective. I've got the key, I've got the secret. Yeah, 20 minutes nearly. Okay, 22 and a half, but anyway. Sort of 20 minutes before 8 o'clock. Joe Dex come along straight after the news.

Oh, Anthony Doherty, can't do it. Hello, Keith, the old dinosaur. Anthony Doherty wants to wish you good luck on the new song, The King of Disco. Yeah. I wouldn't get big-headed about it or anything yet. Like 1997, July 1997, Gala, Free From Desire.

Starlight. Superman lovers. Ah, oh, talking about Superman. Joe Dex, 8 o'clock to 11 o'clock. Thank you, Shannon. Saturday evening, it's the heart of the weekend, 6 o'clock to 8 o'clock. It's the getting ready to go out show with me, K.

0: Well, I've spoken to that many different presenters this evening. It would be unfair if I didn't speak to the presenter that follows me up every Saturday night. Joe, just have a seat there. How are you?
1: Good, sir. How are you?
0: I'm very good indeed. You're all set now for your next 3 hours.
1: Well, I was enjoying the wee bits and bobs you have out there, so I'm not really ready yet, but I'll get some lined up.
0: We had to drag you away from the kitchen there.
1: All good.
0: So a man that's into his music, you know, I have to ask you, what do you think of his song?
1: That's a good tune. I've been saying all week, I could not get it out of my head. No joke. Like I was all week, it's just been in my head, just going over and over in my head.
0: That's a good
1: thing.
0: So
1: catchy, so good. Aye, aye. Definitely a good thing.
0: And, you know, to get Deirdre to sing on it, like, is
1: no better one to get on.
0: No, and Tommy put it together so well, you know.
1: They run a good show over there, don't they?
0: Aye, it's very, very good. Yeah. You know, it was great to have the support of all the other presenters to come up this evening as
1: well. Exactly.
0: You know, it was class, you know. You're all ready for your show, anyway.
1: Ready to go. I think I'm kicking off with it, am I?
0: Yeah.
1: Where else would I start?
0: Oh, where else would you start?
1: Exactly.
0: Right, here's a man. This man about the same age as you, is he? Rebuke?
1: Yeah, a couple of years behind, I think.
0: A couple of years behind, right. Oh, that's good.
1: He's younger,
0: good. Right, so you're on now to...
1: Keeping it local.
0: 11 o'clock, keeping it local.
1: Aye, 11 o'clock, aye.
0: No bother. Thank you.
1: Good man, Keith.

Well, that more or less wraps it up for me on a Saturday night, the May Bank Holiday Weekend 2026. Enjoy the rest of your bank holiday weekend. I'll talk to you next Saturday. Thank you. Good night.

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4: It's 8 o'clock, good evening, I'm Clina O'Dwyer. Independent Ireland has seen its support jump by 3 points to 9% in the latest opinion poll. ANTHU has also hit a record high, up 1 to 7% in the Sunday Independent Ireland Things poll as energy price hikes continue to bite. Sinn Féin is still the most popular party in the country, but its support is unchanged at 22%. Fianna Fáil has dropped 2 points to 17 and is tied with coalition partner Fine Gael. Over 1,200 people have been caught speeding in the first 48 hours of a Garda road safety campaign. Until Tuesday next week, Garda are carrying out both mandatory intoxicant testing and regular high-vis policing checkpoints. In just the first 2 days, 48 people have been arrested for driving under the influence of drugs or alcohol, and 110 have been caught driving with a mobile phone or without a seatbelt. Junior Minister for Transport Sean Canny explains why extra care is needed during bank holidays.
5: There are more people on the roads. It's important that we obey the rules of the road and we take responsibility for our actions. We have a particular emphasis on motorcyclists this weekend and their vulnerability, but I would ask all road users to do a number of things to make sure that they drive within the speed limit and within the speed that they can actually control their vehicle. Secondly, to make sure they're wearing their seatbelt. Thirdly, make sure that they are not taking any drugs or drink and driving.
4: Superintendent Stephen McCauley is warning the recent good weather would attract more motorbikes to the roads this bank holiday. He has this advice for motorcyclists.
6: Please make sure your motorcycle is in good condition, particularly if you haven't ridden it for some time. Make sure you have all the necessary equipment and are highly visible when you're riding your motorcycle. Remember, just because you can see oncoming traffic and other motorists doesn't mean they can see you. So please take extra care, and again, particularly on the country roads.
4: Richard Haass, former diplomat and former White House advisor, says the US should entertain a Strait-only agreement. This would reopen the Strait but delay negotiations on other issues, such as Tehran's nuclear program. Mr. Haass says there could be sticking points.
7: If there were an agreement in principle, if the administration, the Trump administration, decides that the economic pain we're feeling from a prolonged closure is too great, I could see a fairly quick agreement, though there is that sticking point, which is how is the management of the strait to be organized? It can't be only under Iran. The other countries bordering on the strait have to have a role.
4: Tory leader Kemi Badenoch wants to ban pro-Palestine marches in Britain. British Prime Minister Keir Starmer hasn't gone as far, but says there needs to be tougher action on controversial chants by some protesters. It's after recent attacks against Jewish people, including a stabbing in Golders Green in North London on Wednesday. John Rees is co-founder of the Stop the War Coalition.
8: There is no threat whatsoever to the Jewish community from these marches. In fact, they are attended by thousands of Jewish people, often in the bloc, who disapprove of the actions of the government and disapprove of the actions of the state of Israel.
4: A Limerick EuroMillions player has landed a €500,000 prize in last night's Plus draw. The ticket was a quick pick, bought at Tesco in the Crescent Shopping Centre in Dooradoyle on Wednesday the 29th of April. National Lottery spokesperson Sarah Orr says they've yet to hear from the winner.
9: But for anyone who is checking their tickets today, the winning numbers for the 1st of May Plus draw, they were 12, 37, 38, 49 and 50. So yes, so someone could have good news waiting for them there today.
4: Zayn Malik has cancelled his upcoming US tour and cut back a number of UK dates after being hospitalised. The former One Direction star's upcoming Canicol tour was set to be his biggest ever solo tour. Zayn announced the cancellations yesterday, saying he wants to make sure he's able to see as many people as he can and hopes to see fans outside the UK very soon. The Pillow Talk singer was hospitalised on the day he dropped the Canicol album but didn't share why he was admitted. That's your news at 4 minutes past eight.
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13: And you're very welcome along to the show. Big congrats to Keith Fletcher on the release of the new tune with Deirdre McLaughlin. That's on the way very soon. The Highland Studios were buzzing there. Going to keep the party going, taking you right through until 11 tonight with Saturday Soundwaves kicking off Daft Punk.

Sunshine Radio, Saturday Soundwaves. We're here until 11 tonight, kicking off the show, Daft Punk. That is High Dive. A legendary duo. Love to hear from you tonight. 086 60 25,000 is the text on WhatsApp. Get me on the socials as well. You may have seen the videos. You may have been tuned in to Keith's show. They were launching the new tune that came out yesterday. It was first playing Lee Gooch's show yesterday. Here it is with Deirdre McLaughlin. This is going out.

No joke, that tune has been stuck in my head all week. Such a catchy tune, such a good tune. That is brand new from Keith Fletcher and Deirdre McLaughlin. It's called Going Out. Got the official release yesterday morning on Lee Gooch's show. And it's a chart topper as well. First, I'm going to shout tonight. Got to say a big hey to Stevie Buchanan and also Orla as well. They're heading off to Lanzarote looking for some Café Del Mar. We'll get that on for you later on the show. That comes in from Dara, by the way. It's all the best new tunes and classic anthems, plus your suggestions. Get them in. Keeping things going. Alex Godino, I'm in love.

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Sound and Saturday sound waves. Before the break, we had Divine Inspiration, The Way, Put Your Hand in My Hand, but Alex Godino in there as well. And that is something new from Blonde. It's called Ocean Drive. And a sample of Enya, of course. Saying a big hey to Dolly, tuned in Lufford. Also, a shout out to John, who's in Lucan and Dublin, tuned in. Some good suggestions coming into the show already. We are here until 11 p.m. tonight. Keeping it going, favourite on the show from Addison Rae. This is Fame as a Gun. And this is the brilliant Moist Breezy remix.

Love that tune. That is new from Alison. Well, it's not new from Alison Ray, but it's a new mix of Famous Gone by Moist Breezy. Blonde before that, and Ocean Drive. As I say, happy birthday to Amanda McGarvey, Mary McMonigal, Deborah Kyle, Mark Hannigan, Paul Conahan, Joe Coyle, John Doherty, and Johnny Will as well. That comes in from Mr. John Wallace, who'd also like to wish a happy 11th wedding anniversary to Margaret, Mary, and Darren Sheridan as well. And good luck to Keith Fletcher with the new tune. A couple of tunes on the way for you in a while, John. Keep them coming in. 086 60 25,000. That is a text on WhatsApp. We'll keep it going. Marlon Hofstadt and Hannah Lang, Stomp Your Feet.

Stomp your feet, shake your body with the beat. Where's that acid? I'm a freak. It's all we ever knew.

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an all-time great from Energy 52. Of course, Café Del Mar. Going to play that one for Stevie and Arla. They're heading off to Lanzarote. Looking for that one a little earlier. Big shout out to Dara as well, getting in touch. Got to say, big hey, Marty tuned in as well. Regular listener, that track is on the way for you. Also, a shout out to Dean, who's tuned in. That's a good shout. We'll get that track on for you as well. Lots and lots of great stuff between now and 11 p.m. tonight. Keeping it going, Audion and Skylar Grey.

That is a brilliant new tune from Eli and Fur. It's called Fire to the Water. And before that, we had Audion and Skylar Grey and Make Me Forget. Big shout out to Darren McCloskey and also Jack as well. Writing Alexis tonight. Have a good one. Thanks for getting in touch with the show. Big shout out to the person as well. Looking for some Love Struck. That is on the way in a while as well. Keep them coming in. Busy show. We'll get as many as possible in between now and 11 p.m. Keep it tuned. Let's keep it going. Basto, this is Gregory's Theme.

Saturday Soundwaves with Basto, a track called Gregory's Theme. New one from Ian Fur before that. And we give a shout out to John earlier, who would also like to say hello to all his friends. He was looking for this one a little earlier from Bartez. This is Infected.

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Absolutely amazing track. That is Above and Beyond, Little Something. That is a Super 8 and Tab remix. A couple more tracks. We got news on the way at the top of the hour. Saying a big hey to Debbie Sweeney tuned in. Enjoying the tunes tonight. Hopefully you're having a good Saturday night. Looking for a bit of Philo and Perry. Excellent shout. That's on the way. Let's keep things going. Space Brothers going to play this one for Dean, who got in touch a little earlier looking for this from the Space Brothers. This is Shine.

playing that one especially for Dean tonight. Excellent shout. That is the Space Brothers on the remix of their own tune, Shine, out on Manifesto. One more track before we take news at the top of the hour to take us there. We'll do this one. It's new from Element 108 and Deirdre McLaughlin. She's busy. You heard her earlier on the new Keith Fletcher track. Going out, and they were up in the studio earlier as well. Taking us to news, Element 108 and Deirdre McLaughlin. This is A Foggy Dew. I'll talk to you after nine.

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3: It's 9 o'clock. Good evening, I'm Clín O'Dwyer. Independent Ireland has seen its support jump by 3 points to 9% in the latest opinion poll. ANTHU has also hit a record high, up 1 to 7% in the Sunday Independent Ireland Thinks poll, as energy price hikes continue to bite. Sinn Féin is still the most popular party in the country, but its support is unchanged at 22%. Fianna Fáil has dropped 2 points to 17% and is tied with coalition partner Fine Gael. Ireland South MEP Cynthia Ní Bhfiorchaoin is welcoming plans to increase the number of speed cameras on the roads, but with hundreds of motorists caught speeding in the first day of the current bank holiday road safety drive, she's warned there's more to do. She's urging authorities to listen to local council officials and local Gardaí when deciding where those cameras should be placed.
4: It's a great step, a further step in attacking the scourge of deaths on our roads due to speeding, but I firmly believe that the local county councillors, the local director of services in each county, in the local authorities, and of course the local members of an Garda Síochána, they must be listened to when deciding where exactly these speed cameras should go.
3: An arrest has been made in connection with an investigation into a cocaine seizure worth £1 million in County Tyrone. A 30-year-old man was arrested yesterday in the Cookstown area on suspicion of offences relating to drug supply, money laundering and indecent images of children. The drugs were recovered from a property in Dungannon. The arrest comes as a result of the forensic examination of two mobile phones seized from a car stopped in January in the Market Hill area. Over 1,200 people have been caught speeding in the first 48 hours of a Garda Road Safety campaign. Until Tuesday next week, Garda are carrying out both mandatory intoxicant testing and regular high-vis policing checkpoints. Junior Minister for Transport Sean Canny explains why extra care is needed during the bank holidays.
5: There are more people on the roads. It's important that we obey the rules of the road and we take responsibility for our actions. We have a particular emphasis on motorcyclists this weekend and their vulnerability. But I would ask all road users to do a number of things to make sure that they drive within the speed limit and within the speed that they can actually control their vehicle. Secondly, to make sure they're wearing the seatbelt. Thirdly, make sure that they are not taking any drugs or drink and driving.
3: Meanwhile, Superintendent Stephen McCauley is warning the recent good weather will attract more motorbikes to the roads this bank holiday. He has this advice for motorcyclists.
6: Please make sure your motorcycle is in good condition, particularly if you haven't ridden it for some time. Make sure you have all the necessary equipment and are highly visible when you're riding your motorcycle. Remember, just because you can see oncoming traffic and other motorists doesn't mean they can see you. So please take extra care, and again, particularly on the country roads.
3: Swimmers are being urged to take extra care around open water as the weather gets warmer. Safety groups say rivers, lakes and beaches can still be dangerously cold, increasing the risk of cold water shock. They're warning even strong swimmers can quickly get into difficulty if they enter the water suddenly or underestimate currents. Roger Sweeney from Water Safety Ireland says boat owners also need to be careful getting equipment out for the new season.
7: If you are boating for the first time this season, take a few minutes to check over your vessel and the safety equipment before launching. And for anyone heading out on the water, always check the forecast and the tides in advance. Wear a life jacket, carry a way to call for help and let someone ashore know of your plans. And if you do suspect that somebody is in difficulty, call 112 and ask for the Coast Guard.
3: Gardaí are looking for help in tracing a 47-year-old woman from County Clare, Gráinne Brown, who was reported missing from Ennis earlier. She's around 5'4" in height, of slim build, with brown eyes and straight brown hair. When last seen, Gráinne was wearing grey tracksuit bottoms, a brown fleece, white shoes and a fracture boot on her right foot. That's your news at 9:04.
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And you're very welcome back to the show. Saturday Sound Waves kicking off hour two with Sia and The Girl You Lost. That is a Stonebridge mix. Just before news, by the way, Element 108 and Deirdre McLaughlin. That was The Foggy Dew. We're here until 11 tonight, 086 60 25,000. Keep your shouts coming in, keep your suggestions coming in. We'll keep the tunes going with The Matrix and Protect the Innocent. This is the brilliant Cream Team mix.

That's one of the tracks that made me fall in love with trance back in the day. 1989, to be precise. Like 99 to 2004 and 5, absolutely peak trance and dance music. Don't think it'll ever be topped. The Thrill Seekers and Synesthesia, the M-Motion Mix. Saturday Soundwaves through until 11 tonight. Keep your shouts coming in, keep your suggestions coming in, and we will keep the tunes going for you. This is Lucid, I Can't Help Myself.

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one of the famous chord progressions in dance music from Cascade and Deadmau5. That is I Remember. Before the break, Lucid, I Can't Help Myself. Absolute classic. Saturday Soundwave is taking you through until 11 tonight. Don't forget, Anne-Marie McDevitt's here as well. She is taking over just after news at 11 p.m, taking you through until 1 tonight. Keep the shouts coming in, 086 60 25,000. Loads of great ones to get through. Let's do some Icy Monsters. This is Circles. Everyone.

0: brilliant tune when it came out. Bit of Cascade and Deadmau5 in there as well. Big hey to Aaron McShane tuned in. Hopefully you're having a good weekend. We'll take a break. Eric Prydz on the way after these.
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That is one of my favourite tracks of all time from the melodic master that is Eric Prydz. Track's called Every Day, out on his Prida label in 2012. 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It's tunes you know and love, and the best in new dance and electronic, plus your suggestions. Some good ones coming in tonight. Keep them coming in. We'll keep the tunes going. This is Free State, a track called Different Ways, Dirt Devil's Mix.

Haven't played that one in a few weeks. John O'Callaghan and Lid 14, a track called Never Leave Your Side. And before that, Free State, Different Ways. That was the Dirt Devils mix. Saying a big hey to Eamon tuned in tonight. Good shout. As always, looking for a bit of Key 4050. I'll have a look for that one for you. No problem. Keeping it going. Darude and Feel the Beat. This is a huge JS 16 mix.

electricity. There is no light, but there is sound. It fills him in great sluggish waves, not heard, but felt through his 100 cells. The cells pulse, separate, contract according to the rush of fluid. This is now the basis.

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an all-time great. Atlantis versus Avatar. That is Fiji. That is the Lange mix. For the break, we had Darude and Feel the Beat. That was a brilliant JS16 mix. Such a big tune, that. News on the way at the top of the hour. Loads more still to come after 10 p.m. tonight. To take us there, let's do Gen X. This sounds like a club classic, but it actually just came out at the start of the year on Anjuna Beats. This is called Amnesia. I'll talk to you after 10.

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5: It's 10 o'clock. Good evening, I'm Clina O'Dwyer. Two men and a teenage boy being questioned in connection with a fatal house fire in Edenderry have been released without charge. The two men in their 20s and 30s and teenage boy were arrested in connection with the investigation. A file will be prepared for the Office of the Director of Public Prosecutions. One man in his 20s remains detained at a Garda station in the east. Fianna Fáil has seen a drop in support in the latest opinion poll. It's fallen by 2 to 17% alongside Fine Gael, which is unchanged. It's a different story for Independent Ireland and Éanthú, which have both hit record highs in the Sunday Independent Ireland Things poll. Independent Ireland has jumped by 3 to 9%, while Éanthú is up 1 to 7%. Sinn Féin is still the most popular party in the country on 22%, but is unchanged. Sunday Independent political correspondent Conal Thomas says the coalition in particular, Fianna Fáil, won't be pleased.
6: The government parties have not been too much punished, but I suppose the voter sentiment leans more towards punishing Fianna Fáil more than Fine Gael. So Fianna Fáil are down 2 points, and it, of note is that the popularity of the Taoiseach Micheál Martin has dropped by 6 points, which is a significant drop and well outside the margin of error.
5: Irish nationals detained by Israel after their Gaza aid flotilla was intercepted have all been released. Around 175 activists were detained by Israel on Wednesday night off the coast of Greece, seven of whom were Irish citizens. Flotilla organisers say they have all since been released, except for two men who they say have been taken hostage by Israel. Rachel McNichol's husband, Fiach O'Brillachon, was on board one of the boats and is among those flying back tonight. She says the government has been extremely helpful.
7: You know, get in touch with our embassies. And I have to say, the Department of Foreign Affairs were really good the whole time. They sort of said, yes, we know, we have their numbers, we have their names. You know, I made sure they had passport numbers because we knew that probably they would be, everything would be taken off them.
5: Ireland South MEP Cynthia Ní Bhfiorchú is welcoming plans to increase the number of speed cameras on the roads. But with hundreds of motorists caught speeding in the first day of the current bank holiday road safety crackdown, she's warned there is more to do. She's urging authorities to listen to local councillors, council officials and local Gardaí when deciding where those cameras should be placed.
8: It's a great step, a further step in attacking the scourge of deaths on our roads due to speeding. But I firmly believe that the local county councillors, the local director of services in each county, in the local authorities, and of course the local members of An Garda Síochána, they must be listened to when deciding where exactly these speed cameras should go.
5: A man has been arrested in the north after cocaine worth an estimated £1 million was seized in Dungannon in County Tyrone. Two phones taken from a car stopped in County Armagh in January have been forensically tested, leading to searches. A 30-year-old has been questioned, including on suspicion of offences relating to money laundering and indecent images of children. Police in the north are asking parents and guardians to speak to their children so they don't get caught up in behaviour that could lead to someone getting hurt. It follows reports of public disorder in Derry last night. Police say a group of around 15 teens gathered in the Irish Street area as a parade was passing through and later returned armed with paint bombs, bricks and petrol bombs. Two police cars were slightly damaged during the disturbance, but no injuries were reported and calm was restored shortly after 1 a.m. Tory leader Kemi Badenoch's criticising Keir Starmer for what she calls his lack of action on tackling anti-Semitism. The British Prime Minister says he wants to see a tougher response when certain phrases at Gaza demos are heard, but he defends the right of peaceful protest. Two Jewish people were stabbed in North London on Wednesday, but these pro-Palestine supporters at a rally in Lewisham, South East London, don't believe marches lead to attacks.
9: We've never advocated any violence and people are very, very safe.
10: I have never heard any hate speech or anything else.
11: What's happening to Jewish people is wrong. We can't then make a conclusion that is because of the marches.
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Welcome back to the show. Saturday Soundwave is kicking off hour three. We're back with a banger, 6x6, Into Your Heart. That is a Tall Paul mix from 96. For news, we had Gen X and Amnesia. We are here until 11 tonight. Lots and lots of great tunes to get through. Got to give a big shout out to Darren tuned in. Your tune's on the way very soon. Keep it going now with a request for Debbie Sweeney, who texted in a little earlier looking for Philo and Perry and Anthem featuring Eric Lumiere. Here we go.

In the late great Moya Brennan and a track called Saltwater. Going to play that one especially for Darren tonight. Hopefully you enjoyed your tune, Darren. Have a good one. For that, Fido and Perry and Eric Lumiere and Anthem. That was for Debbie Sweeney, tuned in tonight. Have a great weekend. Keep them coming in. 086 60 25,000. That is the text on WhatsApp. You can send me messages on the socials as well. Let's do some bits and pieces.

Sound of Amelia with Saturday Sound Waves, another all-time great from Above and Beyond. That is No One on Earth, the Gabriel and Dresden remix. Before that, we had some Bits and Pieces, the Red Jerry remix. 24 minutes after 10 on a Saturday night. Hopefully you're having a good one. Let me know on 086 60 25000. Don't forget Anne-Marie McDevitt on the way after 11 p.m. tonight. She's taking you through Zone 1 with Amplify. Lots and lots of great music on that show. Keep it tuned to Highland. We'll keep the tunes going on this show. Roman Flugel and Get Snark. This is the huge Steve Angello mix.

We solve those problems and endure. Our greatest minds give us their answers. Fly into space and curing cancers. But the one thing that

Saturday Sine Waves. That is Four Strings and Let It Rain. Before that, something new from Sir Avon. That was a track called Love Is a Peace. That was an Alex Marf mix. Big tune. We had some Roman Flugel in there as well, and Get Snuck, the Steve Angello mix. Such a good tune. 2005. Right, we're on to the final 25 minutes of the show. Get as many tunes as possible in between now and then. Let's keep it going. C-Systems, We Are The Night.

darkness and sound, we come alive. For our world exists beyond the light of day. Colors of life reach out and take us on a journey. Music becomes our state of mind. Whilst you sleep, we celebrate to create unforgettable memories. We will never stop dancing. We are pure. We are one. We are the night.

From 1997, that is Groove Zone and Ice Beer. Such a tune. John was looking for that one a little earlier too. Hopefully you enjoyed that one. We are into the final few tunes of the show. Something brand new now from Modea. Donegal's Modea teaming up with Brian Kearney. This is Ready to Fly. Check it out. It feels like

What a tune that is. Brand new from Modea, teaming up with Brian Kearney. That's called Ready to Fly. Going to be hearing a lot more of that. Got to give a big shout out to Brian McDade tonight, BMD. Sending love to Keith Fletcher on the new tune as well. Have a good one tonight, Brian. Thanks for getting in touch. We are squeezing in as many tracks as possible between now and 11 p.m. Keeping it going, Max Graham teaming up with Niamh Kennedy. This is Sun in the Winter.

That is Clea and TikTok, the Magic Music Mix. Before that, Max Graham and Niamh Kennedy and Sun in the Winter. And that is about it for me tonight. Thank you very much for getting in touch with the show. Back again next Saturday from 8 p.m. for this show. I'll be back on Monday as well for 4 to 7, Bank Holiday Monday. If you're about, tune in. I'm Ring McDevitt on the way with Amplify just after the news at 11. She's taking you right through until 1 a.m. tonight. Final track for me from Snow Patrol. This is If There's a Rocket, Tie Me To It, the Marcus Shawzo Mix. Have a great weekend. Have a great bank holiday weekend. I'll talk to you next Saturday. Take it easy. See ya.

0: It's 11 o'clock. Good evening, I'm Cliona O'Dwyer. Two men and a teenage boy being questioned in connection with a fatal house fire in Edenderry have been released without charge. The two men in their 20s and 30s and teenage boy were arrested in connection with the investigation. One man in his 20s remains detained at a Garda station in the east in relation to the deaths of four-year-old Tadhg Farrell and his grandaunt Mary Holt in Edenderry in December. A file will be prepared for the Office of the Director of Public Prosecutions. Fianna Fáil has seen a drop in support in the latest opinion poll. It's fallen by 2 to 17%, alongside Fine Gael, which is unchanged. It's a different story for Independent Ireland and Éan Thu, which have both hit record highs in the Sunday Independent Ireland Thinks poll. Independent Ireland has jumped 3 to 9%, while Éan Thu is up 1 to 7. Sinn Féin is still the most popular party in the country, on 22%, but is unchanged. Sunday Independent political correspondent Conal Thomas says the coalition, in particular Fianna Fáil, won't be pleased.
1: The government parties have not been too much punished, but I suppose the voter sentiment leans more towards punishing Fianna Fáil more than Fine Gael. So Fianna Fáil are down 2 points, and it, of note is that the popularity of the Taoiseach Micheál Martin has dropped by 6 points, which is a significant drop and well outside the margin of error.
0: Peace talks are still in limbo after Donald Trump said yesterday he's not satisfied with Iran's latest proposal in negotiations. This would involve reopening the Strait of Hormuz for shipping while delaying talks on nuclear energy, according to a senior Iranian official. Senator Lindsey Graham, a leading Trump ally, has called on the US president to finish the job and resume attacks if Iran continues to play hardball. A teenager has been charged in Britain in connection with a bomb hoax at a Peter Kay show in Birmingham. The Utilitas Arena had to be evacuated last night after a report of a suspicious bag. 19-year-old Omar Mahed has been charged with false communications relating to a bomb hoax and is due in court on Monday. Irish nationals detained by Israel after their Gaza aid flotilla was intercepted have all been released. Around 175 activists were detained by Israel on Wednesday night off the coast of Greece, seven of whom were Irish citizens. Flotilla organisers say they have since been released, except for two men who they say have been taken hostage by Israel. Rachel McNichol's husband, Fiach O'Brillachon, was on board one of the boats and is among those flying back tonight. She says the government has been extremely helpful.
2: You know, get in touch with our embassies, and I have to say the Department of Foreign Affairs were really good the whole time. They sort of said, yes, we know, we have their numbers, we have their names. You know, I made sure they had passport numbers because we knew that probably they would be, everything would be taken off them.
0: Gardaí are into their third day of a special bank holiday roads policing operation. 1,200 people have already been caught speeding, with one driver going almost 150 kilometres an hour in an 80 zone in Donegal. A separate instance saw a car travelling over 40 kilometres an hour above the speed limit on the N25 in Cork. Superintendent Stephen McCauley says the May bank holiday is a particularly risky time.
3: Whilst we do enforce road traffic legislation all year round, we're all very mindful that the May bank holiday weekend coming up and all bank holiday weekends pose a significantly increased risk of serious injury and fatalities on our roads. It's due to the increased traffic, the good weather and the increased amount of leisure riders and drivers on the road.
0: There's been one winner of the lotto jackpot worth over €8.7 million. The winning numbers are 1, 7, 27, 28, 34, 42 and the bonus number is 26. Swimmers are being warned rivers, lakes and beaches can still be dangerously cold even when it's sunny. Rescue crews are urging anyone using open water this weekend to be careful. That's your news at 4 minutes past 11.
4: Good evening, I'm Aidan Delaney. It was a successful day in Europe for two Irish provinces. Leinster are back in the final of the Investec Champions Cup thanks to a 29-25 win over Toulon. The four-time winners held off a late fight back from their opponents in that one. Centre Gary Ringrose says that was a win for everyone in the group.
5: It's pretty special, speaking at the start of the week, in terms of the effort from the whole organisation. Say, like, the medical team, the coaches, players that weren't lucky enough to be involved, the amount of work that's gone in, and then the lads out there giving it a crack. It's cool to, yeah, I guess, get an opportunity to go again.
4: Not to be outdone, Ulster are into their first ever Challenge Cup decider. They had too much for the Exeter Chiefs, coming out on top in their semi-final in Belfast by 29 points to 12. In Gaelic games, Louth are out of the Leinster Football Championship. The defending champions were dumped out by Dublin in tonight's semi-final. The Dubs are back in the provincial decider after a 20-point to 10 victory over the Wee County. Monaghan came back from the dead to beat Derry by a single point after extra time in a dramatic Ulster semi-final. In soccer, Arsenal are 6 points clear at the top of the Premier League thanks to a 3-0 win over Fulham this evening. They've also enhanced their goal difference over second place Man City, who have 2 games in hand now. West Ham's hopes of avoiding relegation were dealt a blow with a 3-0 defeat at Brentford. They'll fall into the bottom three if Tottenham beat Aston Villa tomorrow. Newcastle got past Brighton 3-1 to ease some pressure on manager Eddie Howe, while Wolves against Sunderland finished 1-1. And Galway United are back on top of the Women's National League this evening. The Tribes women made it 6 wins from 6 to start the season with a 2-1 victory over Peamedge United. Athlone Town came from behind to beat Waterford 4-2. They remain in second, and Shelburne are currently third after a 3-0 win over Cork. And that's your news and sport. It's now 6 minutes past the hour.
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The late night hours just got a little more interesting.

Oh, isn't that the truth? Baby, all you got to be is fearless. How is it going? Amory McDevitt here on Highland Radio with you until 1 o'clock, bringing you Amplify every Saturday night. How are you doing? Hope you're having the best day. You know, mixed day with the weather, but loads and loads of potential, I'm thinking. Sounds like my school report. We're going to carry on with a bit more music till we get settled in. This is Drive By and Train.

Oh, certainly not a drive-by. No, no, no. You're listening to Amplify with me, Amory McDavid, here with you into the hours of 1 a.m. Sunday morning. So I'd be delighted if you'd hang out with me till then. So listen, why not? What's going on today? Have you had a good one? Has it been okay? Mediocre? Before I go any further, I want to say a big thank you to Joe Dex, as always. Such a great show. He plays some good tunes, you know. Yes, he certainly does. And I will be sharing a little milestone with you after midnight. I must let you know about my personal little milestone. So you need to just hang on in there till you find out what it is. The music is going to be good as usual, as always. And if you want to get in touch, love to hear from you. 086-6025000 is the number in here. Doesn't really matter if you're looking for a request or if you just want to say, hey, Amory, how's it going? I would love it. Whatever. I'll leave it up to yourself. Other than that, we'll carry on with the music. This is Slash and Daughtry. Do you know those two? Yes. What I want.

0: Oh, what's not to like about that bit of Slash and Daughtry? Love it, love it. How's it going tonight? I hope you're in the best of form. Having a good day, you know, really, really good. And every Saturday night that I come into the studio, poor Joe Dex, there is always a bit of a catastrophe with me. And it usually centres around my handbag. Now, my handbag is not your usual handbag. It's kind of like something you'd take camping with you. There's a lot of stuff in it. And this evening, I counted a pair of socks, a pair of gloves, the obligatory headlamp, you know, the lamp that you put on your head. And I was looking for my glasses. I couldn't find them. I knew I had the glasses somewhere. And Joe's like, are they in the other studio? Are they out there? Are they still in your car? I just couldn't find the flipping glasses. So I managed to find a pair. Then this was the pair that I broke in here 2 weeks ago. So it's just got one arm on it. So if any of you are familiar, do you remember the Jack Duckworth glasses? Do you remember when he had them taped up with the plaster? I think that's what I might have to do. So I use the glasses for reading, you know, up close stuff. So I'm making excuses and forgiving myself because, you know, just in case I don't see things correctly, you have to give me a bit of a wide berth. But other than that, all is just tickety-boo. And I'm hoping the same for yourself. Hope you've had the best day and let me know what's going on. 086-6025000 is the number in here. We are on the Saturday night of the bank holiday weekend. Yes, there's something about the first May bank holiday, isn't it? It does bring in a bit of spring into the air, and the weather hasn't been too bad, you got to say it. I've got some great music coming up. What have we got? We've got One Republic, Rainbow, all kinds of stuff. We've got Thin Lizzy. Oh my goodness me, the music is so good.
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0: with the lessons I've learned.
1: Oh, it's so good, isn't it? Yes, a bit of One Republic there and Counting Stars. I'd say you could probably count some stars tonight. The sky looks a little bit on the clear side. Isn't that good? Love it, love it, love it. Righty, okay, so here is a new trend. We all love a trend here. And it seems to be the birthday bag trend sees shoppers splash out on vintage pieces. So let me explain what this is. It sounds like this is definitely one for the ladies. So a growing fashion trend is seeing shoppers celebrate milestone birthdays by buying luxury handbags released the same year that they were born. Do you get me? So I'm not talking like 5 years ago. I'm talking, 20 years plus. So dubbed the birthday bag movement, it blends nostalgia with high fashion, often at a fraction of a cost of a new designer bag. Well, you say that, don't you? But it doesn't seem to be the case. Charlene Roundhill, a San Francisco-based tech specialist, is among those embracing the trend. Now, she's turning 30 this year, and she has her eye on the iconic Lady Dior handbag, first popularized by Princess Diana in 1996. She plans to buy a pre-owned version for just under $1,000. Oh, my word. Goodness me. If I had £1,000 to spend, it's not a handbag, I'll be spending it. But I'm just not in, you know, listen, if you're love your handbags, fair play. It's not for me, like spending mad money. But anyway, the trend has exploded online with viral videos and millions of views showing users hunting down bags from brands like Louis Vuitton and Chanel. And Roundhill says the demand for birth year bags has surged by over 100% in 2026 alone. That's because nobody was doing it in 2025. That's why. Driven by a mix of nostalgia and affordability. So I'm kind of guessing that the year that I was born, right, we didn't have any handbags. So there's no point in me going back to that year because nobody had anything to put in them. We didn't have any keys for cars. We didn't have any phones. We didn't have any money. We had no lip gloss, nothing. So if you went back to the year that I was born in, there was probably no handbags, you know. And I say, what would you put in them? Okie dokie. So I've had Paddy looking for this tune. Paddy, I don't need to be told twice to play this tune. We're going to go with Since You've Been Gone by Rainbow. And the vocals on this are from, of course, Graham Bonnet. And that was released in 1979, 10 years after I was born.

Oh, Mary G, what a tune, what a tune. It's so good, isn't it? Yes, 1979. And that was, of course, Graham Bonnet on vocals there. And I actually saw a bit of footage of Graham. The man is elderly now, up in his 80s, and he is still singing like a bird. Fair play to him. Well done. A little message in here. Hey, Anne-Marie, could you please play Dancing in the Moonlight? Thin Lizzy. Yeah, I can do that. From Mary going out to John Wallace. Oh, how nice is that? Here's your tune.

Oh, such a tune. What a tune. Bit of Thin Lizzy, Dancing in the Moonlight. And that comes from Mary to John Wallace. And talking to John Wallace, John Wallace has just been on Hello, Anne-Marie. Could you please say hello to Mary Lynch from Rathmullen and to all of my friends? Just consider it done there, John. Could you please play Haircut 100, Love Plus One? Thanks in advance, Anne-Marie. Oh, how nice. What a great tune. Here we go.

Oh, great tune. Love Plus One, Hair Cut 100, especially for John Wallace. And he's looking for that, especially for Mary Lynch. How's it going with everybody? Are we all in the best of form? Hope you are just tickety-boo tonight and that Saturday has been kind to you this bank holiday weekend. Have you got anything lined up? Let me know what's going on. Are you out and about, home or away? Hello, Debbie Sweeney. She says, oh, Anne-Marie, what are you like with your glasses? I know.

know, Debbie. I just don't know. Sometimes it's sometimes I'm good and sometimes I'm just not. It's just a bit of a calamity. And I'll probably find the glasses, go back out to the car and they're sitting exact. Ugh, listen here. I have definitely on the go, I would say, you know, the little cheap readers. I mean, if there's any opticians listening in, just close your ears to the next bit. So I'd say I have about maybe 6 or 7 pairs of those dotted round. And I usually have them in different bags and in both cars and all around the place. And all I could find was this broken Jack Duckworth pair. But anyway, look, it's all good. We will get through it and it'll be fine. Not a bother. You know yourself, I'll do my best. Hello to Geraldine in Balbafay. How are you doing, my lovely one? Nice to see your name coming up there as well. You're looking for a bit of Madonna and Frozen. That's a great track. I haven't heard it in the longest time.

0: Oh, Madonna and Frozen, that comes in especially for Geraldine and Bal Buffet.
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0: Yep, that sounds correct to me. Anne-Marie here on Highland Radio. I'm with you until 1 a.m. Sunday morning. I'm delighted, as always, to be here. Hey, John McCain, how's it going? It's nice to hear you on. Actually, must let you know that I am on Monday. Bank holiday Monday, I'll be on between 7 p.m. and 10 p.m. right here on Highland Radio. So if you are about, why don't you hang out with me for 3 hours? We'll get up to so much mischief, you know yourself. It'll be great. And John, you know what I'm going to tell you? I actually have that tune for you. Can you believe it? Enjoy, my friend.

Oh, isn't that just fantastic? John, I'm so glad that you suggested that track, even though it did take me how long to find it for you, because it's a really, really nice version. That's Edwina Hayes and Feels Like Home. Really, really nice. Well done. Thank you so much. Okay, two bands, two Irish bands coming up, Wild Youth and The Academic, back to back.

0: That's The Academic. Yes, and before that, Wild Youth. Some great Irish acts there. Okay, so I'm going to take a little sting and bring us up to the news is Nick Kershaw.
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2: You certainly are. How's it going? Yes, and you know what? If you've sent in a couple of requests, I will get to them after the news. That includes Dancing Donkey and Gary D. How is it going, folks? Yes, so with the time approaching midnight, we're going to go to the newsroom.
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3: 12 o'clock, good morning, I'm Clina O'Dwyer. Fianna Fáil has seen a drop in support in the latest opinion poll. It's fallen by 2 to 17% alongside Fine Gael, which is unchanged. It's a different story for Independent Ireland and Éanthú, which have both hit record highs in the Sunday Independent Ireland Thinks poll. Independent Ireland has jumped by 3 to 9%, while Éanthú is up 1 to 7. Sinn Féin is still the most popular party in the country on 22%, but is unchanged. Sunday Independent political correspondent Conal Thomas says the coalition, in particular Fianna Fáil, won't be pleased.
4: The government parties have not been too much punished, but I suppose the voter sentiment leans more towards punishing Fianna Fáil more than Fine Gael. So Fianna Fáil are down 2 points, and it, of note, is that the popularity of the Taoiseach Micheál Martin has dropped by 6 points, which is a significant drop and well outside the margin of error.
3: Two men and a teenage boy being questioned in relation to a fatal house fire in Edenderry have been released without charge. The two men in their 20s and 30s and teenage boy were arrested in connection with the investigation. One man in his 20s remains detained at a Garda station in the east in relation to the deaths of four-year-old Tadhg Farrell and his grandaunt Mary Holt in Edenderry in December. A file will be prepared for the Office of the Director of Public Prosecutions. Peace talks are still in limbo after Donald Trump said yesterday he's not satisfied with Iran's latest proposal in negotiations. This would involve reopening the Strait of Hormuz for shipping while delaying talks on nuclear energy, according to a senior Iranian official. Senator Lindsey Graham, a leading Trump ally, has called on the US president to finish the job and resume attacks if Iran continues to play hardball. Richard Haass, former diplomat and former White House advisor, says the war is impacting the cost of living in the US.
5: Gasoline has gone from under $3 a gallon to now something like $4.30. It's going up every day. And summer's the big driving season in the United States. We're only 2 months away from that. But it's not just gasoline. It's also all the things that are made from oil and gas. And you'll see it in fertilizer, the impact on agriculture.
3: A teenager has been charged in Britain in connection with a bomb hoax at a Peter Kay show in Birmingham. The Utilita Arena had to be evacuated last night after a report of a suspicious bag. 19-year-old Omar Mahyed has been charged with false communications relating to a bomb hoax and is due in court on Monday. Gardaí are into their third day of a special bank holiday roads policing operation. 1,200 people have already been caught speeding, with one driver going almost 150 kilometres an hour in an 80 zone in Donegal. A separate instance saw a car travelling over 40 kilometres an hour above the speed limit on the N25 in Cork. Superintendent Stephen McCauley says the May bank holiday is a particularly risky time.
6: Whilst we do enforce road traffic legislation all year round, we're all very mindful that the May bank holiday weekend coming up and all bank holiday weekends pose a significantly increased risk of serious injury and fatalities on our roads. It's due to the increased traffic, the good weather and the increased amount of leisure riders and drivers on the road.
3: There's been one winner of the lotto jackpot worth over €8.7 million. The winning numbers are 1, 7, 27, 28, 34, 42 and the bonus number is 26. Swimmers are being warned rivers, lakes and beaches can still be dangerously cold even when it's sunny. Roger Sweeney from Water Safety Ireland says boat owners also need to check any gear that's been laid up over winter.
7: For anyone heading out on the water, always check the forecast and the tides in advance. If you are boating for the first time this season, take a few minutes to check over your vessel and the safety equipment before launching. If you do plan on dipping a toe in the water, perhaps for the first time this year, get in, get out, dry off well, but certainly stay within your depth and don't overestimate your ability.
3: That's your news at 4 minutes past the hour.
8: Good evening, I'm Aidan Delaney. It was a successful day in Europe for two Irish provinces. Leinster are back in the final of the Investec Champions Cup thanks to a 29-25 win over Toulon. The four-time winners held off a late fight back from their opponents in that one. Centre Gary Ringrose says that was a win for everyone in the group.
9: It's pretty special, speaking at the start of the week, in terms of the effort from the whole organisation. Say, like, the medical team, the coaches, players that weren't lucky enough to be involved, the amount of work that's gone in, and then the lads out there giving it a crack. It's cool to, get an opportunity to go again.
8: Not to be outdone, Ulster are into their first ever Challenge Cup decider. They had too much for the Exeter Chiefs, coming out on top in their semi-final in Belfast by 29 points to 12. In Gaelic games, Louth are out of the Leinster Football Championship. The defending champions were dumped out by Dublin in tonight's semi-final. The Dubs are back in the provincial decider after a 20-10 victory over the Wee County. Monaghan came back from the dead to beat Derry by a single point after extra time in a dramatic Ulster semi-final. In soccer, Arsenal are 6 points clear at the top of the Premier League thanks to a 3-0 win over Fulham this evening. They've also enhanced their goal difference over second place Man City, who have two games in hand now. West Ham's hopes of avoiding relegation were dealt a blow with a 3-0 defeat at Brentford. They'll fall into the bottom three if Tottenham beat Aston Villa tomorrow. Newcastle got past Brighton 3-1 to ease some pressure on manager Eddie Howe, while Wolves against Sunderland finished 1-1. And Galway United are back on top of the Women's National League this evening. The Tribes women made it 6 wins from 6 to start the season with a 2-1 victory over Peamount United. Athlone Town came from behind to beat Waterford 4-2. They remain in second, and Shelburne are currently third after a 3-0 win over Cork. And that's your news and sport. It's now 6 minutes past the hour.
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Oh, what a tune, what a tune. Cuddly Toy, Rochford. And you know what? The reason I'm playing that is because it was the first song that I played on Highland Radio. And today we're into the 3rd of May. So this is my first anniversary. I started with Highland Radio on the 3rd of May last year. And that was the first tune that I played. How cool is that? For me to be here for a year, it has been such a year. And I have to say that the Highland Radio team, and I'm not getting all gushy about them, but what a gang of people to be amongst. And a special shout out to Joe Dex, because I spoke about this before. He inherited me or got stuck with me, whichever way you want to put it. And what a patient man. And I would say I definitely tested his patience. I was coming up with scenarios. I was sleeping at night and dreaming about the desk and the system in my sleep. And I'd wake up and I'd write down these things. What if this happens? What if that happens? And I'd come into Highland and I'd say to Joe, what about this? He's looking at me like, Amory, that has never happened. I don't think that could ever happen. I was going, yeah, but you know what? It could. And he had such patience, and he still does. I would say I test the patience of the poor man. So well done to Joe on my first year that he is still here, because it's been a tough one for him. But for everybody else, and including Joe, they have been absolute sweethearts to deal with. They really, really have. And what a great gang. And I'm so proud to be part of their team. I really, really am. Gary D, how are you, my friend? Long time. Yes, been hectic this last while for you, you say. A track that jumped into your head, Big Log by Robert Plant. And you had the pleasure of seeing him in the Ulster Hall in 2014. What a gig. Gary, let's go with that.

0: Oh, Robert Plant and Big Log. You know what? You know what I'm going to say? I love the track, but I just didn't like the name of the tune, Big Log. Robert Plant, you could have done better than that. Sorry.
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Bit of the Eagles there on Highland Radio. My name is Amory McDevitt, and that came in for Dancing Donkey. I hope you're still with me and that you got to enjoy your tune. Yes, so let's hang out until 1 o'clock. 1 a.m., I know we're naughty. Let's also know that on Monday, I will be with you on Monday evening between 7 p.m. and 10 p.m. So if you can come and hang out with me for those couple of hours, I will be delighted, so delighted. Let me see, where are we? Yeah, John from Lucan. You're looking for this track. It's a great track.

0: Amy MacDonald, and this is The Life that comes in for John in Lucan. I hope you got a chance to enjoy your track, John. I'm coming back with a track of my choice. This comes in from Mary, who said, Amory, play something that you like yourself. I will. I'll come back after this little sting.
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Oh, would you know now, this is one of the shows where I have played two tracks with the same name. Since You've Been Gone, that comes from Kelly Clarkson. And before that, earlier on in the show, I played Since You've Been Gone, Rainbow. Did you just notice that? No. Maybe you did. I only just noticed it there myself. So I thought it was being extra clever and I thought I'd point it out. There you go. My name is Amory McDevitt and I'm with you until 1 o'clock. Where are we now? Half past midnight? What is going on the 3rd of May? So yeah, we're rocking into the first week of May in big style. What's going on with you in your world? Are you having a good bank holiday weekend? And I hope if you are off, that you are off the whole time until Tuesday, that you get a really, really nice break. Talking of bank holiday, I don't know if I mentioned it, but I am here on Monday evening. I am on from 7 until 10. I think Joe Dex is on before me. So yeah, it's just like a Saturday night, only a Monday evening. So if you're about, by all means, why don't you tune in? Excuse me, very unprofessional to clear my throat. But you know, that just kind of just jumped up on me. Now, here's a little thing. New study reveals our top dining deal breakers. So for diners, the biggest restaurant deal breaker isn't the cost or customer service. It's cleanliness. Of course it is. So a new study has found that 44% of diners said lack of cleanliness would stop them from eating at an establishment. This was outranked in a menu. This outranked menu variety and affordability. Now, the research said that 61% of us wouldn't return to a dirty restaurant and 62% feel the same about unclean hotels. Now, the way I see this is that there has never been more time. It's never been a time in our lives to be clean or to have our clean houses. There's so many cleaning products. All we've got to do is use them. And the research said that 42% of diners often inspect tables, plates and cutlery for cleanliness. So more than half of the respondents said that they would become a loyal customer to businesses that consistently stay clean more than those offering perks or being conveniently located. I would be with you on that. Definitely. I mean, it's what your business is about. If you are in the business of hospitality, either serving food,

over to our table, and I was eating my food and she was sweeping at my feet and she hit my ankle with the broom. And I made the excuse. I was like, oh, sorry, like this. And she didn't make any recognition that she hit me. And she hit me again on the same ankle with the brush. And I was like, that's a bit odd, isn't it? So I thought, you know what? I'm obviously in the wrong spot. So I lifted my plate, got up and went to another table and sat down. She came over again. She came over again. She hit me on the other ankle. I don't know.

0: Oh yeah, It's My Life Too. That is, of course, No Doubt, and It's My Life. You're listening to Amory McDevitt. Yes, and I'm with you until 1 o'clock. Now, here's a little question for you. Do you play the Highland Radio Bingo? 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
3: This is Amplify with Anne-Marie McDevitt. You're in good hands.

Stupid Girl and Garbage. Great track that, isn't it? Yes. You're listening to Amory McDevitt. Now, a little recommendation for viewing. I watched last night on Netflix that Should I Marry a Murderer? I don't know if any of you have seen it, or if you have seen it, or, you know, have you watched it? What have you thought of it? It seems to be doing all the socials as well in conjunction with Netflix. So I watched it last night, 3 episodes. It's a nuts story, nuts. And the girl who's at the center of it, she seems to be getting kind of slated all over social media. And she's made now some strange decisions in her life, this lady. But the slating that she's getting, I really do not believe she deserves it at all. Because, if you watch it with that, what I have just said in mind, how she has been treated since this thing has come out. A crazy story. Such sadness for everybody involved in it. And so if you get a chance, Should I Marry a Murderer? That's the name of it. Okay, I'm going to take a track from one of my fave bands. This is a band called Thunder, and this is a track called Loser. And when it was written, the singer Danny Bauer said it was basically dealing with the scenario of groupies, if you like. And he said it kind of happens at the scenario of girls. I don't know if that's a fair description of groupies, but you know what I mean, you know. So girls coming on to guys in bands and stuff like that. So have a listen to this track. And it's a bit on the heavy side, but I like it.

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1: Anne-Marie McDee, Amplify, Highland Radio. Enough said.

That's such a good tune, that, isn't it? Of course, that is You Too, Don't You Know? Hold Me, Thrill Me, A Kiss Me. I think that came from one of the Batman movies, if I'm not mistaken. Yes, correct me if you will, but I think it has that kind of flavour to it, doesn't it? I'm trying to cram in as many tunes as I can before I have to get on out of here. Everybody, thank you so much for all the lovely messages and good wishes home. You're very, very kind. Very kind indeed. So from you to one Irish band to another Irish band.

That's the Thrills and One Horse Towns. Good track, isn't it? Now, once again, the time has beaten me. You have been an absolute delight to spend the last couple of hours with. And as I said earlier, I will be back on Monday between 7 and 10 p.m. Have a great bank holiday and swing by then. Thank you so much. From me, cheerio.